0: Andy Burnham told MPs yesterday he'll use a summit next month to push for closer ties with the bloc. The leader of the Conservative Party is accusing Mr. Burnham of unpicking the agreement Britain signed. Fashion designer Paul Smith says Brexit was tough.
1: If you can imagine selling to Korea, all the paperwork that you needed about the sweater was made in Italy, but the yarn came from Scotland and the package came from somewhere else. Just the list of things you had to deal with was enormous.
0: The PM also says it's highly likely an alleged terror plot last month at RAF Fairford was coordinated by Iran. Seven people, who were all arrested as part of the investigation, have been released on bail. The Home Secretary is expanding support for political figures who aren't MPs, 3 months after Anne Widdecombe was killed. The Independent Review is looking at whether funding's being used effectively to protect people like politicians and royals. A 20-year-old's been charged with a public order offence after allegedly mocking the A66 crash that killed seven people. Bradley Aston's been remanded in custody and is due in court in Wolverhampton. The crash killed two police officers and five young men in August. Coventry City are celebrating winning their first Premier League home game in 25 years. They eased to a comfortable 4-1 victory over Newcastle United. Jack Radoni's early penalty started the goal scoring for the hosts.
2: It's a massive night for us, a big one for the fans. First home win in 25 years, I think, and I'm glad we could score four for them. It was good intensity from everyone on the pitch, and I think that's what allowed us to get our goals, and you know, we've just got to carry that on now into the next game.
0: And composer Max Richter will receive the Ivor Novello Award for Innovation, recognising his influence on contemporary music. His film scores include the Oscar-nominated Hamlet. That's the latest. I'm Imani Rana.
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1: From the Sky News Centre at 2. The Conservative leader, Kemi Badenoch, has accused Andy Burnham of unpicking a Brexit deal the UK signed with the EU. The Prime Minister told MPs yesterday a new agreement with the bloc could boost the British economy. He's using a summit next month in Brussels to push for closer ties with Europe. Former Chancellor Kwasi Kwarteng says it feels like the PM's giving the impression that Brexit was a mistake.
2: I think that the Prime Minister knew exactly what he was doing. He's essentially saying to Remainers, a lot of people have never been reconciled to that vote. And he's saying, you know, we've got to re-engage. We've got to reopen this.
1: Meanwhile, Andy Burnham also made his strongest claim yet that Iran is behind an alleged terror plot at RAF Fairford last month, over which seven people have been arrested. Two Iranian men were sanctioned by the British government. Security for politicians and the royal families to be urgently reviewed following the murder of Anne Widdecombe. The Home Secretary says police protection will be extended to political figures who aren't MPs. An independent review will examine whether security measures are effective and properly funded. Home Affairs Committee Chair Dame Karen Bradley suggested in the House of Commons it's not all about money.
3: I can't be alone in having had many colleagues over the years report to me instances where they've received threats and the police have simply not taken it seriously. It's only when those threats have been escalated up and further action has been taken that the police finally intervene.
1: Elsewhere, the City of Doncaster Council's launched an investigation into the death of a man at Yorkshire Wildlife Park. He died going into the tiger enclosure on Saturday. People are being urged to check whether their homes are at risk of flooding ahead of possible extreme weather this winter. A new government website will provide advice on how to prepare. And Coventry City are celebrating winning their first Premier League home game in 25 years. They got a 4-1 victory over Newcastle United. That's the latest. I'm Imani Rana.
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1: From the Sky News Centre at 3, the Prime Minister's confirmed he's heading to Brussels as he looks at ways of working more closely with the EU.
2: We should not turn our backs on this opportunity, yeah. Mr. Speaker. And I hope all sides of this House will get behind the government's efforts to land a positive outcome.
1: The UK-EU summit will take place on November 20th after being postponed because of Keir Starmer's resignation. Andy Burnham's been telling MPs some of the areas he's hoping to draw up new terms, including on food. The Conservative Party leader says he won't get a better deal than the one already negotiated. The PM also says it's highly likely an alleged terror plot last month at RAF Fairford was coordinated by Iran. Seven people who were arrested as part of the investigation have been released on bail. The Home Secretary is expanding support for political figures who aren't MPs, 3 months after Anne Widdecombe was killed. The Independent Review's looking at whether funding's being used effectively to protect people like politicians and royals. A 20-year-old's been charged with a public order offence after allegedly mocking the A66 crash that killed seven people. Bradley Aston's due in court in Wolverhampton later. Coventry City picked up their first Premier League home win in 25 years with a 4-1 victory over Newcastle United. Jack Radoni's early penalty, along with goals from Siddiqui Sharif, Ellis Sims and Stephen Mfuni, secured Frank Lampard's team the points.
3: We know we're going to have to suffer this season a lot in games, and there are periods where they have the ball and we have to understand it, that the level is what it is. But the work ethic of the boys, the belief, and then you get what you deserve, which is like great finishes. You know, we haven't quite had that sort of rubber to green so far this season, which might have helped us nick a couple more points than what we've even got.
1: The wins lifted Coventry out of the relegation zone, and US actor RJ Mitt has died aged 34. The TV star was best known for his role as the son of Walter White in the series Breaking Bad. That's the latest. I'm Imani Rana.
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some of y'all never been down south too much. I'm gonna tell you a little bit about this so that you understand what I'm talking about. Down there we have a plant that grows out in the woods and the fields. Looks something like a turnip green. Nearby call it poke salad. Poke salad. Used to know a girl lived down there and she'd go out in the evenings and pick her a mess of it. Carry it home and cook it for supper. Cause that's about all they had to eat. They did all right.

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1: From the Sky News Centre at 4, cost of living pressures are expected to tighten on UK households as the International Monetary Fund warns of prices rising faster going into 2027. The global economics body is forecasting a higher than expected rate of inflation of 3.3% this year. The IMF does expect higher UK economic growth in 2026, though. A British fashion designer is urging the Prime Minister to reopen a Brexit debate after he told MPs a new deal with the EU could boost the British economy. Andy Burnham told MPs yesterday he'll use a summit next month to push for closer ties with the bloc. The Conservative Party leader's accusing Mr Burnham of unpicking the agreement Britain signed. Fashion designer Paul Smith says Brexit was tough.
2: If you can imagine selling to Korea, all the paperwork that you needed about the sweater was made in Italy, but the yarn came from Scotland and the package came from somewhere else. Just the list of things you had to deal with was enormous.
1: Around 650 prisoners are expected to be released early from jails in England and Wales from today. It's the second wave of a new government scheme to tackle overcrowding. Less than half of parents are setting rules on who their children can talk to while gaming online, despite a report suggesting it's the biggest concern. Ofcom says 55% of youngsters play with people they haven't met off the internet. Coventry City are celebrating winning their first Premier League home game in 25 years. A 4-1 victory over Newcastle United lifts them out of the relegation zone. Newcastle remain 11th and boss Matthias Jeisler felt the scoreline doesn't show the story of the game.
3: We're frustrated, definitely. It's a feeling you don't want to have on a Monday evening after a match where you should win. We can just apologise for the fans that took the journey and they deserve a different result.
1: Composer Max Richter will receive the Ivor Novello Award for Innovation. It will recognise him as his influence on contemporary music. That's the latest. I'm Imani Rana.
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train bound for nowhere. I met up with a gambler. We were both too tired to sleep, so we took turns of staring

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1: From the Sky News Centre at 5, UK households are facing a steeper rise in inflation than previously expected, as conflict in the Middle East pushes up food and energy prices. That's according to the International Monetary Fund, which is forecasting consumer prices will have risen by 3.3% this year and stay higher for longer. However, the IMF does expect the UK economy will grow faster than expected in 2026. The Conservative leader, Kemi Badenoch, has accused Andy Burnham of unpicking a Brexit deal the UK signed with the EU. The Prime Minister told MPs yesterday a new agreement with the bloc could boost the British economy. Former Chancellor Kwasi Kwarteng says it feels like the PM's giving the impression that Brexit was a mistake.
2: I think that the Prime Minister knew exactly what he was doing. He's essentially saying to Remainers, a lot of people have never been reconciled to that vote, and he's saying, you know, we've got to re-engage, we've got to reopen this.
1: Police support for politicians who are not currently MPs will be expanded. The Home Secretary says there'll also be an investigation into how police handled an attempted break-in at Reform UK leader Nigel Farage's home. People are being urged to check whether their homes are at risk of flooding ahead of possible extreme weather this winter. A new government website provides advice on how to prepare. Coventry City picked up their first Premier League home win in 25 years with a 4-1 victory over Newcastle United. Jack Radoni's early penalty, along with goals from Siddiqui Sharif, Ellis Sims and Stephen Mfuni, secured Frank Lampard's team the points.
3: We know we're going to have to suffer this season a lot in games, and there are periods where they have the ball and we have to understand it, that the level is what it is. But the work ethic of the boys, the belief, and then you get what you deserve, which is like great finishes. You know, we haven't quite had that sort of rubber to green so far this season, which might have helped us nick a couple more points than what we've even got.
1: The win has lifted Coventry out of the relegation zone. And US actor RJ Mitty has died aged 34. The TV star was known for his role in Breaking Bad. That's the latest. I'm Imani Rana.
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0: Bore mai, sgelienna seb, via app and chill then glick, as fine a crunya linia, eg manxradio.com, via nalin, wash cornen nyad shach punk gis monochemenkid, wash jerby heard as tree punk shach 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jeg 3 feet as care. Shaw, Skelena de Rashunach, Alan Vanning, Radio Vanning.
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2: From the Sky News Centre at 6, cost of living pressures are expected to worsen for UK households as inflation stays higher for longer. The International Monetary Fund forecasts prices will rise by 3.3% this year, with the conflict in the Middle East pushing up food and energy costs. It has upgraded its growth forecast for 2026. Silvana Tenreiro from the IMF says the UK needs to focus on reducing overspend.
3: The UK has already started a consolidation fiscal consolidation. It is on that trajectory, and the message for the UK is just simply stay the course and continue on that trajectory.
2: Security arrangements for high-profile public figures, including politicians and royals, will be reviewed urgently following the killing of Anne Widdecombe. The Home Secretary's also announced police support will be expanded to include leaders of parties who aren't MPs. Parents' biggest online gaming concern is children talking to strangers. That's ahead of worries about bullying or access to inappropriate content, according to a report by regulator Ofcom. Breaking Bad actor and disability rights advocate RJ Mitty has died. He was 34. In sport, Coventry City are celebrating winning their first Premier League home game in 25 years. The 4-1 victory over Newcastle United lifts them out of the relegation zone. Newcastle missed the chance to move into the top four. Boss Matthias Jeisler felt the scoreline doesn't show the story of the game.
4: We're frustrated, definitely. It's a feeling you don't want to have on a Monday evening after a match where you should win. We can just apologise for the fans. They took the journey and they deserve a different result.
2: And a new tool's launching, allowing dog owners to prepare their pets for the upcoming fireworks season. They'll have access to a national fireworks archive with the aim of helping animals get used to the sound. That's the latest.
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7: Good morning, it's 2 minutes after six. Let's check the latest weather live at Ronalds Way Met Office. Moramai, good morning, Colin Gartshaw.
8: Hiya, good morning, Moramai. Yeah, not a bad day. It's going to be plenty of bright and sunny spells, only a small chance of an isolated shower, although rather breezy, a fresh to strong and quite blustery west or southwesterly wind. The best temperature up to around 15 Celsius. Dry tonight as the winds ease a little. Then tomorrow, brighter sunny spells again tomorrow, dry day, but it will become soon quite windy, some strong southerly winds developing, possibly touching gale force in places later on. The best temperature 15 or 16 tomorrow. A poor day on Thursday, pretty wet all day, some heavy rain, but we'll find those strong winds at first easing down. Then we see a major change in the weather occurring thereafter. High pressure building for Friday and the weekend. So Friday will be the first day of a prolonged period of dry and quiet weather lasting right through much of next week too. On to the shipping forecast for North Highland Sea for the next 24 hours. A warning for strong winds. The general surface from the trough will clear to the east of us this morning with a strong west or southwesterly stream following. The wind west or southwest force 5 or 6, occasionally 7 through this morning and afternoon, becoming westerly 5 or 6 this evening, decreasing 4 or 5 early on tonight, but becoming south or southwest 5 or 6 later on tonight. Sea state moderate or rough, becoming generally moderate. The weather, rain in the east soon clearing, otherwise only isolated showers. Visibility mostly good, possibly moderate or poor. In rain in the east of the area at first. Lastly, tide times, low tide shortly at 7:50 a.m. and high tide 1:45 p.m. this afternoon, and that's your forecast for now.
7: 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Thank you, Colin.
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0: 9 minutes after 6 o'clock. Morrow Mai, good morning. The Breakfast Show. This is Andy with you through till 9 o'clock this morning. And George Michael, a song called Fast Love, and in there, mixed it, was Patrice Rushen's song, Forget Me Nots. And don't forget that this morning, the Isle of Man may get a new chief minister. It's Tuesday, the 13th of October, and it's up to the House of Keys to decide who's going to be first amongst equals to take the top job today. It's still uncertain as to whether either of the two names in that will have enough support to win. Remember, 13 is the magic number on the 13th of October. John Moss from Manx Radio News has been assessing the prospects.
1: So the baton will pass to the new chief minister today. Or will it? If either Chris Thomas or Kerry Jenkins gain 13 or more votes, then the island will have its 10th holder of the role. If no, then the Speaker, David Ashford, will decide what happens next. He has a variety of options, a possible rerun almost immediately of the election, or even a fresh vote at a later date. There have been reruns before. 20 years ago, in 2006, the three candidates failed to get past the winning post initially. David Cannon, John Shimon and Steve Roden were the three. There were more votes taken, no one getting close to the required target. So the president of Timbuld, it was held in Timbuld those days, Noel Kringle, called things off for the day. A week and 2 days later, there was just one name appearing on the new election paper, and that was Tony Brown, who had been Speaker. 5 years ago, when Alf Cannon was elected, it was a straightforward two-headed contest with Dr. Alex Allenson, and a single vote was taken. This time? It still depends on the numbers the candidates have persuaded to back them. It's interesting that two of those in that protracted election 20 years ago, John Shimon and the late David Cannon, have sons in this present house. So after the dust has settled and we have a chief minister, how will they approach the role? It's at times like these a journalist is tempted to cast around for an analogy, and I think I have one. I've been reading an account of a voyage of one of the last of the big four-masted sailing ships that used to ply the oceans. The next 5 years might be likened to a lengthy sea voyage. Particularly at that time, 100 years ago, you never really knew what was coming over the horizon at you. In political terms in these days, what political storms might appear? Who could have predicted COVID, for instance? In a big sailing ship, a lot depended on the helmsman. He or she, more likely he in those days, would steer with one eye on the mizzen royal sail, the topmost sail. If the windward edge fluttered slightly, all apparently was well. But you had to be able to sense contrary winds on the way and set sail accordingly to prepare. And that means having a crew, a cabinet, of course, in political terms, that can react in a way that will keep the ship safe and on course. You could, in this case, regard the sails as departments, sheeted in or indeed furled according to conditions, or let loose to gain the maximum wind. You could get the ship moving in the right direction then, and of course at the appropriate speed. But to be chief minister, you have to have an entire nation depending on you to steer the best course. So we wait to see whether either Chris Thomas or Kerry Jenkins have persuaded enough of their colleagues that they are the right choice to take the helm on this voyage. There is still something of a swell from the contrary winds encountered in the last administration. So whoever gets chosen will perhaps have to steady the ship before being able to select a fresh course that will give the passengers a bit less of a bumpy ride.
0: John Moss with that report, looking at the election of the next chief minister. The House of Keys will sit from 10 o'clock this morning. Of course, you can listen to the coverage of the chief minister election on Manx Radio, AM 1368, live as it happens. Two candidates, though, Kerry Jenkins, Chris Thomas. To be chosen, a candidate needs the support of at least 13 members present. And as you heard, if neither of the two reaches the magic number, the Speaker may choose to adjourn before a second vote is taken. And if no candidate can achieve a majority, the process will be opened up for fresh nominations.

0: Well, good morning. It's 17 minutes after 6 o'clock, and I hope all's well with you. The weather, as you heard Colin say, is nothing to write home about at the moment. The rain should have departed us by now. It was lashing it down in the middle of the night. It's a wet start, but then sunny spells and isolated showers soon on a strong blustery west or southwesterly. We're up to about 15 degrees today. It is mild outside.
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0: Well, tell me then, can you get your head around this? 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
0: Morning, Dave H. Got it right. Hi to Mike Q. You're in the draw. Also, hello to Jonathan in Colby. Good to hear from you, Jonathan. Thanks for dropping the note in. Lenny's got it right. Also, hi to Mary B. back in Ramsey after 3 weeks in Turkey. I bet you're a lovely colour, Mary. Dockers, it Q-Plus has got it right. So tell me, can you figure out the artist and the title? Sugary Radio Bahama Genuflex with Precious Stone. 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
0: Today at Russian Heritage Centre in Port Arran, there's an archaeological site, digging places in the south, it's called. It's a free exhibition at Russian Heritage Centre, which shows a few of the archaeological sites that have been explored in the south of the island, along with some of the visible standing stones. It's on from 10 till 6 today at Russian Heritage Centre. And tonight at 7.30, Lonnon Men's Fellowship is on at Onken FC Clubhouse at Blackberry Lane. Lonnon's Men's Fellowship is now in its 78th year, with guest speakers each week taking on various and interesting topics. All men, irrespective of age, are welcome to nip along and enjoy the evening. 7.30 till 9 tonight at Onken FC Clubhouse in Blackberry Lane. And remember, as you heard, it's Manx National Heritage's unique Hop Junay's traditions coming from the 24th of October to 1st of November. And the big day to kick it all off with, Saturday. That's a week on Saturday, the Room on the Broom Day at the House of Manannan in Peel. Follow a magical trail, take part in crafts and games, enjoy storytelling, watch the screening of Room on the Broom. And also to come in that week, Turn Up for Turnips at Craig Neish, the Under 5 Tiny Turnips at Craig Neish. At the Grove, Luck, Lore and Legends, exploring traditions of Victorian Manx life. And there's the Hop Junay Festival at Craig Neish on Saturday the 31st. Hop Junay on the Isle of Man. All the information at manxnationalheritage.in.
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0: Neil and Chris, Pet Shop Boys on Manx Radio. It's a sin. It is a sin. 28 minutes before 7, it's a sin because I got it wrong. Lonnon's Men's Fellowship was last night. They always meet on a Monday. Thank you, Captain C. I'll just administer some stern discipline to the What's On department. Lonnon Men's Fellowship is every Monday night, not every Tuesday night. And let's say hi to Ballabeg Pete. Hi, Ballabeg Pete. You got the morning music mystery absolutely spot on.
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0: On the roads, temporary lights on the old Castle Town Road near the turn for Santon Church, 24 hours a day for ducting work. A section of the Proms closed until the end of January as part of sewage treatment works in Peel. It's between Crown Street and Queen Street. And the Loops Road in Foxdale is closed for resurfacing work. North of Regaby, temporary lights on the Andrus Road, 24 hours a day for water main installation. That should be wrapped up by the end of this week. I say should. Part of old Laxey Hills closed. They're demolishing a building in Laxey. That, again, running until the end of this month. And the West Baldwin Road is closed at Ingerbeck 24 hours a day for pipework installation. As far as the boat's concerned this morning, Ben McCree left Heysham at just gone 2 o'clock this morning. Expected into Douglas around now and will be departing Douglas at 8 o'clock. Heading for Heysham, getting there at 1:45. 11:45, leaving at 1:45, back tonight at 5:30. As far as the planes are concerned this morning, check-in at Ronaldsway, no inbound or outbound problems. Reported the first outbound, 7 o'clock. Loganair to Liverpool is boarding now, and the 5:07 Loganair to Newquay via Manchester boarding shortly. So they'll be off fairly shortly. First inbound this morning is the 9 o'clock Loganair from Liverpool, then the 9:35 EasyJet from London Gatwick.
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0: Any ideas on this? Well done for this. I mean, it's an early time to get your head round. 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Ciao, Claudio. All the best to you. You got it right. Also, Mike Hugh. Let me say hello to Sue in Lonnon. Hello, Sue. And good morning also to Gina in Douglas. Hello, Gina. And Moy Q, yes, you're right. Sugary Radio Bahama Genuflex with Precious Stone.

0: Victoria Louise Lott, Pixie Lott to you and me. Dance like nobody's watching. The best way, it's 22 minutes before 7. Moramai, good morning. The weather for the Isle of Man today. Well, there is a warning of strong to gale force winds in the North Irish Sea. State of sea moderate or rough, becoming moderate. A wet start, then sunny spells and isolated showers on the strong and blustery west or southwesterly. Daylight maximum 15. Dry after dark as the winds ease temporarily and down to 13 through the night. For tomorrow, Jacrane, dry with sunny spells in the strong south or southwesterly. Chance of a gale force later. Top temperature 16 tomorrow, overnight minimum 12. And for Thursday, wet and windy for much of the day, drying up and calming down late in the day, you heard. And of course, Colin will be here with a full forecast after the news at 7 o'clock, but he mentioned sustained dry and warm weather from Saturday onwards. Well, sunrise this morning 18 minutes to 8 o'clock. Low tide is 9 minutes to 8 this morning. High water is 1:45 this afternoon. The sun sets at 27 minutes past 6. Taking a look at the morning's newspapers, The Guardian, everything got in okay this morning. So The Guardian leads with the Prime Minister, UK Prime Minister Andy Burnham, declaring Britain's relationship with the EU is not good enough as he promises serious dialogue. The Express front page, in reference to the possibility of closer ties with the EU, reforms Nigel Farage, says, "We didn't fight to break free, just to crawl back on our hands and knees." The Daily Mail leads with this criticism. Nigel Farage brands the Prime Minister, UK Prime Minister, outrageous. And the Daily Mirror leads with the outrage provoked by reforms Robert Jenrick, saying the party would order Royal Marines to use lethal force against migrants. The Financial Times features President Zelensky of Ukraine's claims that Vladimir Putin broke Donald Trump's energy ceasefire, and The Times has calls from experts to cut screen time in class for the sake of pupils' health, blaming devices for stunting growth.
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0: No problems as far as the mountain road is concerned. It's a bit wet and windy, but no fog on the mountain road. The matrix signs are clear this morning. It's 20 to 7 now.

0: 16 minutes before 7, that's Robbie Williams. It is, and Millennium. And woven in and out of that, the theme tune to You Only Live Twice, the theme tune by Nancy Sinatra. And let me say good morning to the gentleman from working, I assume it's gentlemen, perhaps ladies, working for Douglas City Council on Douglas Head at the moment, looking after our string of pearls at the moment. They're looking after our lights in this weather as well. Absolute fortitude this morning. Jerby commissioners urging the Department of Infrastructure to move to a 30-mile-per-hour zone to help protect a children's play area. Jerby commissioner says that the road becomes de-restricted just ahead of the new Ballygarrigan estate entrance, which it believes is dangerous to the youngsters in the village. Commissioner Hilary Fletcher claims three pets from the estate have been killed due to the speed of vehicles on the Bretney Road. Our local Democracy reporter Emma Draper has been speaking to her.
1: Well, the commissioners have had meetings with Hartford Homes and they're now adopted the first phase of the estate. But there's a problem with the speed limit on the road alongside there. Now, there's already been a meeting with the commissioners of Ferter DOI several times, had a meeting back in February with the minister, and we're still waiting. And over the summer, we know of at least three pets that have been killed in that road. There are children living in that estate. Do we have to wait until a child is killed before the speed limit is put further down the road to cover the estate?
2: So where is the speed limit sign now and where does it need to be moved to?
1: At the moment, the speed limit is just before you get to the Bretney, but obviously the estate is the other side of the sign, so there's probably about 300 or 400 yards down the road.
2: And how new is the housing estate? Has it been there for a little while? Because I know you mentioned that there's a couple of stages to it as well.
1: I think the first houses were moved into about 18 months ago. So it has been there now. It's been there for a little while now. This isn't a new issue. It's an issue that's been going on. And it was even mentioned at the hustings for the new MHK, for the MHKs, by one of the residents who'd actually lost a pet.
2: What kinds of things have residents come to you? Because I imagine they've come to you directly about this issue. Or is it something that's mostly been posted on social media? Or what kinds of things have they asked you?
1: It's both. Residents have come to the commissioners and also it's been raised on social media several times now over the last few months particularly.
2: In the meeting there you mentioned that there's a new play area in that estate. How important would it be for the commissioners and for the residents to have that speed limit sign moved to protect that play area?
1: Well, the children from all over, from all the estates in the village now use that play area and it's right next to the road, so it's very, very dangerous because obviously the children have got to go along a section of road to get to the play area if they're coming from either the Bretney or the threshold.
0: Jerby Commissioner Hilary Fletcher talking about its request to the DOI to move a speed limit sign to protect a children's play area. We've contacted the DOI for comment.
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0: 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Of course, the song was Neil Diamond. Neil Diamond, Sweet Caroline, for Radio Caroline was anchored on Bahama Bank. 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

0: Congratulations, all correct entries. Neil Diamond, Sweet Caroline. And there'll be another morning music mystery tomorrow morning on The Breakfast Show.
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Adele on Manx Radio. We're rolling in the deep. Well, rolling in something this morning. 6 minutes before seven. We'll look at what the newly elected MHKs promise for Garth. And the Northern Young Farmers tell us about the importance of tackling loneliness in the farming sector. All on the way this morning.

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1: Manx Radio News at 7 o'clock. Moramai, I'm Sean Cowper. The MHK backing Kerry Jenkins to be the next Chief Minister has told Manx Radio the candidates vying for the role could form a real partnership. Glenfaber and Peel's Katrina Baptist proposed the Arbury, Castletown and Maloo MHK for the top job. Mrs Jenkins is going up against Douglas Central MHK Chris Thomas. Mrs Baptist says she believes both would work well together.
2: I think they're very aligned on policy, to be honest, and we could be onto a real winner, whoever gets the top seat, if they can work together with the experience and the knowledge that Chris has, but also the communication skills, you know, and that top level thinking that Kiri has. Wouldn't that be a phenomenal team?
1: Jerby Commissioners is urging the Department of Infrastructure to move a 30-mile-per-hour zone to help protect a children's play area. The local authority says the road becomes de-restricted just ahead of the new Ballygarrigan estate entrance. It adds that the issue has been ongoing for a number of months and was brought up at the hustings for the House of Keys election. Commissioner Hilary Fletcher claims three pets from the estate have been killed during the summer months due to the speed of vehicles on the Bretney Road.
3: Now, there's already been a meeting back in February with the minister, and we're still waiting. And there are children living in that estate. Do we have to wait until a child is killed before the speed limit is put further down the road to cover the estate?
1: The Department of Infrastructure has been approached for comment. The colours of two mental health charities now adorn benches at a beauty spot in the south of the island. Port St Mary Commissioners has donated the benches, which are painted in the colours of Edspace and I'll Listen. Perched on the top promenade overlooking Chapel Bay, the benches offer a perfect spot to sit and take a moment to talk or just take a moment to yourself. In international news, the UK economy is predicted to grow faster than expected this year, but households there will continue to face high inflation. The International Monetary Fund says prices will go up by 3.3%, mostly due to the ongoing war in the Middle East. Another 650 offenders will be released from prisons in England and Wales early today. This group will include inmates who'd been serving up to 2.5 years for their crimes. And in sport, Olivier Giroud says he's relishing the chance to face former club Arsenal when Lille visit the Emirates in the Champions League tonight. The 40-year-old striker played alongside Arsenal boss Mikel Arteta during his time in North London. Manx Radio News at 7:03, our next at 8 o'clock. 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
4: 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Manx Radio Gold for Tuesday morning. It's the 13th of October. Chris Pearson with you through until 10. Here we go with the weather. First off, there is a yellow weather warning in effect for coastal overtopping. Came into effect last night, but it continues through this afternoon's high tide at 1:45. Areas at risk of coastal overtopping include the northern part of Douglas Promenade, Castletown Prom, Shore Road Rushen, and to a lesser extent Ramsey Prom and Laxey Prom. The next high tide, as we mentioned, at 1:45. That's when the coastal overtopping could be peaking, as it were. Generally, the weather for today, according to Colin Garcher at the Met Office, it'll be bright today with sunny spells and only isolated showers, although fresh to strong and often rather blustery west or southwesterly winds blow. Highs today 15 degrees. Dry tonight as winds ease temporarily, and then bright or sunny spells for Wednesday, but windy with strong south or southwesterly winds, possibly touching gale force later on Wednesday. High tomorrow of 16, so slightly up on today. And beyond that, rain on Thursday morning, which will be heavier times. Sunrise today is happening at 7:42. Sunset tonight, or this evening anyway, will be at 6:27. And as far as the high tides are concerned, the next high tide, or the next low tide rather, will be at 7:51 this morning. The next high tide, as we mentioned, will be at 1:45 this afternoon, when that coastal overtopping will be peaking. And that's how things look for this Tuesday morning.
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Serving good food, great coffee, and friendly faces, overlooking Douglas Bay.

suave, sophisticated, debonair and devilishly handsome with an incredible voice. Just a few of the things that Brian Ferry said after he met me in my dreams. Let's Stick Together. It's Brian Ferry, of course, Roxy Music, fabulous band. And ahead of that, we heard Take That with Pray. Welcome along. It is breakfast time on Manx Radio Gold, 12 minutes past 7 for Tuesday morning. It is Tuesday the 13th of October. Chris with you for breakfast through until 10 o'clock. As of next Monday, of course, Ben will take up his new role. Ben will be here every weekday morning between 7 and 10 on Manx Radio Gold, where you can win some fabulous Manx Radio Gold blend of real coffee, thanks to our friends at manxteaandcoffee.com. 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

0: 7:19 Tuesday morning, Manx Radio Gold's Rev Rev Wine from UB40 and Let Loose ahead of that crazy few. I worked some years ago in Cyprus, and there was a guy who used to be a wrestler. He was married and was living in Cyprus and involved out there. And to look at him, you thought, ah, right, old roughy, tufty Cyprus. He's probably going to be into his rock music and everything else. His favourite band in the world was Let Loose. And that song he used to just freak out to if ever it came on the radio. God bless you, Steve.
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at home. Steve Miller and the Joker, and ahead of that, Flash in the Pan from 1983 with Waiting for a Train. Flash in the Pan had a number of hits. Flash in the Pan were a band from the 1960s called the Easy Beats, who went on to still have hits in the 1980s, but rebranded themselves as Flash and the Pan. Don't forget, if you like your music with the 60s slant to it, to check out Chris Williams' Carnaby Street every Saturday morning between 8 and 10. Brilliant way to kickstart your weekend. There is a yellow weather warning in operation through until 3:15 this afternoon, particularly around the time of high tide, which is coming up at 1:45 this afternoon. Areas at risk of coastal overtopping include the northern part of Douglas Prom, Castletown Prom, Shore Road Rusham, and to a lesser extent Ramsey Prom and Laxey Prom. That's the yellow weather warning for coastal overtopping in effect, especially around high tide, 1:45 this afternoon. Bright today, sunny intervals, just isolated showers, although fresh to strong, rather blustery west or southwesterly winds will blow. 15 degrees your high for today. Sunrise due at 7:42 this morning. Flight-wise, Ronald's Way, no delays into or out of Ronald's Way. Everything looking good. The overnight sailing for the Ben McCree arrived into Douglas at 5:45 this morning, so the papers should be on time. Ben due to depart Douglas for Heysham at 8 o'clock this morning. That's how it looks. 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

0: Well, it's Duffy and head of that Cool and the Gang with Celebration. It's the Banks Radio Gold Breakfast Show, brought to you by Cafe Villa on the Prom in Douglas, which will be opening its doors for business in 24 minutes from now. 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Fabulous viewer across Douglas Bay as well. The Cafe Villa opening its doors at 8 o'clock this morning. 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

Michael Jackson's Smooth Criminal. Spiller, Groucho, If This Ain't Love, ahead of that. Breakfast Time, Manx Radio Gold, Chris Pearson with you through until 10 o'clock. The overnight rain does seem to have cleared away. We got some clearing skies over the Isle of Man at the moment. It's not looking too bad at all. Thanks to Dave Moore for looking after things yesterday and on Friday. I was away for a reunion, a radio station I used to work for on the south coast in the UK that used to broadcast to Southampton and Portsmouth, a station called Power FM and Ocean Sound. And it was the 40th anniversary of the launch of Ocean Sound and a whole bunch of people getting together. It was just brilliant to catch up with so many old muckers from back in the day. It was this day 10 years ago that the Nobel Prize for Literature was announced for Bob Dylan, recognising his contribution to songwriting and poetic expression. The award was a landmark in the recognition of popular songwriting as literature. Bob Dylan being awarded that Nobel Prize for Literature 10 years ago today. Tuesday morning, hopefully the last of it gone through for the time being, but there are more showers to come. Got that coastal overtopping warning in effect through until 3 o'clock this afternoon, 3:15 this afternoon. Right now though, Travis, and Why Does It Always Rain on Me?

Ramsey Lewis and Wade in the Water, which does sound like it should be a village somewhere in the Cotswolds. Oh, we had a lovely weekend in Wade on the Water. Lovely. 1966 hit for Ramsey Lewis. Not actually a Ramsey Lewis composition, though. Ramsey Lewis and the band just enjoyed a massive hit on both sides of the Atlantic with the In Crowd the year before. And Ramsey went back to his childhood, having played gospel music in church and grown up around that kind of thing. The song was inspired by a song from 1901 from the Fisk Jubilee Singers, and it was Ramsey Lewis who sort of reinterpreted it and had a huge hit with that track, Wade in the Water. Ahead of that, Travis and Why Does It Always Rain on Me. This month, 63 years ago, the phrase Beatlemania came into being. Basically, the Beatles made their TV debut on ITV's Ready, Steady, Go on October the 4th, 1963, and the nation's youth started to discover the Beatles in a big way. They then appeared at the London Palladium this day, 63 years ago, and further solidified their sort of massive status. The newspapers the next day, October 14th, 1963, were full of stories about the Beatles' appearance at the Palladium and the phrase Beatlemania

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1: Manx Radio News at 8 o'clock, Moramai. I'm Sian Cowper. The MHK who proposed Chris Thomas for the top job in Manx politics says he believes he can influence the change needed to deliver. Ramsay's Rob Cowell is backing the Douglas Central MHK in his bid for Chief Minister. The House of Keys will vote today after 18 questions tabled by members. Mr Cowell says the current Treasury Minister has the knowledge and experience required.
2: I've worked with him historically. There's a lot of chat about old and new, but a lot of us aren't new. You know, we have backgrounds in local authorities, we have background in businesses, and we bring skill sets to the table. Chris and I, we align on many different things. He talks about smaller, smarter, smoother government, which is something I campaigned in our campaign. He references Where You Can, which is a slogan that I, again, referenced back in my campaign because I believe that the Isle of Man needs to fall back to that mindset of giving people the ability to achieve where you can.
1: The other candidate standing is Arbury, Castletown and Maloo MHK, Kerry Jenkins. Meanwhile, 18 questions have been tabled for the candidates. Ms Jenkins and Mr Thomas will have the opportunity to answer them in the House of Keys this morning. The MHKs who haven't tabled questions, aside from the candidates, are David Ashford, Alfred Cannon, Rob Callister and Jane Poole Wilson. The sitting starts at 10 a.m. You can listen live on Manx Radio's AM 1368 frequency, on DAB or online at manxradio.com. The MHK backing Kerry Jenkins to be the next Chief Minister has told Manx Radio the candidates for the role could form a real partnership. Glenfaber and Peel's Katrina Baptist proposed the Arbury, Castletown and Maloo MHK for the top job. Ms Jenkins is going up against Douglas Central MHK Chris Thomas. She believes both could work well together.
3: I think they're very aligned on policy, to be honest, and we could be onto a real winner, whoever gets the top seat. If they can work together with the experience and the knowledge that Chris has, but also the communication skills, you know, and that top level thinking that Kerry has, wouldn't that be a phenomenal team?
1: Jerby Commissioners is urging the Department of Infrastructure to move a 30-mile-per-hour zone to help protect a children's play area. The local authority says the road becomes de-restricted just ahead of the new Ballygarrigan estate entrance, which it believes is dangerous for the youngsters in the village. It adds that the issue has been ongoing for a number of months and was brought up at the recent House of Keys election. Commissioner Hilary Fletcher claims three pets from the estate have been killed during the summer months due to the speed of vehicles on the Bretney Road.
4: Now, there's already been a meeting back in February with the minister and we're still waiting. And there are children living in that estate. Do we have to wait until a child is killed before the speed limit is put further down the road to cover the estate?
1: A yellow weather warning for coastal overtopping remains in force this morning. Douglas Promenade, Castletown Promenade, Shore Road in Rushen and to a lesser extent Ramsay and Laxey Proms are at risk from waves and debris either side of high tide, which is at 1:45 this lunchtime. The chairman of the Northern Young Farmers says the social side of such groups can be vital for helping farmers tackle loneliness. Dylan Groom has been a member of the club for 5 years and also works as an agricultural mechanic. He believes being part of Young Farmers helps those in the sector establish lifelong friendships they can call on when times are tough. Dylan says particularly this time of year can be challenging for those working on farms.
5: If you're sat in a tractor by yourself for 12, 15 hours, especially at peak times like harvest, yeah, it does get rather lonely, but a 10-minute call with a friend just put the world to right and keep going.
1: In international news, more than 150 clinicians, including GPs and speech therapists, are warning of a crisis in children's health linked to screen use in classrooms. In an open letter to the UK Education and Health Secretaries, they say around 1 million pupils are spending nearly every lesson on gadgets. UK households are set to face a sharper rise in inflation than previously forecast, which will stay higher for longer. But the International Monetary Fund does say the economy will grow faster than expected this year. And in sport, Coventry are celebrating thumping Newcastle 4-1 in the Premier League. It's their first top-flight home victory in 25 years. Manx Radio News at 8:05, our next at 9:00. In the meantime, keep up to date by following Manx Radio on social media or going to manxradio.com.
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6: Laura May, welcome along. It is Manx Radio Gold on a Tuesday morning, Tuesday 13th of October. Chris Pearson with you through until 10. Sun streaming across Douglas Bay at the moment. There is a yellow weather warning in effect through till this afternoon at 3:15 for coastal overtopping. The areas at risk, particularly around high tide at 1:45 this afternoon, are the northern part of Douglas Promenade, Castletown Prom, Shore Road Russian, and to a lesser extent Ramsey Prom and Laxey Prom. That's through until 3:15 this afternoon, that yellow weather warning for coastal overtopping. Bright today with sunny spells and a few showers, those more likely from late morning. Fresh to strong and rather blustery west or southwesterly wind. And we're looking at a high today of 15 degrees. Dry tonight as winds ease temporarily, and then bright or sunny spells tomorrow, but windy with strong south or southwesterly winds likely, possibly touching gale force later tomorrow afternoon. High of 16, and then rain on Thursday morning, which will be heavy at times. Winds will be easing, though. The next low tide at 7:51, so that's just passed. The next one after that will be at 8:01 this evening. And the next high tide is at 1:45 this afternoon. As far as the travel is concerned, no delays into or out of Ronald's Way. It's all looking good. Just checking and double-checking that one. The overnight sailing for the Ben McCree arrived at 5:45 into Douglas. Papers will be there, obviously, as normal. And the Ben has departed for Heysham, due back with us at 5:30 this evening. Welcome along. 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
6: Perfect morning for it as well. Great view out from Café Villa across the sunstroke Douglas Bay. Lighting up and looking good for a Tuesday morning. Open 7 days a week. Café Villa open through until 3 this afternoon. Johnny Hates Jazz gets us up and running.

Elton John, Rocket Man. And that we heard Johnny H. Jazz with Shattered Dreams. Welcome along. It is Manx Radio Gold breakfast time for Tuesday morning, Tuesday 13th October. Chris with you through until 10, looking after things through this week. And then Ben will take up his new role as the Manx Radio Gold breakfast man from next Monday morning at 7 o'clock. So, Ben looking after, Chris looking after things this week, and then Ben will take over permanently from then on in, basically, every weekday morning, 7 till 10. 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That's the website. You can, amongst other things, check out the good news section, the latest Isle of Man news. And if you hear something, you think, what the heck is that, and you're not sure, you can check the playlists for the last 7 days by clicking on the day and the time. 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Today is the 85th birthday of Paul Simon, who grew up in Queens, New York, and met his partner in crime, and sort of they fell in and out over the years. But Art Garfunkel, whilst they were schoolboys, they began recording together back in the 1950s. Originally under the name of Tom and Jerry, they later became Simon and Garfunkel and achieved huge international worldwide fame and success through the 1960s and 70s. Eventually, sort of personal differences saw them split up. They try and get them back together. It never quite worked out. A bit like the Rolling Stones, their careers individually never quite as huge as the joined up efforts, although Paul Simon did clock up a good few solo hits. Here they are, though, Simon and Garfunkel with America on what is Paul Simon's 85th birthday. Happy birthday, Paul, from all the crew here at Manx Radio Gold.

0: The unmistakable vocals of David Gates, Breads, Baby I'ma Want You, and ahead of that, Birthday Boy, Paul Simon, 85 years old today. Simon and Garfunkel, Manx Radio Gold, we played America. 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

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We play Fleetwood Mac, Don't Stop, and that's The Fortunes with Caroline, a song which, when I worked for Radio Caroline back in the 80s and since it came out in the 60s, basically signifies Radio Caroline going on and off air if ever we had to switch off for any reason, from generator problems to sort of legal things that were going on with the ship drifting into national sort of waters and stuff. That would be the song that we'd go off to, and then it would be the song that we came back onto. It would just indicate to those in the office that there was something occurring. Weather-wise, we've got that coastal overtopping yellow weather warning in effect through until 3:15 this afternoon, particularly around high tide. Excuse me, at 1:45 this afternoon. Areas at most risk of coastal overtopping include the northern parts of Douglas Prom, Castletown Prom, Shore Road Russian, and to a lesser extent Ramsey Prom and Laxey Prom. Those are the areas most likely to be affected by things today. As far as the weather itself is concerned, bright today with sunny spells and a few showers, those more likely from late morning. Fresh to strong and rather blustery west or southwesterly wind. We're looking at a high today of 15 degrees. Dry tonight as winds ease temporarily. The sunset today will be at 6:27. Your next low tide is, well, happening around about now, actually, 7:51. The one after that will be at 1 minute past eight this evening. And your next high tide happening at 1:45 today. That's how things look weather-wise. Travel-wise,

Nothing to report at the airport. Everything seems to be moving in and out of Ronald's Way on time. No delays. I arrived back at Ronald's Way last night on the London City flight. That was a bit cheeky. It was a bit windy walking across the dispersal area there. No problems either for Steam Packet. Everything seems to be moving well. Roadworks wise, Santon, temporary lights on the old Castletown Road, that's near the turn for Santon Church, 24 hours a day for ducting work. In Peel, section of the Prom still closed for the sewage works. Foxdale, Lewes Road is closed for resurfacing work. North of Regaby, temporary lights on the Andreas Road, 24 hours a day for water main installation. Laxey, a stretch of old Laxey Hill is closed for demolition, demolition of a building. And finally, in West Baldwin, the West Baldwin Road closed at Inchebreck, 24 hours a day. That's for pipework installation at the reservoir. That is what it looks like this Tuesday morning. Another birthday to celebrate today. Sherelle, who worked with Alexander O'Neill on this track. She's 61 years old today. This is Saturday Love.

0: Talk Talk and Life's What You Make It from the early 1980s. Huge, huge tune. Welcome along. If you've just joined us, it is Manx Radio Gold at breakfast time. Chris with you through until 10 o'clock. Ben taking over the show permanently from next week. 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Coffees, tea, snacks, hot and cold lunch options available. And they've got vegetarian and vegan options there too. And a great view across Douglas Bay, wherever. Turn over my left shoulder. From the studio too, here at Broadcasting House, I can see the sun is streaming across Douglas Bay at the moment. Bit of a wet night last night, but it has dried out. Clear skies by the time I came in this morning, not looking too bad. That wind and the coastal overtopping possibly causing some issues today. More details on that if you missed out. We'll do it again just after nine.
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And suddenly I fancy a crunchy bar. Anybody help me out with that? Pointer Sisters, I'm so excited. Snow Patrol chasing cars years ago. Whilst living in Northern Ireland, Mrs. P and I went to a gig. I think it was probably, it was at the waterfront of the Odyssey, one of the two. And basically, we realised where we were sat. We were right next to the, went to see basically Snow Patrol. And we realised where we were sat was right next to their families because they were sort of calling out in the band, but waving back and stuff. We were like, we're with the band. Well, not quite, but sort of reflected glory. 11 minutes to 9 now for Tuesday morning. Welcome along. We played Sherelle just a while ago. Sherelle and Alexandra O'Neill, Saturday Love. Sherelle, 61 years old today. We've got another birthday to celebrate as well. John Ford Coley is 75 years old today. Who's he? You might remember this track, England Dan and John Ford Coley from the late 1970s and a cover of a Todd Rundgren record. This is Love is the Answer.

England Dan and John Ford Coley. Love is the answer. John Ford Coley, 75 years old today. Happy birthday, John. Something going on today between 10 and 6. Russian Heritage Centre in Port Erin has got a free exhibition at Russian Heritage Centre, which shows a few of the archaeological sites which have been explored in the south of the island, along with some of the visible standing stones. That's the Russian Heritage Centre from 10 this morning through until 6 this evening. Take yourself along and enjoy that. And Lonan Men's Fellowship meeting at Onchan FC Clubhouse, Blackberry Lane in Onchan, from 7:30 until 9 this evening. London Men's Fellowship in its 78th year, with guest speakers talking about a huge variety and range of topics. That's happening this evening from 7:30. Heading up towards the news at 9 o'clock, Manx Radio Golf, Tuesday morning. Booker T and the MGs follow Marvin Gaye.

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1: News at 9 o'clock. Mara Mai, I'm Sean Cowper. The Isle of Man may get a new chief minister today. It's up to the House of Keys to decide whether Kiri Jenkins or Chris Thomas will get the CHOP job. They've both put themselves forward for the position. If either is selected, they'll replace Alfred Cannon. The two MHKs will need the support of at least 13 members to be elected to the position. The House of Keys sits from 10 o'clock this morning. Derby Commissioners is urging the Department of Infrastructure to move a 30-mile-per-hour zone to help protect a children's play area. The local authority says the road becomes de-restricted just ahead of the new Ballygarrigan estate entrance. It adds that the issue has been ongoing for a number of months. Commissioner Hilary Fletcher claims three pets from the estate have been killed during the summer months due to the speed of vehicles on the Bretney Road.
2: Now, there's already been a meeting back in February with the minister, and we're still waiting. And there are children living in that estate. Do we have to wait until a child is killed before the speed limit is put further down the road to cover the estate?
1: Police are appealing for help locating an individual in relation to ongoing inquiries. The Isle of Man Constabulary is looking for Reuben Groves. You can see a photo of Mr. Groves on the Manx Radio Facebook page. Anyone who has seen him or has information on his whereabouts is asked to contact police headquarters on 631212. The chairman of the Northern Young Farmers says the social side of such groups can be vital for helping farmers tackle loneliness. Dylan Groom has been a member of the club for 5 years and also works as an agricultural mechanic. He says particularly this time of year can be challenging for those working on farms.
3: If you're sat in a tractor by yourself for 12, 15 hours, especially at peak times like harvest, yeah, it does get rather lonely, but a 10-minute call with a friend just put the world to right and keep going.
1: In international news, more than 150 clinicians have written to the UK government warning that classroom screens are harming children's health. They argue insufficient scrutiny of so-called edtech is a serious safeguarding concern. UK households are facing a steeper rise in inflation than previously expected as the Middle East conflict pushes up food and energy costs. The International Monetary Fund has revised up this year's growth forecast, though. And in sport, Manchester United boss Michael Carrick has played down the pressure on him and his side ahead of a tough trip to Atletico Madrid in the Champions League. They've won just two of their 8 matches in all competitions so far this season. Manx Radio News at 9:03, our next at 10 o'clock. In the meantime, keep up to date by following Manx Radio on social media or going to manxradio.com.
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4: Mara Mai, welcome along. It is Manx Radio Gold. Chris Pearson taking you through until 10 o'clock. There is a yellow weather warning in effect through till past high tide this afternoon. The areas most likely affected by that high tide at 1:45 include the northern part of Douglas Prom, Castletown Prom, Shore Road Rushen, and to a lesser extent Ramsey Prom and Laxey Prom. The high tide, as we mentioned, 1:45, the yellow weather warning for coastal overtopping in effect through until 3:15 this afternoon. Weather details: bright today with sunny spells and a few showers, those more likely from late morning onwards. It's quite a sunny at the moment, not looking too bad across Douglas. The wind's going to be fresh to strong and rather blustery west or southwesterly, and a high today of 15 degrees. It'll be dry tonight with winds easing temporarily, then bright or sunny spells for Wednesday, but windy with strong south or southwesterly winds, possibly touching gale force later on tomorrow. Highest temperature tomorrow at 16, and beyond that, rain on Thursday morning, heavy at times, strong winds easing as the day goes on. Sunset today will be at 6:27. The next high tide is at 1:45 this afternoon, as we mentioned. The next low tide will happen at 8:01 this evening. As far as travel is concerned, no issues at Ronald's Way. Everything moving into and out of Ronald's Way on time. The steam packet sailing overnight for the Ben McCree happened on time, and the Ben has departed due back with us into Douglas the Ben at 5:30 this evening.
0: 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Enjoy breakfast, lunch and coffee with beautiful views overlooking Douglas Bay.

On the original 1985 album, Misplaced Childhood, that song really neatly segues into Lavender, that's Marillion, and Kaylee, of course, with Fish on lead vocals, Derek Dick to give him his real name. Thin Lizzy, the boys are back in town just ahead of that. Chris Pearson with you, breakfast time on Manx Radio Gold, the sun shining across Douglas Bear, so peer over my left shoulder there. The breakfast show here on Manx Radio Gold, brought to you by Cafe Villa, which is open through until 3 today for breakfast, brunch and lunch. They've got vegetarian and vegan options available. Great news as well, there's disabled parking directly opposite and wheelchair access is easily available if you're taking yourself into the Cafe Villa. Enjoy, have a lovely time and enjoy those fabulous views across Douglas Bay, which are available today. Hi to the Cafe Villa crew working away. It is breakfast time. 14 minutes past nine. We've been looking at some of the birthdays today. They've included so far Paul Simon, who's 85, Nana Mouskouri, 92 years old today. John Ford Coley, as in England Dan, and John Ford Coley is 75. We also played Shirelle with Alex O'Neill. Saturday Love, Shirelle is 61 years old today. This day, back in 2001, we lost Peter Doyle of the New Seekers, who died at the age of 52. This day, 25 years ago.

0: Boogie Nights' Heatwave. I always loved Gangsters of the Groove as well. Brilliant song, but dig that on play sometime. Max Radio Gold, breakfast time. Chris Pearson with you through until 10, right now 9:19. Like the New Seekers, I'd like to teach the world to sing ahead of that. Peter Doyle of the New Seekers died at the age of 52, 25 years ago today. Morning to Pete and Plahelli. Thank you very much for your joke. And your comments on Simon and Garfunkel as well. Yeah, it was a sort of a toss-up between which Simon and Garfunkel track I played for Paul Simon's 85th birthday today. Hi to Tony on Dartmoor. Thank you for your email to gold@manxradio.com. Morning, Chris. Got you on a perfect signal here on my low HF 150 and 133 feet of wire. Good old 1368 AM. By the way, says Tony, where's my QSL card? If you don't know what that is, basically people who spend their time scanning the bands and listening to medium wave and short wave and HF frequencies from around the world, then usually send off and let the stations concerned know that I've tuned into you and here's proof of it. You played this, said this, whatever. And the radio station, in return, send out a little acknowledgement called a QSL card. So one of our engineers, Ed, is very hot on that. Basically, we do get QSL card requests from weird and wacky, far-flung places that have picked up 1368 AM, and we get the QSL cards in, and Ed in our engineering department usually takes care of business on that front. It is Manx Radio Gold at breakfast, brought to you by Cafe Villa. We've music on the way from Ray Charles.
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Fellas with the incredibly deep voice in the background for Joan Armour Trading. That's Love and Affection. And Ray Charles, the fabulous I Can't Stop Loving You ahead of that. 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

3 this afternoon. Going to be a bright day today with sunny spells. A few showers mixed in for good effect. Those more likely from late morning onwards. Fresh to strong winds, rather blustery west or southwesterly, and a high today of 15 degrees. Going to be dry tonight as those winds ease temporarily. The sunset today coming at 6:27. Your next high tide at 1:45 this afternoon. Next low tide at 1 minute past 8 this evening. There is a yellow weather warning in effect for coastal overtopping. Areas at risk include the northern part of Douglas Prom, Castletown Prom, Shore Road Rushen, and to a lesser extent Ramsey Prom and Laxey Prom. From 12:15 this lunchtime through until 3:15 is sort of centred around that high tide time at 1:45, and that's when the coastal overtopping and that yellow weather warning could be at their peak. Flight-wise, no delays into or out of Ronald's Way. It's all looking good for Steam Packet as well. Birthday-wise, another of the birthdays being celebrated today is the fella who took over from David Lee Roth when David Lee Roth left Van Halen. Sammy Hagar took over lead vocals, including on this track. He's 79 years old today. Manx Radio Gold playing Van Halen. Why can't this be love?

0: Martika, Toy Soldiers. And ahead of that, Van Halen, Why Can't This Be Love? Sammy Hagar, birthday boy, 79 years old today. He provided lead vocals on that track when David Lee Roth left to do solo things. Crazy from the Heat, his EP back in 85, and went on to some big solo successes. It was Sammy Hagar who took over lead vocals with Van Halen. Chris Pearson with you through until 10. Breakfast on Manx Radio Gold every weekday morning, 7 through 10. 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Open 7 days a week between 8 and 3 for breakfast, brunch and lunch. And the great views across at what is this morning a very sunny Douglas Bay. Birthdays, we've been working our way through a stack of them today. Robert Lamb was the founding member of Chicago. Also provided keyboards and lead vocals on a number of tracks. We'll be playing one of those tracks featuring birthday boy Robert Lamb next. The Voice of Man, Manx Radio. Just before I move on, just got something to tell you here. That is that Glencrutchery Road in Douglas is liable to some closures. There's a cycle record event around the TT course. Whole thing, obviously, is going to be completely weather dependent. So sort of as and when it happens, we'll let you know. But just to sort of share that with you, Glencrutchery Road attempt on a record around the TT course happening sometime between today and Thursday.
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Robin Scott, 1979 hit on Manx Radio Gold at breakfast time. Robin Scott recording under the name of M. Track simply called Pop Music, spelt with a Z. Very trendy, don't you know? Chicago's Saturday in the Park ahead of that. Happy birthday to Robert Lamb, founding member, keyboard and sometime vocalist, including on that track with Chicago. Weather-wise, coastal overtopping warning in effect through until 3.15 this afternoon from midday 15. The high tide coming at 1.45 this afternoon. Coastal overtopping areas at risk include the northern parts of Douglas Prom, Castletown Prom, Shore Road Rushen and to a lesser extent Ramsey Prom and Laxey Prom as well. Weather-wise, generally bright today with sunny spells and a few showers thrown in for good effect. Those most likely from late morning today. Fresh to strong and rather blustery west or southwesterly wind, and we're looking at a high today of 15 degrees. 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We'll play out today with something from the Walker Brothers after Barbara Streisand. I'll catch you live from 5 today.

0: Well, I'm sorry I've had to leave that because I'm particularly fond of the Walker brothers, Scott Walker there, the Engels and all that. But there's definitely no regrets from any of the members of the House today. They're gathered safely. And now, just to confuse me, they're sitting in different seats from the last administration. Just looking across here. Let's see, Claire Christian is sitting 2 inches, usually sitting on the end here. And Richard Henthorne is sitting at the front there, the place usually occupied by Sarah Maltby. Where Sarah Maltby is, I'm not sure. I have to cast my eyes about to try and find out where she is. There'll be some reason for this, for the rearrangement, but I don't know. I'd have to have a word with Jonathan King, the Secretary of the House, to find out exactly the reason for it. Welcome, I'm forgetting my manners. Well, welcome to the House of Keys. Welcome to this first sitting. What's going to happen today? The reason for the gathering officially is for an election of a chief minister. There's an 18-question paper with varied questions. Interestingly, no questions about housing in it, but a lot about the economy. And when I say varied, Mrs. Baptiste is asking how the government plan, or the two candidates for chief minister, plan to improve the culture and work environment for Tynwald members so that they can work together for the benefit of islanders. That's an unusual question there. Other questions like how many newly elected members the candidates intend to bring into the Council of Ministers? Will those members be free to vote with their constituents? And if they are now the candidates, how will they get things done, etc.? Questions like that, 18 of them. They have officially an hour to answer questions, but I think if they do stray beyond the hour, it'll be unusual if they don't vote to suspend standing orders and continue asking these questions. They're all aimed at the candidates, the two candidates, Kirry Jenkins and Chris Thomas, who are standing to be chief minister. Today, they need to get one or either of them 13 votes to actually be elected chief ministers. 13 or more, of course, are not restricted to 13. If they don't, then they'll probably have another crack at it today, and then another one. They had 4 in 2006, I remember. Then if nothing has been resolved at the end of that, then it's likely that they might call it off for a week and call for fresh nominations. We must wait and see. That's looking ahead. It may just be a straightforward vote, and one or either may take the title of chief minister. Irene Cowell, the chaplain, now coming in to the House. There's Jonathan King, or the aforementioned. That's Mr. Ashford, David Ashford, about to take his seat and greet the members.
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3: God be merciful unto us and bless us, and show us the light of his countenance, and be merciful unto us.
4: That thy way be known upon earth, thy saving health among all nations.
3: Let the people praise thee, O God. Yea, let all the people praise thee.
4: O let all the nations rejoice and be glad, for thou shalt judge folks righteously and govern the nations upon earth.
3: Let the people praise thee, O God. Let all the people praise thee.
4: Then shall the earth bring forth her increase, and God, even our own God, shall give us his blessing.
3: God shall bless us, and all the ends of the world shall fear him. The Lord be with you.
4: And with thy spirit.
3: Let us pray. Lord, have mercy upon us.
4: Christ have mercy upon us.
3: Lord, have mercy upon us. Our Father, who art in heaven, hallowed be thy name. Thy kingdom come, thy will be done, on earth as it is in heaven. Give us this day our daily bread, and forgive us our trespasses, as we forgive those who trespass against us. And lead us not into temptation, but deliver us from evil. For thine is the kingdom, the power, and the glory, for ever and ever. Amen. Teach us, good Lord, to serve you as you deserve, to give and not to count the cost, to fight and not to heed the wounds, to toil and not to seek for rest, to labour and not to ask for any reward, save that of knowing that we do your will, through Jesus Christ our Lord. Amen. Benacht ye ullian yadl, an heir, a mag as the spirit new, deran a mastu as the hanacht and meru, eson the brech. Amen.
0: Now, Judy Farragher's, I think, will be before we turn not coming to prayers as she normally does.
1: The paper.
0: She's not appeared as yet.
1: Met, we have lost our friend and former colleague, George
0: Watt. She's in here now.
1: Who died on Tuesday, the 29th of September, at the age of 89. George worked as a mental health nurse for 30 years. During that time, also served as an Onchan commissioner. He was a member of the House of Keys for Onchan from 1991 to 1994, and then a member of Legislative Council from 1994 to 2010. During nearly 20 years in Tynwald, he served on numerous departments and committees. He also published a memoir entitled From Tynwald Street to Tynwald Hill. As we send our condolences to Lynn and the wider family, I invite the House to stand in silence for a few moments as we remember our friend and former colleague, George Henry Waft.

0: Thank you, Honourable Members. Please be seated. Can we turn to item one on the order paper, and I call the Secretary to lay papers.
1: Tammy Corrosh in Kers feed the paper and Elmuset uns Arnange and Claire Uber. Thank you, Mr. Speaker. I lay before the House the papers listed at item one on the order paper.
0: We turn to item two, the nomination of a Chief Minister. The procedure for this is set out in our standing orders, and we begin today at standing order 12.2C. And once again, I call on the Secretary.
1: Thank you, Mr. Speaker. The properly proposed candidates with their proposers and seconders are Mrs. Jenkins, proposed by Mrs. Baptist, seconded by Mr. Broad, and Mr. Thomas, proposed by Mr. Cowell and seconded by Mrs. Poole-Wilson.
0: Thank you. We now turn to opening speeches. Just as a reminder, each candidate will make an opening speech of no more than 10 minutes, and we'll proceed in alphabetical order by surname. So I call first the Honourable Member for Albury, Castle Town and Maloo, Mrs. Jenkins.
2: Mr. Speaker, Honourable Members, I want to begin by explaining why I decided to stand for Chief Minister. For me, this has never simply been about holding a title or occupying an office. I stood because I believe the Isle of Man needs a change in the way we approach government. We need greater openness, stronger accountability, and a willingness to challenge the way things have always been done. Above all, we need to restore public confidence in politics by showing people that we listen, take responsibility, and deliver. The public do not expect us to agree on everything, but they do expect us to act in their interests, put the island first, be accountable, and be transparent. We have all emerged from an intense general election campaign. Some more bruising than others. But now is the time to draw a line and get on with the job the Manx people elected us to do. So what would that mean in practice? It is easy to talk about ambition, opportunity and a brighter future. The public rightly expects more than warm words. They expect us to identify the problems, make choices and deliver results. We cannot do everything at once, and some decisions will be difficult. We may need to challenge established interests and question long-standing practices. But we were not elected simply to preserve the status quo. We were elected to serve the people of the Isle of Man. My first priority as Chief Minister would be to stabilise our public finances and strengthen our economy. Our reserves are being used to bridge the gap between what we spend and what we can afford. That is not a sustainable financial strategy. Reserves exist to protect the island against uncertainty and cannot become a permanent substitute for balancing the books. We must live within our means and take back control of our financial future. The Isle of Man has talented people, established businesses, and a strong entrepreneurial tradition. There are also businesses wanting to come and invest in the island. We need to support local enterprise, encourage responsible investment, reduce unnecessary barriers, and make it easier for businesses to relocate, innovate, grow, and employ people. We need to address our connectivity links, as this is a major concern for businesses wanting to relocate. A resident recently told me that after listening to the House of Keys and Manx Radio hustings for this position, they felt more positive about the island's future than at any time in the last 15 years. 20 years ago, they had been attracted here by the promise of an entrepreneurial island, the Isle of Man where you can, and freedom to flourish. In their experience, that promise had proved to be a mirage. But after listening to both the Honourable Member Mr. Thomas and I, they felt there was a genuine opportunity to do things differently. They saw more that united us than divided us, and their instinct told them that this time the promise might be real. That is encouraging, but it also places our responsibility on us. We cannot keep selling the promise of an entrepreneurial island without creating the conditions that allow people to succeed. We have heard the slogans before. Our responsibility now is to make them mean something. That requires us to look honestly at regulation, public spending, infrastructure, and the practical barriers faced by businesses and residents. We must measure success, not just by economic statistics, but by whether people can find work, build businesses, afford homes, and enjoy a good quality of life. We must also strengthen the island's resilience. It means recognising the importance of food security by supporting our farmers and local food producers and making better use of local produce wherever practical. And it means protecting our natural environment, our countryside and cultural heritage. These are parts of what makes the Isle of Man special and what we must pass on to future generations. None of this can be achieved by one person acting alone. The role of Chief Minister is to bring together different talents, set the direction, and make sure everyone is working towards the same purpose. That is how I would approach this role. There is experience, knowledge, and ability across this house, our local authorities, our businesses, and our wider community. We should use it. No one person has all the answers, and no political grouping has a monopoly on good ideas. I want us to work in a more collegiate and consensual way that does not mean avoiding disagreement. It means listening, challenging assumptions, and finding common ground where we can. If chosen as Chief Minister, I would want a government with clear priorities, defined responsibilities, and a commitment to delivery. We should challenge duplication, scrutinise how public money is spent, and make sure government works across departmental boundaries rather than allowing problems to fall between them. We must be realistic about our finances, but equally clear about the outcomes we want to achieve. Honourable members, I know there are different views about who should become Chief Minister. This is an important decision, and each of us must make it according to our judgment. So I want to say this directly to you. Think about what is right for the Manx people and for the future of our island. Vote with conviction, with your heart and with your conscience. If I am unsuccessful, I will support to the very best of my ability whoever is chosen as Chief Minister. I will work constructively with them and other honourable members. The interests of the island must come before personal ambition. The Honourable Member for Douglas Central and I may approach some things differently, but I believe there is more that unites us than divides us. Whoever is chosen, we have a responsibility to work together and deliver the progress the public expects. This election gives us an opportunity to decide not only who leads the government, but what kind of political culture we want to create. I stood because I believe I can bring a fresh outlook, a collaborative approach, and a determination to turn good intentions into practical results. Ultimately, what matters to me is not who holds the office of Chief Minister, it is whether we leave the Isle of Man stronger than we found it, whether our economy creates genuine opportunities, whether our public services meets people's needs, our communities feel safe, and our children can look to the future with confidence. The public will judge us by what we deliver tomorrow and in the years ahead. We owe them a government that earns their trust, a political culture that earns their respect, and leadership that is prepared to be held accountable. If we bring together the talent in this House, have the courage to make difficult decisions, and keep the interests of the Manx people at the centre of everything we do, I believe we can all make a real difference. I stand here today with a deep sense of pride in my heritage and in the generations who've gone before me. Generations of Manx people have worked, sacrificed, and when necessary, fought to protect this island, its freedoms, its identity, and way of life. We are its custodians, entrusted with its future, for just a brief moment in time. Our responsibility is to leave it in a better position for the generations that follow us. That is why I stood. And that is the kind of Chief Minister I would seek to be. Thank you, Mr. Speaker.
3: Well said.
0: Thank you, Mrs. Jenkins. I call on the Honourable Member for Douglas Central, Mr. Thomas.
4: Thank you, Mr. Speaker. Mr. Speaker, Honourable Members, I thank Mr. Cowell, MHK, for proposing my candidacy, both because he knows from working with me over the years that I have the breadth, knowledge and experience to work with and lead us as a group to deliver what voters want, and because we have established that many of the outcomes we want to achieve in our time together in this place are aligned. I also thank my seconder, Mrs. Paul Wilson, MHK, who is supporting my candidacy because of my experience, but also because of my independence of thought and willingness to think things through. Her view, with which I agree, is that leadership involves listening and an inclusive approach that is authentic. And she remembers a phrase I used as we debated accessibility and wider equality many years ago: nothing about us without us. She remembers the impact then of that phrase, which underlined the need to really understand the experiences and insight of people with a disability, and thought of it again this last fortnight as we have prepared to rise to the challenge we have of working together to deliver what voters expect. I have been listening to understand different viewpoints. We have been learning from each other, and I was touched when Mrs. Paul Wilson accepted my invitation to second my candidacy with memory of an earlier shared episode in our political careers in mind. Mr. Speaker, Honourable Members, I also want to thank us all for really discussing how the big policy changes will be tackled before the Chief Minister election and Council of Ministers formation, just as we should be doing. Together we have drawn out common ground and policy differences so that the Chief Minister we elect can lead a team of us to deliver coherent and focused action to address our real challenges in the right way. There is sunshine over this tin world, sunlight shining in. The island voted for change. Now we must turn that vote into action. I can put together and lead a blended Council of Ministers in Keys and Tynwald to deliver better lives for those we represent. My track record and leadership style show I can be the Chief Minister who will deliver what voters want. I do not sit back. Whether it was increasing the personal tax allowance by the largest ever amount to put money in people's pockets and changing the minimum wage calculation in my first week in Treasury, or preventing a £20 million annual overspend at Department of Infrastructure, I have proven I can probe, work things out, and get things done. I'm not a weather vane blowing in the political wind, but good leadership is not about pretending you have all the answers. Rather, it is about realising and releasing the potential and ultimately the success of us all to deliver and perform as the people we represent expect. My responsibility would be to ensure and assure our direction and action, and to create an environment where the next government will perform and those we represent will flourish. I'm loyal to the teams I lead and work with. Each person in the team deserves to take the credit when things go right. It would be my responsibility to turn things around if they don't first go quite as well as we need. Honourable Members, let's remember the resilience of our three legs and the adaptability of Mananan, and help businesses to thrive and reinvigorate our economy and make our caring society more prosperous, delivering a prioritised economic programme that gives our public services stability, balances our budget and restores public trust and confidence. We will ensure that not a pound of taxpayers' money is wasted before it reaches frontline services, and we'll use tools like priority-based budgeting to make choices about new services and streamlining existing services. We will build affordable homes that local people need so that people no longer leave the island to find a future and to enable others to return home. Connectivity, healthcare, food and energy resilience will be fixed. I'm asking for your vote to lead a government where new energy and proven experience are blended. We need an administration that can deliver from day one. My record shows I know how to navigate the Council of Ministers, the Keys, Treasury and Government, how to work with and across departments, and it shows I deliver. All of us walked into this chamber carrying a clear mandate for change, but a mandate means nothing without a team to deliver it. I am asking for your vote to deliver and perform with you, Mrs. Jenkins, and all of us. Voting for me is vote for immediate, steady and accountable action by all of us to safeguard our island's future and to improve people's lives. Thank you, Mr. Speaker.
0: Thank you, Mr. Thomas. So we now turn to the question paper. Just to be clear on the process for this, Honourable Member, since it's the first time this House has ever done this process, I shall invite the Honourable Member in relation to each question to stand and read out their question as laid out on the question paper. And in accordance with our standing orders, each candidate will then be allowed 3 minutes to answer. I'm required to rotate the order in which the candidates are called to answer, so we will be starting the questions again with Mrs. Jenkins being first on question one, followed by Mr. Thomas, and then Mr. Thomas will be first on question two, and Mrs. Jenkins second, and so on. Supplementary questions are not permitted. So we now return to the question paper, and the first question we have is in the hands of the Honourable Member for Garth, Mr. Henthorne.
3: Thank you, Mr. Speaker. I'd like to ask the candidates, can the candidates confirm that if placed in the position of Chief Minister, they would fully support the authorisation of the full, unredacted release of the Agreement for Lease document held by the DOI in regard to the Marine Infrastructure Management Act for inspection by the new House?
0: Thank Mrs. you. Jenkins.
2: Thank you to the Honourable Member for Garth, Mr. Henthorne. Members should understand the commitments government has entered into, and they should scrutinise the associated financial, contractual and public interest implications. If government believes that particular legal restrictions prevent disclosure, it should identify the precise provisions and explain why they apply. That should not become a blanket excuse for withholding documents. Thank you.
0: Mr. Thomas.
4: Thank you to the Honourable Member for the question, Mr. Speaker. And it's unusual to be answering a question without legal advice, without officer input, and without the Minister taking responsibility for this, which is an important part of government. I state in my manifesto that this agreement for lease should be published. I mean that. Whether this will be unredacted will depend on legal advice. An alternative might be making it available for private inspection by MHKs, as mentioned in the question. The Department of Infrastructure has taken the view in the past that the agreement for lease is confidential, as publishing it, quote, will be likely to prejudice the economic interests of the island and the commercial interests of Morvannin, unquote. Just in case the Honourable Question and the public might be interested to be reminded of some details of the agreement for lease, which have been published in Tynwald written answers to my questions since 2024, the agreement for lease is between DOI, represented by its Chief Executive Officer, and the Dong Energy Isle of Man UK Limited as tenant, and Dong Energy Wind Power as guarantor. It was signed on 30th November 2015 and amended once on 20th September 2017. The tenant has exclusive rights to the seabed for assessment and to explore opportunity for an offshore wind farm from 30th November 2015 until 30th November 2030. The assumption in this agreement is that Dong will export power to the UK market, and this export will be eligible for contract for difference. A valid option notice may be served by the tenant to the Department of Infrastructure within the option period for a lease. This is dependent on all necessary consents having been obtained, compliance with all its contractual obligations under Clause 4, and Department of Infrastructure approval of the layout and route of the works comprising the development under Clause 4. The Department of Infrastructure can terminate the 2015 offshore wind agreement for lease if the Department of Infrastructure believes the tenant is unable to apply or obtain the necessary consents within the time permitted, if it has materially breached any obligation, if it was insolvent as defined in Clause 10. The tenant may determine at any time by serving an option notice giving 20 days written notice to the Department of Infrastructure if it has fully discharged its obligations under the agreement for lease. Thank you, Mr. Speaker.
0: Thank you, Mr. Thomas. We turn to question two, and that's in the hands of the Honourable Member for Aubrey Castellan and Maloo, Mr. Morehouse.
5: Thank you, Mr. Speaker. I'd like to ask the candidates for Chief Minister what emphasis will be placed on economic growth and what role the candidates believe business will play in achieving this. Thank you.
0: Mr. Thomas, to answer.
4: Thank you, Mr. Speaker, and to the Honourable Member for his question. Economic growth is absolutely necessary to create private and corporate incomes which provide career and life opportunities for us all here in the island and make it possible for others to come home. Economic growth also generates the tax revenues needed to support our public services and quality of life. Businesses are key to this. With confidence from actual and expected growth, they will invest and they will maintain and create jobs. This is trickle-up economics, as I have termed it. Thank you, Mr. Speaker.
0: Thank you, Mr. Thomas. I call on Mrs. Jenkins.
2: Thank you to the Honourable Member for Aubrey.

0: Prize and its executive agencies provided important evidence. I would go further and bring together evidence from government, the Chamber of Commerce, financial services, e-gaming, manufacturing, tourism and domestic businesses. I would want to identify the specific barriers to investment, recruitment and expansion. Government must also examine its own contribution to these barriers. Planning delays, regulatory processes, connectivity, workforce availability and the time it takes to make decisions. Business creates jobs, investments, exports and generates the economic activity that supports our public finances. Government's role is to create the conditions in which businesses can succeed while ensuring that growth benefits the wider island. I would publish clear targets, assign responsibility and report progress to Tynwald. The priority now is to establish what needs to change.
1: Thank you, Mrs. Jenkins. We move to question three on the order paper, and I call on the Honourable Member for Douglas South, Mrs. Maltby.
2: Jeremiah Lauder, I'd like to ask the candidate for nomination as Chief Minister, with skills shortages and an ageing workforce posing challenges to the Isle of Man's economic growth, what specific steps they will take to expand apprenticeships and graduate apprenticeship opportunities, ensuring young people have clear, accessible pathways into the skilled works jobs our economy will need in the future. Gurumayu.
1: Mrs. Jenkins.
0: Thank you to the Honourable Member for Douglas South, Mrs. Maltby. We need to connect education and training much more directly to the skills our economy requires. Government already has an apprenticeship scheme, but the Department of Education's published guidance indicates that placements in construction trades and some other areas are often limited. I would bring together employers, specialist training companies, the third sector, the Department of Education, University College Isle of Man and the Department for Enterprise to identify shortages by occupation and establish where additional places are needed. I would prioritise sectors where there is a demonstrable demand, including construction, health and social care. We should expand apprenticeships and graduate apprenticeships where employers can offer meaningful training and a realistic employment pathway. I would also examine whether businesses face unnecessary administrative or financial barriers to taking on apprenticeships and whether government procurement can support appropriate training opportunities. Within 6 months, I would want to see published an assessment of employer demand, existing training capacity, and the additional places that can realistically be created. We should then report on enrolment, completion, and whether graduates are filling jobs on the island. The objective is not simply to increase the number of courses. It is to give young people clear routes into skilled employment and help employers recruit the people they need.
1: Thank you, Mrs. Jenkins. Mr. Thomas.
3: Thank you, Mr. Speaker. The Skills Strategy 2024-2027 vision and the emphasis in 2026 of a single outcome is excellent. That outcome is an Isle of Man where every individual has the skills they need to thrive and every employer can find the talent they need to grow. We already have a skills board which already brings together the Chamber of Commerce, the Departments of Education, Sport and Culture, Enterprise and Treasury, and University College, Isle of Man. That's a useful home for developing specific steps. But I do acknowledge that skills policy would be better developed with more involvement of those directly creating jobs and through their investment in their businesses. And that direct involvement is something that now needs to be encouraged. One step that I believe is likely to be necessary is to work more closely between firms and schools and training providers to extend and expand both apprenticeship and graduate apprenticeship opportunities in many sectors, including construction, engineering, healthcare, digital, financial, professional services, and hospitality. New approaches to funding have been considered by the Skills Board with Treasury and can be brought forward in months. Another step is to strengthen careers advice expand work experience opportunities and encourage employer engagement in schools, focusing on reframing

0: modern apprenticeships as a high quality and respected alternative to traditional higher education routes. I also think the Chamber working paper, with its estimate of the Isle of Man's likely youth not in education, employment or training rate, needs to be investigated urgently, because if we really do have 12 to 18% of 16 to 24 year olds as not in education, employment or training, that's terribly worrying and needs to be addressed immediately.
1: Thank you, Mr. Thomas. We move on to question four, and I call on the Honourable Member for Peel and Glenfavor, Ms. Baptist.
2: Thank you, Mr. Speaker. I'd like to ask the candidates how they plan to improve the culture and work environment for Tynwald members so that we can work well together for the benefit of islanders.
1: And first, we have Mr. Thomas.
0: Thank you, Mr. Speaker, and to the Honourable Member for her very important question. I believe improving the culture of Tynwald is a responsibility we all share. As Chief Minister, I would have a particular responsibility to set the tone, lead by example, and encourage a culture of mutual respect. I did that with the emergency motion I brought successfully in July 2026 Tynwald, bringing forward the standards report for open debate and decision, given the disappointment outside Tynwald about how members were conducting themselves collectively, focusing inwards rather than rising to deal with the real challenges we face. But honourable members, every member of Tynwald has been elected or appointed to serve the island, and we will not always agree on how best to do that, nor should we. Democracy thrives with healthy debate and challenge, but disrespect is damaging. Listening to and learning from people who see things differently, challenging our own assumptions, is wonderful. Members and ministers should feel able to speak openly, ask difficult questions, and to challenge government decisions without fear of being marginalised or excluded. Some practical steps include regular opportunities to engage and challenge on what government is doing, what Tynwald is doing, ensuring that our rules never become a means of suppressing legitimate scrutiny and democracy itself. Another practical step, open, accessible and accountable parliamentary colleagues, providing information and answering questions reasonably. And there can be absolutely no space in this place for bullying and intimidation and similar behaviours. We need 24 members of the House of Keys who think differently. We need members who bring different experiences, perspectives and ideas, and who are prepared to listen to one another. The public do not expect us to agree on everything. They expect us to disagree respectfully, though. They expect us to make decisions responsibly and never lose sight of who we are here to serve.
1: Thank you, Mr. Thomas. Mrs. Jenkins.
3: Thank you to the Honourable Member for Glenfavor and Peel, Mrs. Baptiste, for this extremely important question. We need a house in which members can disagree about policy without that becoming personal, and in which scrutiny is understood as an essential part of good government rather than an obstacle to it. I would establish clear expectations of mutual respect, constructive engagement and accountability. Ministers should be expected to answer reasonable questions, provide the information needed for scrutiny, and explain the evidence behind their decisions. I would also encourage more structured work on national priorities, where members share an objective. We should give everyone a practical way to contribute, regardless of whether they hold ministerial office. It means creating a working culture in which differences can be addressed professionally, regardless of past history, and decisions can be taken transparently. Ultimately, the public expects us to work together where we can, challenge each other where necessary, and take responsibility for improving the island.
1: We turn to question five, and it's in the hands of the Honourable Member for Ramsey, Mr. Cowell.
4: Good morning, Mr. Speaker, thank you. My question to the candidates is, What three specific actions would they prioritise in their first 100 days as Chief Minister to make the Isle of Man a more competitive and attractive place to do business, and how would they ensure that the government becomes an enabler of economic growth rather than an obstacle to it? Thank you.
1: Mrs. Jenkins.
3: Thank you to the Honourable Member for Ramsey. My three priorities would be to establish accountability for growth, remove unnecessary friction, and agree a practical programme with business. I would put a clearly identified minister in charge of coordinating economic growth across government. Every department would be expected to explain how its policies affect investment, recruitment, and productivity. I would commission a rapid review of the processes that businesses tell us cause the greatest difficulty. That would include planning decisions, regulatory turnaround, government fees and charges, and the processing of work permits for occupation where skills are genuinely needed. I would use existing performance data to establish how long these processes take and publish realistic improvement targets. I would bring the Chamber of Commerce and representatives of financial services, e-gaming, manufacturing, tourism, and our important domestic economy together to agree the most urgent barriers to growth and assign responsibility for resolving them. The Department for Enterprise's own plan already identifies retaining private sector jobs, helping existing businesses grow, and attracting skilled workers as core areas of work. The question is how effectively we are delivering those objectives. I would also address utility costs and connectivity as strategic issues affecting investment decisions. By day 100, I would expect to publish the findings, identify the actions that can be implemented immediately, and set deadlines for those requiring legislation, funding, or longer-term change. I would not promise that every barrier can be removed in 3 months, but I would promise that we will know who is responsible for each one and what is being done about it. Thank you.
1: Mr. Thomas.
0: Thank you very much, Mr. Speaker, and to the Honourable Member for his excellent question. Number one, I would refresh knowledge, relationships with the airlines, with the airport, with the steam packet and the harbours, because we have pressing issues. The worst thing for decades about living on our island is getting here on and off. People, freight matters hugely. We need to make as much progress as we can with that, as quick as we can. The second action would be to complete the development viability approach, because we need to understand construction costs and what we're going to do about project management before we can make any progress or make more progress with national infrastructure, because we've got needs that we need to satisfy. And thirdly, skills strategy, economic programme in November, perhaps a new minister, although that might be confusing with the enterprise minister and the treasury minister's roles and the chief minister's role, but and the need for a good health department and an education department and an infrastructure programme. But the most important thing is we need to start looking people from outside in the face and saying, we will tell you yes or no quickly. We won't give you a slow no. We won't drag it out by we're waiting something from somebody else. The next chief minister has got to step up and make sure that we're quick yes, quick no, or we ask questions and get the answers quickly, because that's what we all want and we need. We need to be an island where you can.
1: Thank you, Mr. Thomas. We move to question six, and I call on the Honourable Member for Douglas South, Mrs. Christian.
5: Thank you. Good morning, Mr. Speaker. I'd like to ask the candidates for nomination as Chief Minister what their preferred approach to funding nursing, residential and home care would be, and how they would ensure any solution was financially sustainable, equitable and deliverable in practice.
1: Thank you. And I call on Mr. Thomas.
0: Thank you, Mr. Speaker, and to the Honourable Member. Doing nothing is not an option. Demand for nursing, residential and home care will continue to increase. But neither should we pretend there is a simple or an expensive solution. We already have many years of evidence and analysis. The nursing, residential and home care project brought to Tynwald in May examined both the Jersey-style mixed model and the Scottish-style free personal care model, alongside the current system and other potential approaches. We now need to use the evidence we have and make decisions. The figures demonstrate the scale of that decision. Government currently spends around £7.4 million a year on long-term care for people aged 65 and over. Even if we retain the existing system, that is forecast to rise to around £11.7 million by 2034 and £18.5 million by 2044. Under the Jersey-style mix model, government expenditure was modelled at around £42 million a year by 2034, rising to £66 million by 2044. Under a Scottish-style free personal care model, the equivalent figures were even more, around £65 million by 2034 and £132 million by 2044. A fairer system will require government to meet a greater proportion of the cost, and we would have to decide how we are going to pay for that if the public provides, the public purse provides it. My preference would be to work towards a sustainable, ring-fenced funding model for long-term care, particularly for younger generations, where people contribute during their working lives towards the cost of care they may need later. But we do not yet know what that contribution should be and how that would work. Actuarial analysis of potential funding mechanisms is needed. As Chief Minister, I would therefore want Treasury to proceed with that detailed actuarial modelling as an early priority, to return to Tynwald with the actuarial analysis at the beginning of our term in this place. For the avoidance of doubt, the public has already told us there is an appetite for change. 93% of respondents to our consultation wanted reform, 83% supported a cap on individual care costs, and around 65% indicated that they were prepared to contribute more where funding was ring-fenced. But the consultation also underrepresented people under 30. If we are considering a social insurance system that younger generations will help fund, they must have a meaningful voice in designing it. The choice facing this new administration is whether we continue putting increasing amounts of public money into a system we already know has significant shortcomings, or have the courage to agree a fairer, properly funded and sustainable settlement for long-term care. If this House, if this next government manages to achieve that, it would be incredibly worthwhile.
1: Mrs. Jenkins.
3: Thank you to the Honourable Member for Douglas South, Mrs. Christian. We need a care system that is financially sustainable, but that treats people fairly and provides support according to need. The previous government has already examined options, including the free personal care model and the mixed model, drawing on arrangements in Scotland and Jersey. I would start by examining the results of that work, the subsequent policy decisions and the reasons for the delay in reaching a deliverable model. We should not commission the same research again if the evidence already exists. I would want to understand the cost to government, the contribution expected from individuals, the protection available to people on lower incomes, and the effect on families providing unpaid care. We must also be realistic about capacity. Government's published care funding work identifies recruitment and retention difficulties, gaps in formal provision and reliance on informal carers. A new funding model will not work unless the care workforce and availability of services can support it. I would therefore require a costed implementation plan covering funding, staffing, provider capacity and the transition from the existing arrangements. My preference is for a fair and sustainable system that enables people to receive appropriate care at home where possible, while ensuring residential and nursing care remain available when needed. The final funding model must be supported by evidence, and we must be honest about its cost.
6: Reminder, no supplementary questions have been taken.
1: And I call the Honourable Member for Erin Michael, Mr. Broad.
7: Good morning. Thank you, Mr. Speaker. I would like to ask the candidates for the Chief Minister's role. Only this morning, the news has again reported that Kristalina Georgieva, the Managing Director of the International Monetary Fund, has warned against countries increasing their debt burden and forecasts that interest rates are increasing. Taking on board this warning, do the candidates consider taking on more debt as an option?
1: Mrs. Jenkins.
3: Thank you to the Honourable Member for Aaron Michael. The Reserve Fund is predicted to stand at £369 million on the 31st of March 27, a predicted decrease over this financial year of £92 million. At this rate, the Reserve Fund will be empty in just over 4 years. The last budget was delivered as a budget of stability, security and confidence, and made reference to a carefully balanced budget to ensure every pound is used efficiently to support the island's needs. The budget had outgoings of 1.468 million and expected incomings of 1.469. The government failed to highlight the five-year financial plan, showing the transfer of over 76 million from reserves to balance the books. This government has to stop using the reserve fund or any money from any other funds held in the reserves to balance the budget. We have to live within our means and take back control. We must not put the island's fate in the hands of the international monetary markets. We need to have a deep dive into the increase in the number of new roles continually being created, and we must consider the alternatives, reprioritising spending, improving procurement, reducing duplication, or phasing a project differently. My first priority would be to stabilise public finances and strengthen the economy. Borrowing simply to sustain an unaffordable pattern of recurring expenditure is indefensible to the people who will ultimately bear the cost.
1: Thank you, Mrs. Jenkins. Mr. Thomas?
0: Thank you very much. Moody's, every 6 months, revisit the other man's credit position, and they continue to rate us with an AA3 stable rating, acknowledging pragmatic policy making, prudent fiscal policy, low debt and substantial reserves, as well as transparency and exchange of tax information compliance. The total of government reserves is expected to continue to grow from what it is now in the next 5 years. In the budget, members heard significantly and substantially about the medium-term financial plan and the need to stop using interest from reserves so that, for day-to-day spending, so that the reserves could maintain their real value. What the IMF Managing Director said is we should take very seriously. The island situation is different from most other countries, and we need to do what is right for us. We have £400 million of debt from a bond issued in 2021 with a 1 5/8% coupon. Mr. Morehouse asked some excellent questions about how the MUA and the steam packet are contributing to make sure we can repay that debt in 2051. We have £260 million of debt 20 years ago, which will first be repaid in payable in 2030 and 2034. That's included in our medium-term financial strategy. We work with local authorities to enable them to finance their waste and housing infrastructure, guaranteeing around £250 million of debt. And the Manx Development Corporation has got a £50 million facility extendable to £100 million for its activity, which is under review. So we have £1 billion of debt, but we have Moody's saying that we have low debt and sufficient reserves. The reserves far outweigh it. But the basic message, Mrs. Jenkins has said, is the right one. Government, state-owned companies and housing authorities should use their assets and government's credit rating to finance the substantial infrastructure investment the island needs, as sea services and utilities were financed with part of the £400 million 1 5/8% coupon bond. With care, our public finances are fragile and need to be handled care. We need, and as Chief Minister I would insist, the government takes a disciplined, long-term approach to public finances with greater transparency and understanding around our liabilities, multi-year financial planning and proper scrutiny of major investment decisions. The IMF Managing Director is right, very right, to be concerned in world terms. The Isle of Man has its own situation and needs to be managed for our own interests with conservatism. treat our public finances, which are fragile, with absolute care to address the real needs we have.
1: Thank you. We turn to question 8 on the order paper, and I call the Honourable Member for Douglas North, Mr. Giapelli.
8: Thank you, Mr. Speaker. I would like to ask the candidates for nomination as Chief Minister what the candidates' top 3 priorities per their policy statements are, how they would propose to deliver them, and over what period. Thank you.
1: And this time, first up, we have Mr. Thomas.
0: Thank you to the Honourable Member for his question. Priority number one is connectivity, as I've already outlined in this place. Air and sea services issues are pressing. Manxman needs to come back into service. We need to plan a fleet strategy. We need to plan fares, freight prices, so much more. Likewise, down at the airport, working with airlines, we have a contract that's coming to its end with one airline on which public funds are spent quite significantly. Department for Enterprise need to work with others under the next Chief Minister to address that and what we do about air services and our airport. Priority number two, the economic strategy. The major issue is being a place where you can, the government says yes, no, where regulatory friction is reduced. We'll understand more because there's lots of people who can contribute so much about the challenges and the solutions in this place in the October debate, and by November I believe we'll have an economic strategy, a refreshed economic strategy to debate, and then we'll need to use the next few months to review what the Department for Enterprise review of itself has found and what we do as a consequence. And priority number three has to be public service productivity from day one around the HR product, recruitment, retention, terms and conditions element, around procurement and contracts, making sure we treat local people fairly, around property and how we get the best out of the huge estate that the public own, about how we plan our budget using the priority-based budgeting tool and other tools. So I hope the Honourable Member accepts that we start strong. We agree together the direction that we're going in for the next 5 years, and then we come up with a prioritised action plan funded where it needs to be so that we can recreate the island, refresh the island as a place where you can, that it once was, much more than it is now.
1: Mrs. Jenkins.
3: Thank you to the Honourable Member for Douglas North, Mr. Giapelli. My 3 priorities are to stabilise public finances and essential services, strengthen the economy, and streamline government so that it delivers better results. Firstly, I would establish a clear baseline for the financial position, major service pressures, and outstanding government commitments. We need to know which problems require immediate attention and which can be addressed through longer-term reform. Secondly, I would make economic growth a central responsibility of the Council of Ministers. I would want an evidence-based assessment of progress against existing economic ambitions, a programme for removing barriers to business, and a clear set of measures covering employment, investment, and productivity. And thirdly, I would establish a cross-government delivery framework with a limited number of agreed national policies, clear budgets, named responsibilities, milestones, and public reporting. There are connected priorities because we cannot sustainably fund public services without a productive economy, and we cannot deliver better services if money and staff are tied up in unnecessary bureaucracy. I would use existing government reports, Tynwald Committee findings, independent research, and evidence from the people who use our services to identify where change is needed, not commission further consultations and consultants. Within the first year, the House should be able to see what has changed, what remains outstanding, and what action is being taken. I would rather commit to a small number of measurable outcomes and deliver them than promise everything and achieve too little.
1: Thank you. We turn and move on to question 9, and that is in the hands of the Honourable Member for Rusham, Mr. Kemp.
9: Good morning, Mr. Speaker. Will it commit to establishing cross-government programmes for national priorities? with Treasury allocating funding across departments around outcomes, with published baselines, budgets, named responsibilities, milestones and results, so departments remain accountable and government is collectively accountable for delivery and bring forward the required legislative framework in their first year. Gunnemeyer.
1: First up on this question, we have Mrs. Jenkins.
3: Thank you to the Honourable Member. Yes, I support the principle that government should be organised around the outcomes we need to achieve, rather than allowing departmental boundaries to determine how problems are addressed. I would agree a small number of national priorities with the House. Each would have a published baseline, an identified budget, a named senior responsible person, milestones and measurable outcomes. I would require regular reporting to the Council of Ministers and publication of progress so that members and the public could see where delivery was on track and where intervention was required. The important point is that we must stop treating cross-departmental problems as someone else's responsibility. If government agrees a national priority, responsibility for delivery must be clear and collective accountability must mean something in practice. Thank you.
1: Mr. Thomas.
0: Thank you very much. The part of the question, the very good question that the Honourable Member has asked, which was wasn't covered in that previous answer, is the one that I'll start my response around, because the question asks about required legislative framework and implies changes, but in actual fact, what's been just been described is possible. We can set corporate objectives. We have always set corporate objectives in the last decade or so. So if the government has got the right direction and is clear about what it wants to do and the outcome it wants to achieve, ministers can delegate to the chief executive officer to require accounting officers, departmental heads, to actually go and do things inside the framework. Obviously, the budget is the responsibility of accounting officers in different places, but we can have budgets aligned across programmes if we organise ourselves properly. So essentially, we need to make sure that we have clarity about where we're trying to go, what we're trying to deliver, what the outcomes are, how we're going to measure the success, how much it's going to cost, and then we need to use all the instruments that are available to us to make sure we deliver them. We need to agree the outcomes, the baselines, the framework alongside the budget. We might need to do a pilot just to make sure that we remember that we can all do this and have done this in the past. We might want to evaluate the results of the pilot to inform wider spending allocations. But basically, the existing departmental budgets and financial controls remain in place, but we can still deliver outcome-based approaches to solve the problems that we collectively agree we want to do. Of course, we can change financial regulations and we can change the Finance Act and the other pieces of legislation that govern this process to make it simpler, but it is possible and has been done in the past and should be done again. Thank you, Mr. Speaker.
1: Thank you, Mr. Thomas. We move on with question 10, and I call on the Honourable Member for Glenfarne and Peel, Mr. Davis.
6: We're now halfway through the questions.
10: Thank you, Mr. Speaker. My question to the two candidates is, how many newly elected members do the candidates intend to bring into the Council of Ministers? And will those members still be free to vote with their constituents? And if they are, how do the candidates intend to get things done? Thank you.
1: Mr. Thomas.
0: Thank you, Mr. Speaker, and to that very perceptive question that goes right to the heart of something that we perceive that the voters want us to change. Essentially, I've already said in a public place that I can imagine five new members being ministers, but it's absolutely crucial that we have the right people selected on merit for those roles as ministers. We're all equal and we're all candidates to be ministers. Ministers, you know, will be bound by the government code, and that includes collective responsibility on the annual budget and policy decisions on matters of national importance. Collective responsibility requires that ministers should be able to express their views frankly and freely in private while maintaining a united position when decisions have been reached in relation to the matters described above. There are exceptions. You can have a declared position, constituency matters, inconsequential matters, unresolved issues. Always, argument should be responsible and fair. But the code of conduct and this part of the collective responsibility can be changed. Mr. Cannon, myself and Mrs. Beecroft worked to change it in 2016 as a condition of us joining the Council of Ministers and changing the way the collective responsibility was thought of. So this is clear. All the answers today are something that ministers and all of us as Keys members need to consider in the future, and we will do. Collective responsibility part of the government code can be changed. We need to make sure that we all remember that we're here not as delegates, that's very hard to do, but as representatives of the people who've elected us to govern in the interests of everybody. And you know, a Facebook poll amongst the people who follow your Facebook post is not the same as the constituents in your constituency. It's not the same as the nation of the old man. And we need to be very careful that we remember that we're here to make the right decisions, to go in the right direction, considering the evidence and the facts. And I want to thank the Honourable Member for that incredibly penetrating question.
1: Mrs. Jenkins.
3: Thank you to the Honourable Member for Peel and Glen Faber. I would appoint ministers according to the responsibilities we need to discharge and the qualities of each individual and what they can bring to the role. The number of appointments should follow from a clear assessment of the work required, the appropriate distribution of responsibilities, and the need for effective decision making. Each and every member of this new House brings a skill set that is unique and valuable. At the same time, members remain elected representatives with their own responsibility to their constituents and the House. The conventions governing ministerial conduct and collective responsibility need to be clear from the outset. I would want an administration that can secure support for policies through sound proposals, evidence and constructive engagement, rather than relying on members to vote automatically with the government. The test is whether we have the right people in the right roles, clear responsibilities, and a workable relationship between the administration and the wider House.
1: Thank you. We turn to question 11, and that is in the hands of the Honourable Member for Douglas Central, Mr. Shimon.
11: Gurumayu Lorida. I would like to ask the candidates what changes they would make to the way government is structured and held accountable so that more resources reach frontline services and the public can see clearer results.
1: Mrs. Jenkins.
3: Thank you to the Honourable Member. I would start with the evidence of how government currently operates rather than announce a predetermined restructure. There are legitimate questions about overlapping responsibilities, administrative complexity, the relationships between departments and executive agencies, and whether the structures we have are producing the outcomes that we need. Where responsibilities overlap, we should simplify them. Where a department or agency lacks a clear purpose, we should define it. We must identify any changes to be made and measure their effects on costs, decision times, and service delivery. It must mean ensuring that every pound spent has a clear purpose and that the public can see whether government is delivering. Thank you.
1: Mr. Thomas.
0: Thank you, Mr. Speaker, and to the Honourable Member for this important question, which is going to be very difficult for us all to answer. But as we answer it, though, we've got to remember that we've been looking at this question for 20 years and we've tried different ways in the past. What Mr. Jenkins has described to some extent feels a bit like the Programme for Government and the Island Plan. If we focus on too much on monitoring too much, we end up with special departments and monitoring all over the place, and that could end up being contrary and detrimental. We need a civil service, a public service where you can, to service an island where you can. And we ought to have that in mind reviewing things. So therefore, of course, we need to reduce duplication, overlapping, bureaucratic, unnecessary processes. Manx Care is a test case. The healthcare minister has worked so hard with other politicians and officers to reduce duplication in finance, to reduce duplication in communications, to reduce duplication in HR, and we need to actually carry that on and learn from that experience, because that's a practical test. Secondly, we have to stop transforming and transitioning eventually and just do the delivering of public services and providing what the public want us to provide with their money. We need to focus on public service productivity, managing property better, working with people better, public servants to get more out of them, and they're happier about that. Managing contracts fairly for local people, but better using priority-based budgeting and the outcomes approach that Mr. Kemp described so well. Making sure that we have project management and national infrastructure plan to make up for the gaps in deficiencies in infrastructure and connectivity. Look, sorry to say it, but we need to be seen to be moving quickly. We need to structure is it needs to be sufficient and adequate to deliver and act quickly, and that should be our priority. We haven't got that much time because our public finances are fragile. We need to make sure we're going in the right direction. We all need to make sure we are going in the same direction with scrutiny and discussion here and elsewhere. But basically, this is about delivery and action.
1: Thank you, Mr. Thomas. We turn to question 12, and that is in the hands of the Honourable Member for Garth, Mrs. Hewison.
12: Good morning. Thank you, Mr. Speaker. I would like to ask the candidates for nomination as Chief Minister what safeguards or community initiatives they would look to introduce to protect the elderly and vulnerable individuals in the digital world, and how would they ensure that everyone has access to digital services and support? Thank you.
1: Mr. Thomas.
0: Thank you very much for the excellent question. The basic government approach now, after an excellent report taken by Mr. Ashford on behalf of government at the end of the last administration, is digital first, not digital only. I think we've got the balance right again now. We need to make sure that people can, the public service can get the productivity benefits from using digital services internally and externally, and that the public can make sure it can get access to public services in the way it wants. So, let's do this by example. Yesterday there was a press release about the new possibility to make child benefit claims and amendments online. What it says clearly at the bottom of the press release is that you don't have to do it online. You can still go to the counter, you can still phone them. You can even go to the counter in Ramsey as well as in Douglas. We've got community hubs envisaged, we've got wonderful community groups in Laxey and all over the island that help people with this thing. We've got local authorities that help people get online, particularly in Ramsey, for instance, where people have always been proud of the way that surfers from all ages are helped to access government services. Let's use this by another example. We've announced very clearly that by the end of March 2027, we will be making sure that everybody can use the replacement for MyCard properly, as MyCard was used in the past. We've given lots of notice, and we're working to make sure that those who need something like MyCard in the future will get MyCard. We need to think these things through. We can't discriminate anybody. Digital first, not digital only. And it's absolutely important that traditional ways of accessing services are conserved and preserved as long as necessary and as long as needed.
1: Mrs. Jenkins.
3: Thank you to the Honourable Member for Garth. We must make sure that digital transformation does not leave people behind or expose them to avoidable harm. I would strengthen practical digital skills through community settings, alongside clear advice on scams, online fraud, and the safe use of digital services. And I would also want a straightforward route for people to report concerns and obtain help. Government must take responsibility for the accessibility of its own services. Online access can make services faster and easier for many people, but telephone and face-to-face alternatives, such as the post offices, must remain available for those who need them, particularly when essential support is involved. My own constituency manifesto included a proposal for an older person's champion, which I would hope in future will find support in the new House. But we must take everyone with us and not exclude a particular demographic. Thank you.
1: We turn now to question 13 on the order paper, and I call the Honourable Member for Onchan, Dr. Glover.
13: Thank you, Mr. Speaker. I would like to ask
2: the candidates for nomination, will they commit to extending the childcare credit to younger children, specifically to those under 1 year of age?
1: Mrs. Jenkins.
3: Thank you to the Honourable Member for Onchan. I recognise that childcare costs can be a significant barrier for parents who want to return to work, particularly during the first year of a child's life. That message came through loud and clear during the election campaign. Extending it to younger children would therefore represent a material change in the scheme's scope and cost. And I would ask the relevant department to assess the number of families who could benefit, the likely cost, and the availability of places for babies and the impact on childcare providers. We need to know whether an extension would help parents return to work, retain skilled employees, and if it would reduce barriers to participation in the economy. But I could not promise an unfunded entitlement before that assessment work has been completed. The evidence may suggest that this commitment is worth bringing forward, but we need a clear appraisal, including the options for universal support, targeted assistance, or phased implementation. The objective should be affordable, accessible childcare that genuinely helps families and supports the island workforce. And we need to consider the providers and their needs and their experiences as well. Thank you.
1: Mr. Thomas.
0: Thank you, Mr. Speaker, and for the question. Like Mrs. Jenkins, I recognise the cost. Like Mrs. Jenkins, I recognise the potential benefits for employers and for the people concerned. But I want to start where Mrs. Jenkins stopped, which is that we need to think through the previous work that's been done about this and what the implications of that are. And I want to focus on the availability of places, because that's always proved the issue as the previous governments develop policies around this area, because we have one of the achievements of the last government is actually the childcare strategy and all the progress that was made around the childcare strategy. So, for instance, the younger the child, the more staffing needed for safe care, and that adds to the costs by providers, and that's something that's that I think the providers have managed to struggle with, given other issues around running childcare provision. If we're going to look at treating everybody equally, we need to think about additional needs, and that's been a double whammy for people when they've actually thought about delivering this even more. There are alternatives, things like improving parental leave, which again is something that the government's worked on in recent years. Other employment possible policies can be developed, like for things like on-site facilities. I mean, there are some charities and private providers who have excellent on-site facilities to enable parents with childcare. So these are the sorts of things that we need to work further on inside the excellent childcare strategy that's already in place. Just needs taking forward, delivering funding properly, and this is an option that can be included in that. But don't let's underestimate how the fragility of the public finances, and secondly, the difficulty of providing wide-scale childcare facilities for younger age groups. Finally, we need to remember that. There's the whole issue of parenting as well, and we need to make sure we're going in a direction that the people of the Isle of Man want us to go on, because that in itself is an issue. You know, the public purse, different families have different views about what parenting is involved, so we need to make sure that we're using public funds in consensus with what the public put us here to do, and use public funds for the right purpose.
1: Question 14, I call on the Honourable Member for Middle, Mr. Cochrane.
13: Thank you, Mr. Speaker, and to both candidates. With a structural deficit of nearly £98 million, should the government's first priority be returning the economy to steady growth or closing the deficit? And how will they be using the new Pillar 2 receipts to serve that priority?
1: Mr. Thomas.
0: Thank you, Mr. Speaker, and for the excellent question. These are not competing priorities. Closing the structural deficit is easier with steady growth. restoring sustainable economic growth, or taking a disciplined and credible approach to reducing the structural deficit are compatible. Isle of Man does not run a budget deficit to stimulate growth, differently from some other places. It cannot borrow or print money to expand the economy. We don't have a central bank. We don't have a debt management office as such. A growing economy creates jobs, increases wages, attracts investment, and ultimately generates the tax revenues needed to fund public services. Without growth, we will continue to place increasing pressure on reserves, taxpayers, and future generations. However, growth must be accompanied by responsible financial management, greater efficiency across the public service, and a willingness to make difficult decisions where necessary. This brings me to Pillar 2 receipts. £35 million is already included in the Pink Book this year, and £37 million in future years inside the medium-term financial strategy. There are other possibilities for Pillar 2. Treasury always estimates conservatively and acts with prudence, so it might be that we have more money than that, but let's not think of this as a new source of revenue. We're already budgeting for Pillar 2 receipts, and they make it easier for us, but let's not assume that they're the nirvana to provide a huge amount of extra public service. We've got fragile public services, and we need to make sure we get the best public service and the best quality of life for the people we represent we can with the money that we can fairly take off them.
1: Mrs. Jenkins.
3: Thank you to the Honourable Member for Middle. I do not believe we can separate economic growth from restoring sustainable public finances. We need to address both, because growth generates the income that supports our services, while sound public finances give businesses and residents confidence in the island's future. We should be precise about the financial position, as the figures show why we need to distinguish between underlying improvement and one-off or uncertain factors. It highlights the importance of having a transparent plan to address recurring expenditure pressures, improve productivity, and ensure that public money is delivering value. At the same time, prioritising measures that remove barriers to investment, support for existing businesses, and expand the island's productive capacity. Pillar 2 receipts provide an opportunity, but these forecasts must be treated carefully, and we should not build permanent spending commitments on assumptions that may change. I would want a published assessment of how these receipts could support some financial resilience, economic development, and essential services, but whilst recognising this is a small part of the deficit. We must avoid two mistakes: cutting in ways that undermine future growth, and spending as though future revenue is guaranteed.
1: Thank you. We move to question 15, and I call the Honourable Member for Douglas East, Ms. Farraga.
14: I'd like to ask the candidates for Urchaveisha, will he commit to evidence-led decision-making across all areas of government, including an open-minded consideration of independent evidence and expert recommendations, even where these challenge previously held views?
1: Mrs. Jenkins.
3: Thank you to the Honourable Member for Douglas East. Yes, decisions affecting the public should be based on evidence, proper consideration of alternatives, and an honest assessment of costs and risks. I would expect major policy proposals to identify the problem being addressed, the evidence supporting the interventions, the available options, and how success will be measured. Where independent research challenges an established view, it should be considered on its merits. My constituency manifesto proposed an innovation lab to explore and test new approaches to difficult problems. If supported by the House, I would use the concept to pilot promising ideas, assess their results, and expand those that demonstrate value. Evidence-led government does not mean that experts make every political decision. Elected representatives must still weigh competing priorities and make judgments, but those judgments should be informed, transparent, and open to challenge. We should be willing to change our minds when the evidence justifies it, and equally willing to explain why a recommendation has not been adopted.
1: Mr. Thomas.
0: Thank you very much. Mr. Speaker, and what an excellent question from the Honourable Member. Yes, evidence-based policy making rather than policy-based evidence making is very important to me. In fact, I spoke about it when I had the honour to make the Ilium Doan English language oration in 2017 as a minister, and used it to coin the phrase which is often now repeated. Ilium Doan might symbolise defiant Manx identity, but I hope he would advocate establishing facts to secure the best interests of the Isle of Man and of those for whom it is home. Let's work together, encouraging evidence-based policy making rather than policy-based evidence making. I think the honourable questioner might be particularly interested in the energy place, as for an example, you know, about to demonstrate how we would apply evidence-based policy making. So we have the evidence of the gas field, for instance, and my manifesto, which I've submitted to you as my input into the process of developing the government programme, is for us to test the waters to see if there is an interest in developing the gas field. Quite clearly, we'll have evidence about the offshore wind application coming to us from the examiners very soon. That's exactly where we need evidence-based policy making rather than policy-based evidence making. If we look at another example, we do use evidence. So to go back to pillar two that came up in the last question, every member of the Department for Enterprise, Treasury, Council of Ministers, this place and upstairs knew that we were forecasting £20 million to be taken in Pillar 2 money from the insurance sector, and of that we would be spending 25%, £5 million for the Life Assurance Business Support Scheme. That's public, that's in the explanatory memo. We do use evidence in the decisions we make. You will use evidence. If you need more evidence, make sure you get it before you make decisions. Of course we need evidence-based policy making, and the great thing about this House is I think we all recognise that we need to put aside ideologies, to be pragmatic and represent the best interests of the Isle of Man and the people we represent directly.
1: We turn to question 16 and we stay with Douglas East, and I call on the Honourable Member for Douglas East, Mr. Stevens.
15: Who am I, Mr. Speaker? I would like to ask the candidates for nomination what specific actions they will take to identify and address the gaps in mental health services and suicide prevention policies on the Isle of Man, particularly in regards to the needs of those who do not meet the threshold for crisis intervention, but are nonetheless in serious distress.
1: Mr. Thomas.
0: Thank you, Mr. Speaker. I believe one of the most important changes we need to make is ensuring that people receive support before they reach crisis point. During the past few years, there has been measurable progress, particularly in children's mental health services. During the last administration, the CAMHS waiting list fell from 1,205 in April 2024 to 423 in March 2026, I believe. A huge reduction. The introduction of the talk service has also made a significant difference. Around 40% of referrals are being managed through that service rather than progressing into specialist CAMHS, with assessments generally taking place within 6 days and treatment beginning within 11 days. Minister, Christian, political colleagues and officers have also expanded mental health first contact practitioners from 2 pilot GP practices to a further 9 practices across the island, providing earlier access to specialist support in primary care. These are tangible improvements that we need to build on. However, the Social Affairs Committee's recent report rightly acknowledges that adult mental health waiting lists have not yet seen the same improvement. So that could be priority one, number one, learning from children's to put it into adults. We also need to work with the excellent community groups that we have. So all members received from Crisis to Care a call for change document from Edspace, and there are many, many other charities that work in this area. That's very, very important. The third sector and community-based support, particularly for people who may not meet the threshold for specialist intervention, is absolutely crucial. Basically, we all have experience to an extent in this space, some of us much more than others, and I know the questioner is one of those, cares passionately about this issue. That's the richness of this place. We can work together to do what we need to do to address a very serious challenge we have, which is mental health, even suicide, tragically. And we need to do it. We need to act quickly. And thank you very much for that. It's an important question.
1: Mrs. Jenkins.
3: Thank you to the Honourable Member for this very important question. So I would start by recognising that people can be in serious distress long before they meet the threshold for crisis intervention. If we wait until someone reaches crisis before offering meaningful support, we risk missing opportunities to intervene earlier. A new suicide prevention strategy is needed, as the existing one ends in 2027. It was intended to build

0: suicidal thoughts. There are many people who need help but do not meet the criteria for specialist services. We need to identify practical ways to strengthen early intervention and community-based support. With clear referral routes and responsibility for coordinating action. Improving and properly funding mental health services will always be important, but we also need a whole government approach that looks beyond mental health services as well as a whole society approach. Thank you.
1: We turn to question 17, and that is in the hands of the Honourable Member for Rushen, Mr. Crowe.
2: Thank you, Mr. Speaker. My published number one priority for this administration is to reinvigorate our economy, because growth is what funds every public service that we rely on. Do the candidates share that priority? And if so, what specific actions would they take in that regard in their first 6 months?
1: Mrs. Jenkins.
0: Thank you to the questioner, the Honourable Member for Rushen. Yes, economic growth must be a defining priority of this next administration. In my first 6 months, I would take five actions. Firstly, establish clear ministerial responsibility for coordinating economic growth across government. Second, publish an assessment of progress against the existing strategy, drawing on official economic data, departmental performance reports, Tynwald scrutiny, and evidence from the Chamber of Commerce and other individual sectors. Thirdly, identify and address practical barriers to growth, including planning delays, regulatory processes, workforce shortages, utility costs and connectivity. Fourthly, bring together financial services, e-gaming, manufacturing, tourism, hospitality, smaller business and other employers to agree the most urgent measures government can take to support investment and employment. Fifthly, connect the growth programme directly to the public finances. Growth alone will not resolve a structured deficit overnight, so we must also address recurring expenditure pressures, improve productivity, and scrutinise our spending. By the end of 6 months, we should report back to Tynwald with a published delivery plan, a baseline against which progress can be measured, and clear responsibilities for the next stage. Businesses know how to grow. We need to give them the ability to grow.
1: Mr. Thomas.
3: Thank you, Mr. Speaker, and to the Honourable Member for the question. Yes, I agree, this is an important priority, the number one priority, and that's why I did actually sign the growth pledge that I was invited to sign. That's why I have worked to understand this issue a bit more. While that 6 months preparation and evaluation and monitoring is going on, I do think we should take immediate action around five areas. The first one is, we need to improve apprenticeships, the funding of apprenticeships, the organisation of apprenticeships. Immediately, we need to change the space because skills is absolutely massively important. Secondly, we need to facilitate business, and both at the government level, being the place where we say yes or no quickly, but also out there in the private sector, encouraging payment systems, making credit cards available, addressing the travel issues and all of the other issues that businesses face. Thirdly, we need to look at, particularly in the massive sectors of financial services, need to look at regulatory friction and putting us in a better place so that we can move together after Moneyval to an even more flourishing sector, because we've been troubled in recent years. Fourthly, we need to remember that if entrepreneurs are coming here, we must be doing something right, and we've got lots of opportunities from our data assets legislation and so much more to actually begin to rebuild ourselves straight away. And finally, we had 4 years focusing on how we were going to calculate the minimum wage. We're now just about to get evidence back from the Minimum Wage Committee taking into account competitiveness and profitability and living costs and living incomes. Let's just use that to actually give confidence again to our domestic economy in all its dimensions so that we can flourish there as well as in the export focusing sectors. So growth matters, growth is important to me, and there's five practical steps that we can do while we're building an economic programme for the next 10 or 15 years.
1: We turn to our final question, and I call on the Honourable Member for Ramsey, Mr. McGuinness.
4: Thank you, Mr. Speaker. My question to the candidates is, whatever the Moneyval outcome, what evidence would guide their response to any weaknesses identified, and how they would weigh the need for new rules, better implementation.

0: implementation or additional resources against compliance costs and the potentially greater economic and reputational consequences of falling short?
1: First up, we have Mr. Thomas.
2: Thank you very much, Mr. Speaker, and to the Honourable Member for his excellent question. This particular Honourable Member has professional experience in this place. I do too. This is an incredibly difficult topic. We've had so many people planning through the preparation for all parts of Moneyvale. We'll have people working on what we're going to do next, depending on the nature of what's said to us. It seems to me absolutely clear that we would do what's necessary to make sure that we maintain the ability for our very important sectors to export into the international marketplaces that they currently serve successfully, and that means making sure that we meet international thresholds of being able to do that business. Exactly what will be said about us is incredibly complicated, but I very much look forward to working with the Honourable Member, with all of the officers who have been engaged in this place, with absolutely everybody we can possibly get involved through things like the Strategic Industry Forum and all the other groups that we've set up over the last year to hear feedback and suggestions from those directly involved on the coalface to make sure we do what's right for the next 10, 20, 30 years of financial services, professional services in the Isle of Man, so the success we've had over that time and before can be rebuilt and replenished and refreshed for another similarly long period into the future, because the Isle of Man needs financial services and financial services need the Isle of Man. That's the reason we can afford the houses we live in. That's the reason we can enjoy good lives here, because we can pay for quality of life things. Let's make sure we do it right. We are doing it right, and let's flourish afterwards.
1: Mrs. Jenkins.
3: Thank you to the Honourable Member for Ramsey. My starting point would be to understand precisely what the assessment identifies, how significant each weakness is, if there are any, and what the evidence says about the reasons for it. We should distinguish between a genuine gap in legislation, a failure to implement existing requirements effectively, and a lack of sufficient resources, expertise, or coordination. I'd want a clear action plan for each material finding, identifying the responsible body, the evidence required, the deadline, and the measures by which improvement would be assessed. We must also listen to the businesses affected. Compliance has a real cost to business, and we should avoid imposing additional requirements that do not deliver a proportionate improvement in risk management. The objective is to maintain a regulatory system that is effective in practice, proportionate for legitimate businesses, and trusted internationally. Thank you.
4: There we have it, the 18 questions.
1: Now, the members, that concludes our question paper.
4: If you expand your knowledge of the members of the candidates.
1: As a reminder, each candidate may make a closing speech of no more than 5 minutes, and this time we will be going in reverse alphabetical order, and so the first person for me to call upon is the Honourable Member for Douglas Central, Mr. Thomas.
2: Thank you, Mr. Speaker. Honourable Members, we've worked hard for this moment in recent weeks, and the time has come for us to make our decisions about who we will elect and nominate as our Chief Minister, to work with and lead a group of us as ministers to deliver what voters want and need. The island voted for change. I can make that change happen from day one. I know what needs changing, not because I defend the system, but because I've challenged it. I know how to change it, as evidenced in my track record. The people in and outside government and Tynwald and beyond required to make change happen know me, and very importantly, they know my track record and have come to trust me. Trust is key in our system of independent MHKs. It isn't optional. I would blend experience and fresh thinking to get things done. Together, all MHKs, those elected first in 2026 and those elected before that, can accept responsibility and act to deliver the change voters want from today. Mr. Speaker, Honourable Members, I grew up looking across the Irish Sea from Milham on the Cumbrian coast, seeing our island's green hills by the sea, our fair isle shining with beauty. I came to the island first in August 1979 with the National Youth Orchestra to celebrate our 1,000 years millennium. I am honoured to have served as a member of the House of Keys since 2013, to have served as chair of Culture Vannin for a decade when the Manx music and language have flourished, and to be a candidate today to continue to serve us all as Chief Minister, first amongst equals. Now is the time for your decision. Thank you, Mr. Speaker and Honourable Members.
1: Thank you, Mr. Thomas. And I call the Honourable Member for Arbury, Castletown and Maloo, Mrs. Jenkins.
3: Dear Honourable Members, and that brings today's questions to a close. 18 questions today, 40 questions during the hustings, countless more during the Manx radio hustings and in individual conversations. At times, it feels as though all I've done over recent weeks is answer questions. And perhaps it has been good preparation for the return to normal Tynwald business when I'm sure the questions will keep coming. There have been many and some exceptional conversations, some wonderful support and some genuinely encouraging moments. There have also been some testing times, reminding me how quickly those induction sessions on respect, conduct and well-being can be tested. How resilience, navigating public life and looking after our own mental health can be put to the test in the real world. But that is all part of public service. Listening, being challenged, explaining your position and defending your ideas are important parts of the process. Throughout my responses, I have tried to focus on the bigger picture, the challenges facing our island, the difficult choices ahead, and the need to be honest about what we can achieve. We may not always agree on the answers, or even on the best way forward, but I hope we can recognise that we all want the best for the Isle of Man. The hustings have given us an opportunity to debate, challenge and scrutinise. Now, whatever the outcome, I hope we can put differences aside and work together in the interests of our island. There is plenty to do, and the challenges ahead are too important for us to become bogged down in disagreements. Thank you to everyone who has taken the time to ask questions, challenge my thinking, offer advice, or simply send a kind word of support. Every conversation has played its part. Whatever position we hold, we must never forget who we serve. We are here for the people of the Isle of Man. It is time to turn the page, look forward, and focus on what we can achieve together. Thank you.
2: Yeah.
1: Thank you, Mrs. Jenkins. Now, Honourable Members, we have heard extensively from the candidates, probably more extensively than any process that we've gone through in the past for this role. And we now come to decision point. We come to the ballot. So as a reminder, there is one vacancy. In order for the person to become the preferred candidate, they must achieve 13 votes. For your vote to be counted, you must vote yes to one and only one of the candidates. And I now call on the Secretary to run the ballot.
4: It is possible to spoil a paper by voting for both.
1: Voting firstly on Mrs. Jenkins. Voting on Mr. Thomas. Thank you, Honourable Members. We have a result. We have a result, Honourable Members, on the first ballot. In terms of the Honourable Member for Douglas Central, Mr. Thomas, he has achieved 16 votes. And Mrs. Jenkins, the Honourable Member for Arbury, Castletown and Maloo, has achieved 6 votes. Therefore, Mr. Thomas is the preferred candidate. So now, honourable members, you've identified Mr. Thomas as your preferred candidate for Chief Minister. Under Standing Order 12.6, I'm now required to put to the House the motion that Mr. Thomas, the honourable member for Douglas Central, be nominated as Chief Minister. And I call the Secretary to run the vote. Again, 13 votes are required.
4: Reminder, Mr. Thomas, 16 votes and Kiri Jenkins 6 in the first ballot.
1: Thank you, honourable members. There is 22 votes for, 2 against, if I'm doing that correctly. 22 votes for, 2 against. So, Mr. Thomas, congratulations. You are the nominated candidate for Chief Minister. Thank you, honourable members, for your attention during the sitting today. This has been the first time we've trialled the question and answer session for the Chief Minister, and I think it went quite smoothly, or as smoothly as anything ever does. And the House now stands adjourned to Tuesday the 20th of October at 10 a.m. as part of Kimball Court.
4: Well, we're now rushing out to find out who voted for and who voted against. We'll get that information to you as soon as we can. I'm sitting in my little box here, so I don't have access to it at the moment. But remind again, Chris Thomas on the first ballot for Chief Minister, 16 votes for him, 6 for Kiri Jenkins. And then when they came together to vote on the motion, 22 for Mr. Thomas, 2 against. It'd be interesting to know who had the 2 against even at that point. The members are now standing, waiting for Mr. Speaker to leave the chamber. And as he said, they've adjourned now until their next meeting. That's it from the chamber. Mr. Thomas is our new Chief Minister. Let's now return you to Manx Radio and the Gold Service.

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1: Manx Radio News at 12 o'clock. Fastamai, I'm Darren Timpson. Douglas Central MHK Chris Thomas has been voted as the island's chief minister. He beat Kerry Jenkins by 16 votes to 6 by members this morning. Speaker of the House, David Ashford, revealed the results of the vote.
2: We have a result, honourable members, on the first ballot. In terms of the honourable member for Douglas Central, Mr Thomas, he has achieved 16 votes. And Mrs Jenkins, the honourable member for Albury, Castletown and Molo, has achieved 6 votes. Therefore, Mr Thomas is the preferred candidate. So now, honourable members, you've identified Mr Thomas as your preferred candidate for Chief Minister. There is 22 votes for, 2 against. So, Mr Thomas, congratulations. You are the nominated candidate for Chief Minister.
1: Mr Thomas will shortly attend Government House, where he'll be formally appointed by the Lieutenant Governor. Elsewhere, the chairman of the Northern Young Farmers says the social side of such groups can be vital for helping farmers tackle loneliness. Dylan Groom has been a member of the club for 5 years and also works as an agricultural mechanic. He believes being a part of Young Farmers helps those in the sector establish lifelong friendships they can call on when times are tough. Dylan says particularly this time of year can be challenging for those working on farms.
3: If you're sat in a tractor by yourself for 12, 15 hours, especially at peak times like harvest, it does get rather lonely, but a 10-minute call with a friend just put the world to right and keep going.
1: And the colours of two mental health charities now adorn benches at a beauty spot in the south of the island. Port St Mary Commissioners has donated the benches, which are painted in the colours of Edspace and Isle Listen. Perched on the top promenade overlooking Chapel Bay, the benches offer a perfect spot to sit and take a moment to talk or just take a moment for yourself. In international news now, a man, woman and two children have died in a house fire in Ireland. Another two children are in critical condition following the blaze in Waterford City just after 5 o'clock this morning. In sports, Rwanda is to join the F1 calendar in the early 2030s. A deal has been struck to give the continent a Grand Prix for the first time since South Africa hosted a race in 1993. The race will take place at a purpose-built circuit in Bugesera. Sky Sports' Craig Slater in Kigali says there's been a big push to bring the sport back.
4: There were bids and approaches from the likes of South Africa, from Nigeria, and from some North African countries as well. It is Rwanda which has won this race, and in the words of President Kagame, today, in Formula One terms, is Africa's day.
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0: I'll be over at...
1: quite substantially up as well. A note in from 068 who was just selling, talking about people selling junk food and the fact there are so many overweight young people at the moment, and how do we get away from that? Well, it's been a long time coming, hasn't it? It's been kind of 20, 30 odd years, and you would think that for the number of gyms that we've got on the Isle of Man, that nobody would be obese. Everybody would be super fit, sleek and muscular, but it doesn't work that way. It may be the cost, it may not be the cost, but what do we say? Also a message in from 223 just saying, if the wind farm gets scrapped, are we liable to pay money in compensation? Well, again, we don't know. We don't know what the situation is going to be. Obviously, Mr. Thomas will be taking the government through that next stage of negotiations with, and obviously the planning decision has to be made. But we'll see. We don't know. We may have a new chief minister. Same old problems. Manx scare, spending. We don't know the bill yet for the Liverpool landing stage. The Manxman is still in harbour. Also, she's been changed. She's gone from one dry dock to another, I think. Or maybe she's still in wet dock. Anyway, it's the end of November. She's due to be back. You presume everything's going to be... she's going to be back to working order by the middle of November, and they'll do some trials. And then she's back on the 1st of December from Douglas to Heysham. But we'll see. We'll see exactly what the situation is. In the north, this issue about... The road by the Ballygarrigan estate, the new estate there, Jerby commissioners say that the de-restricted road just ahead of the new estate is dangerous for youngsters in the village. The local authority is calling for the DOI to move a 30-mile-per-hour zone closer to the new development, which includes a play area, which apparently everybody is using. If you've got any thoughts on that, then do get in touch. Let's get to the phones, and let's go to David first with us. Hi, David.
2: Hi, mate. We've got a decision. Can you hear me?
1: Yes, loud and clear.
2: I listen to it all the time, and I think, I don't know whether all the questions really were necessary to find out, because they've had so much pressure put on them. But anyway, we've got a decision. We've got to live with it, haven't we, and get round it. And I do hope, and I'm putting again out there, really, we need a good DOI minister, and we need a good health minister. And I'll tell you the reason why the health minister is... we've been suffering for ages with the Ballycairn Trust in Onken near Springfield Court. There are 8 units there that the local authority have been trying to get hold of or run. So there's no secrets there. It's all been in the public domain. And we haven't had an answer back, a positive answer back from the previous minister.
1: So who owns the dwellings?
2: It's the Ballycairn Trust, which... I presume technically the trustees have all died some years ago, and it was under the care of health. Whether the minister liked it or not, she was responsible for the trust, the Ballycairn Trust. There are other bits of the Ballycairn Trust around the island as well, so they may be in the same position.
1: So are these dwellings empty?
2: Yes, I can guarantee you that they're definitely empty. And I know only a couple of weeks ago there, the contractor was fixing the fence because it come down. And to me, it's just a little bit stupid is where we have people who are wanting, and males as well, never mind females, wanting accommodation. And we've also got the Albert Terrace, you know, down at near the museum there.
1: Yeah.
2: Totally empty.
1: So what would they... no, I mean, I'm not asking you to speak on behalf of Onken commissioners, but what hypothetically would need to happen to these dwellings? What would money need to be spent, quite a bit of money need to be spent on them?
2: We don't know. They're doing an assessment. It's been going on now for months and months and months. It's quite ridiculous. There's probably got to be some bit of work to be done with the AG's office, but we've got a new AG, I think, now anyway, so we can look at that. And would that not be a priority? If we could then put 8 people, potentially, into a home within a couple of months.
1: Okay. Are these self-contained dwellings? They've got everything in them?
2: Yes. And there's also a room or a complex there, too, where they used to have meals,
1: right?
2: Community meals. So that could be used as one of our community facilities as well. We could make so much of it, and we wouldn't need to spend so much money.
1: So why has it been held up so long?
2: I've no idea. You'll have to ask the politicians and ask the previous minister and just say to her, what has she done all this time? You know, I'd love to get an answer from her, really, and I don't want to stalk her. But at the end of the day, I've been batting my head against the wall because there's people I know who want to move into accommodation. No fault of their own. They're either, like we had John, you know, homeless John.
1: Yeah.
2: We got him sorted out. And if we've got 8 units there, we could probably put people in them. They're not that big, but they'll satisfy a need for somebody. That's the way to look at them.
1: As soon as the new DHSC minister is announced, presumably you'll be in touch.
2: The email's already prepared.
1: Okay. Thanks, David.
2: Bye.
1: Good to hear from you. It's 13 minutes past midday today. New chief minister day today, and Peter's with us now. Hello, Peter.
0: Oh, hello, Andy. It's Peter Murcott here again. I've just come in. I've been down to the Keys, and then I've been doing a bit of research following that, because I was very startled by the question paper. I think David, so my wife tells me, David's referred to that already.
1: 18 questions.
0: 18 questions, Andy, and some of them were highly obscure. I mean, they were really very, very on a lot of fine detail. And my one, and one or two of the questions, I mean, well, I'm not going to identify it now because it's all over and done with, but there was, I couldn't even understand what they were getting at.
1: Right.
0: And I think there were one or two words wrong. I'm very relieved that Chris Thomas has got the Chief Minister, for this particular reason, that he has had political experience. Now, what I'm picking up, and I've already said, I do feel that we've got 15 new members. Now, of necessity, they're not going to have political experience of a national legislature, even if they've come from local authority. That's not exactly the same thing. We can actually draw a complete comparison with what's happened in Britain. You had the present Prime Minister was just catapulted into 10 Downing Street, coming in from a general from a by-election, and he had probably been successful in a number of ways in a local authority. But it's becoming quite clear that he was not the right man to go straight to the top, because he's made one or two major mistakes, and which are having international repercussions on Britain. Now, you've got the same thing, and I think the very fact that a lot of the new members have asked some highly obscure, detailed questions, which really would not be within the remit of the Chief Minister personally, I think first and foremost shows a misunderstanding of the very position of Chief Minister. Now, I've been down and just researched this morning the Council of Ministers Act 1990, which sets out his powers. And as somebody once said, you could summarise them, that he has the powers to hire and fire. That may be oversimplistic, but he doesn't have... He's not a one-man band. He obviously has to operate within what his Council of Ministers want, and even wider, what the legislature wants. And he can't take decisions on matters of fine detail. And I think to have asked the prospective candidates some really fine policy questions betrayed a misunderstanding straight away of how the system works.
1: Well, I mean, simplistic is fine by me, because often very complicated things can be distilled down. And as you say, that's his job, to hire and fire, to get the right people in and to get rid of the wrong people as he sees it.
0: Yes. But he doesn't, he's not a sort of, he's not like a one-man band.
1: Yes.
0: He actually decides what we're going to do about very detailed things, because, you know, you'll have ministers around, and he's not going to issue diktats to the various departments saying, this is what the Council of Ministers, this is what I want, this is what I want. And I think they would do ever so well. I'm sure they're all enthusiastic and wanting to find out and probably raring to go. But what I said last week, I hope that at least some will take notice and will take notice of the precedent that I quoted of Sir Charles Carouche. You may have some very good ideas and you may have some very worthwhile objectives, but the political process has to be understood first. You cannot jump over several hurdles in one go. You've got to understand how politics works, what is politically possible, how you actually achieve it, and so on. And you don't learn that from just looking from the outside and just getting in. You've got to sit there and gain a wealth of experience. Then, on that experience, you can then start to move. And if you get a ministerial post, you can start doing something. But you can't possibly go from just coming into the legislature and going straight up into the top seat. You'll go badly wrong. So I hope that... I did some research on what happened in previous ones, and what's happened in this one has been actually, as far as I can find out from some initial research, has been unprecedented, that they have this list of 18 highly detailed questions to the prospective candidates, something which I don't believe has happened before. From what I think, this is a new turning. And I understand that they'd already been able to question them on the hustings, by which I mean I'm assuming that they had some sort of meeting with the candidates of, you know, and all the MHKs, yeah, where they could question them. And so that puzzles me why they were wanting to go through the same process again. But three cheers for the fact that at least they have put in the hot seat someone who has political experience, who's been in there for 10 years or so, and he will know from his experience what can, yeah, and cannot be done, and will be a wise guide. And hopefully we shall avoid the very serious mistake that they made at Westminster.
1: Okay.
0: And I'm pleased about that.
1: Good. Thanks, Peter. Good to hear from you.
0: Yep. Okay. Bye-bye then.
1: Bye-bye. 19 minutes past 12. Text, email, call and WhatsApp if you've got any thoughts on this now. And we've got Geoffrey with us now. Hi, Geoffrey.
3: Oh, hi, Andy. I just wanted to follow through your general about Ballycorne Trust. I live at Ballycorne Close in Balaff.
1: Right.
3: Where there's 16 properties. And the first one has been empty about 12 years. And then subsequently from there, people have been leaving 8, 9 years, 6 years. They've been empty all this time, never been refurbished. I've been constantly talking to them over the years, Chief Minister and everybody else, to see what's happened about them. Because if it wasn't for myself and a couple of neighbours, the place would have been ruined, because we have to look after the gardens, we've painted the buildings. You know,
1: what sort of contact do you have with the trust, Geoffrey?
3: I'm speaking, prior to the election, I was more or less talking to the Chief Minister. After that, I was talking to a lady called Jane and Louise. Rosemary Kane was the person you contacted originally, but she just passes on information now. So Louise is the one I've been talking to. The last conversation was a couple of months back, saying that there is two developers looking at the premises. Also, we've had people come round several times looking at the properties, coming in and having a look at your own property. But there's nothing come back from that.
1: So all the work that you do, the paint and everything, do you get paid for that? Do you get any expenses?
3: No. I do it with the neighbour. We do the gardens because I live there. I'm privileged to live there. And I just like to see the place nice and tidy. My neighbour does phase one. He goes up there because the gentlemen's up there are not fit enough to do the work. And he goes up there for his own expense, and he's tidying the garden up. He's made some little gardens around the grass there that looks really nice up there where I live. I've got a lovely garden, as my neighbour has. We just keep it tidy. We clear all the rubbish away. The trouble is that people have moved out, and a lot of the stuff, they've not been moved. If you look inside, there's still bits and pieces of furniture people couldn't take with them. And they've put stuff outside in the little closets they have, and we've had to shift them and get rid of them all.
1: So how many of the properties are empty, Geoffrey?
3: Nine.
1: Nine are empty?
3: Yes.
1: Good grief. Well, well, well.
3: And they've been empty. The first one was 11 years. 11 years ago.
1: Well, we'll wait and see what
3: happens.
1: People
3: have died, so, yeah.
1: Yes, well, there's a new chief minister, so hopefully somebody somewhere will do something about it. Geoffrey, we thank you for your gardening efforts as well, and your friend as well. Thanks for calling today.
3: Okay, well, thank you.
1: Good to hear from you. Well, it will be nice. I mean, I've heard that story a few times. I didn't know there were nine properties that are now empty in the north. A message in from Stephen, who just said, yes, I was listening this morning to some of those obscure questions, and yet there were big subjects that nobody even mentioned. They range of topics that they talked about, but nothing about housing. That was the major topic of the election, and there was nothing about housing. There was nothing about pensions. There was nothing about Manx care. There was nothing about the steam packet or food security. Well, we'll see. We'll have to see what happens. Because now we have a Chief Minister, Chris Thomas, MHK. So, Kiri Jenkins, Jason Morehouse, Stephen Broad, Alfred Cannon, Andrew Saunders, Joni Farragher, Peter Shimmin, Damien Cipelli, Sarah Maltby, Claire Christian, Richard Henthorne, Vicky Hewison, Katrina Baptist, Daniel Davison, Jane Paul Wilson, James Cochrane, Rachel Glover, Rob Callister, Joe McGuinness, Rob Cowell, Michael Crowe and Martin Kemp. Some of them will be receiving phone calls and having meetings, and Comyn will coalesce around our new Chief Minister. Chief Minister Chris Thomas, Speaker of the House of Keys, is David Ashford. Yes, let's just go back to the north again and to this situation in Jerby. The Jerby commissioners are calling on the DOI to move this 30-mile-per-hour zone closer to the new development, this Ballygarrigan estate. There's a play area, and all sorts of people and now children are using the play area, but there's a de-restricted road. Our local Democracy reporter Emma Draper speaking to Commissioner Hilary Fletcher.
4: There's already been a meeting with the commissioners, have referred to DOI several times, had a meeting back in February with the minister, and we're still waiting. And over the summer, we know of at least three pets that have been killed in that road. There are children living in that estate. Do we have to wait until a child is killed before the speed limit is put further down the road to cover the estate?
5: So where is the speed limit sign now, and where does it need to be moved to?
4: At the moment, the speed limit is just before you get to the Bretney, but obviously the estate is the other side of the sign, so there's probably about 300 or 400 yards down the road.
5: And how new is the housing estate? Has it been there for a little while? Because I know you mentioned that there's a couple of stages to it as well.
4: I think the first houses were moved into about 18 months ago. So it has been there now. It's been there for a little while now. This isn't a new issue. It's an issue that's been going on. And it was even mentioned at the hustings for the new MHK, for the MHKs, by one of the residents who'd actually lost a pet.
5: What kinds of things have residents come to you? Because I imagine they've come to you directly about this issue. Or is it something that's mostly been posted on social media? Or what kinds of things have they asked you?
4: It's both. Residents have come to the commissioners, and also it's been raised on social media several times now over the last few months particularly.
5: In the meeting there, you mentioned that there's a new play area in that estate. How important would it be for the commissioners and for the residents to have that speed limit sign moved to protect that play area?
4: Well, the children from all over, from all the estates in the village, now use that play area, and it's right next to the road, so it's very, very dangerous, because obviously the children have got to go along a section of road to get to the play area if they're coming from either the Bretney or the Threshold.
1: That's Hilary Fletcher from Jerby Commissioners talking. But the DOI has been approached for a comment, and we'll wait to see what that is. By the way, it's not Martin Kemp, by the way, it's Mark Kemp. Sorry to cut a long story short. It's Mark Kemp in Russian, along with Michael Crowe. Well, it'll be interesting. Political watchers will be gazing to see what happens next within Keys and the Council of Ministers. And it'll be even more interesting to see where Mr. Thomas sees his priorities. No doubt he's got a plan. Well, he had a plan. He had a manifesto when he went for the job of Chief Minister. So we'll wait and see who populates the team and where the responsibilities lie and exactly what is going to happen. I must say hi, by the way, just pause for a moment and say hi to Beth and Ray Anderson. Hello, Beth and Ray Anderson. They're from the zip code is

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7: 12:30. It's Tuesday, lucky 13th of October 2026. New Chief Minister Day. I've got a steam packet booking for the 23rd of November, Tahitian, and it says it's on the Manxman. Wow. Thank you, Linda. Good to hear from you. Maybe they know something we don't. The mention is now, listen to Man in Line, and we need people who will make decisions. Yes, okay, we understand that. Thank you, 209. We need people who will make decisions. Regarding the empty properties, next door to the NSC, there was a nursing home that's been empty and is now derelict for at least 15 years. Who owns it, and how can it be left to get into such a state of disrepair? Has that been sold? Is there any planning on the old care home there, the nursing home? What's happening to that? A message in also to say, while I feel this Jerby situation is irrelevant to the Isle of Man, you must question that, well, of course it's relevant to the Isle of Man, it's relevant to Jerby. One must question the planners putting a play park by a de-restricted road, another cost for the taxpayer. Good point. Maybe they should have decided that the developer would do something about that. But 923, it is relevant to the Isle of Man because it's relevant to the people of Jerby. It will be very relevant if, I don't want to tempt fate, but as the commissioner said, if three pets have been killed and it's near a play park and children are crossing the road to play, then crikey, there's relevant and there's very relevant, isn't there? A message from Terry, is it? Yes, it's Terry with an I. Hello, Terry. She just said, somebody mentioned the film Experience Preferred but Not Essential, a film that was made a few years ago. I seem to remember it. Is it available? Don't know. Don't know much about that. Experience Preferred but Not Essential, a film that was made on the Isle of Man years and years ago. And more of the same from the government, says David. I suspect Mr. Thomas was heavily involved in a lot of the mistakes that caused us. It's a sad day. Well, we'll see, won't we, David? Let's have a glass half full, shall we, today? Who chooses which questions were asked from the MHKs for the Chief Minister? Important questions about Manx and immigration.

0: question not asked. Well, anybody who wanted to put a question got it in. 18 questions there. I think Chris Thomas will be a great Chief Minister. I just hope all the new members start to listen to the people this time, says Alan. With reference to the cancer rate rising for under 50s in the UK, how do we know what the latest statistics are on the Isle of Man, as the last cancer intelligence report was in relation to 2021, and that was only published in 2025. It's from 459. Therefore, taking 4 years to compile and publish, it can be found on the government website if you're interested. Perhaps the new administration could prioritise an updated report, as this is extremely important to understand if our rates are different, says 459. Good point, well made. I hope Chris Thomas doesn't appoint Alf Cannon as his understudy, says Anonymous WhatsApp. Well, that's his decision, isn't it? We'll try and find out. Well, I mean, if you have a politician as able as Mr. Cannon, I mean, he has been Chief Minister for 5 years, and previous to that was 5 years in Treasury, previous to that 5 years on the backbenchers. So he's got a hefty amount of experience. He's the father of the House. He's been in Keys longer than Chris Thomas. Chris Thomas came in May 2013, I believe it was, in a by-election. And Mr. Cannon has been there before. So his experience, wouldn't you want Alfred Cannon in Comin somewhere? Anyway, just a thought. I'm still trying to find the answer. The Attorney General said any candidate who discussed the wind farms during elections would be ruled out in future debates or voting on the proposed wind farm. Will the new Chief Minister, Kiri Jenkins, and other MHKs be banned from voting? Yeah, it wasn't that anybody who discussed the wind farms, it's people who ventured an opinion on the wind farms. But we'll see, that was the previous Attorney General, whether Mr. Helfrich will continue that on, we'll find out. We need people who will hold the department who make bad decisions to account. Be a bit more specific, would you, 209? What exactly are you getting at? We need a DOI minister who can get the Isle of Man looking tidy and smart again. Well, that's in theory, that's great. But remember, a lot of the responsibility comes down to local authorities. DOI does the roads. A lot of local authorities do the rest. That rubbish and builder's waste in the grounds of Nobles is strewn in the grass near the rear, the oncology suite. Do you think DOI Estates Management will get it sorted? Is it DOI then, or will that be DHSC? Who will be doing that? Again, this is, when you're inside government, you'll know these fine lines, the Chinese walls that separate everything. But certainly, we shouldn't be having big piles of rubbish near our hospital, would we? How come that 30-mile-an-hour speed limit wasn't thought about while planning was being obtained for Ballygarrigan when they put in the plans for a play area next to a busy road? Well, everybody's asking that question, 696, and answer comes there none. Tony said the people of the Isle of Man voted for change. We have a chief minister in charge who was part of the problem to start with. He had plenty of time to implement his ideas. I think it's the same old for the next 5 years, says Tony. Well, do we cut him any slack? Do we give him grace? We'll wait and see, won't we? I went to, you were talking about Manx being taught at school. Do you remember George Broderick called in from Mannheim, Heidelberg? A few days ago, he was talking about the progress that Manx has made on the Isle of Man. It's the year of the Blaenau Gaeilge. It's the year of the Manx language this year. Peter said, I went to Onchan School in the 70s. I can't remember any Manx being taught. A bit of history about Castletown being the old capital of man, that thing, but and that and crop rotation. But no Manx was taught in the 1970s. I wonder when it was. When Manx first came into, and the fact that something, we're going out to the schools fairly soon as well. It'll be interesting to talk to some 16 and 17-year-olds when we have an 18-year-old in Keys, in Tynwald. An 18-year-old, it's a phenomenal situation, and it's an absolute first on the Isle of Man. So we'll see, but I wonder, and in the past, I've been in the schools, we've talked about politics. And the schools on the Isle of Man don't teach Manx politics. They don't teach contemporary Manx politics. Sometimes politicians go in and talk to the sixth formers, but they don't. And the main reason they don't teach politics is that they don't want to be accused of being biased. That whatever you have, you know, you're going to be criticising somebody. So our schools don't teach, and that's why very few. You've heard us when we talk to the sixth formers around the high schools. Very few students are that au fait with the intricacies of Manx politics. Junior Tynwald helps an awful lot, but within the school, not much is done, purely because the teachers, and obviously the head teachers, won't want to be accused of bias. They won't want to be accused of favouring one politician over another, or one policy over another. Quite how you get by that, I wonder. I was in Douglas this morning by 9:15. There was no parking in either the Promenade, Victoria Street, the Quay or Walpole Avenue. How can we have a successful centre, city centre, when it's inaccessible after 9 a.m? What's so difficult to understand that if you offer accessible parking for the centre, you'll increase footfall and trade for stretched retailers? Well, I suppose you could talk to the people who took all the flipping parking spaces away when they did up the promenade. And somebody decided, without reference to the public, that all the parking spaces were going to go. And that parking was going to be a lot more difficult on the promenade. I suppose they could make it better by making it 1 hour parking, not 2 hour parking. I suppose they could make it better by stopping all the commercial vehicles parking on the promenade. But it's a situation. There is a rumour that there's going to be a new multi-storey car park somewhere. Could be on Circus Beach, could be elsewhere. I don't know that Manx Development Corporation might be involved in it. But point taken, that is. Texter 109, no parking in Douglas. How do you expect us to go shopping? Well, they expect you to pay, don't they? To go into the Marks and Spencer one. They'll always say, well, there's plenty of parking if you want to pay for it. But you took away the free parking. Joy's on now. Hi, Joy.
1: Hi, Andy. I'm sorry to trouble you. I'm looking for a bit of help.
0: Go on.
1: Right. In the 70s, I think it was, we had the centenary of the horse trams. Now, my dad was in that parade leading two horses. Now, I went into the Welcome Centre, and this was a couple of years ago, looked up at the television to see my dad leading the two horses along the prom in the procession. I've tried everywhere to get a DVD or a video of that parade with him in it. And everywhere I try, I come up blank. Is there anybody out there could help me get that DVD or video, please?
0: Did you ask them at the Welcome Centre?
1: I've been at the Welcome Centre, I've been at the Manx Museum, I've been at Duke Video. Anywhere I could think of trying, I've tried. I've tried the horse tram place itself, and they looked at me like I had two heads.
0: So where did you see the video originally?
1: In the Welcome Centre.
0: When? You know, when did you see it?
1: Well, it's a few years ago now, but it was a case of I was getting tickets for a concert at the Villa Marina.
0: Right.
1: Looked up from paying for the tickets, and there's my dad with these two horses.
0: Well, the good thing is it's somewhere. What we don't know is where it is, Joy. So it's going to be somewhere. It could be any one of those Happy Holidays videos that Terry Kringle made years ago. That was Duke Video who made those. So
1: I've tried them.
0: Oh, did you?
1: I tried them. I tried everybody I know of, so that's why I'm, as a last plea, trying Manx Radio to see if anybody...
0: Right, OK, so it was the 1970s, centenary of the horse trams, and there's a parade, and your dad's at the front. What was your dad's name?
1: No, well, he wasn't in the front. He had been given two horses.
0: Right.
1: Because one of the other drivers, he was a driver of, well, the buses at the time, but he also used to work for the horse trams. And another driver had sort of like hit the horse, so the manager stepped in and asked me dad to take two horses instead of one.
0: Right, okay.
1: So he's sort of like halfway through the parade, but he's in there, but he's got the two horses.
0: Right.
1: I've got a photograph of it, but I can't get the video. And my mum's 95, nearly 96, and all she wants to see is this video or DVD.
0: Well, that's understandable. And your dad's name?
1: John Crane.
0: Okay, so we're looking for John Crane with the two horses in the centenary parade in the 1970s. It's on a video somewhere. Has to be, because you saw it. And you weren't hallucinating or anything, were you, Joy?
1: Well, I nearly died of a heart attack seeing me dad on the big screen in the Welcome Centre.
0: Right. Okay. Right. Well, let's see who knows what, because there are many people who've got access to the videos and what have you. So it's the centenary parade of the horse trams. We're looking for John Crane and two horses. We'll try and do our best for you, Joy.
1: Thank you very, very much.
0: Appreciate
1: it. Thank you.
0: And by the way, do you mind giving your telephone number out, or do you want us to take that?
1: Can I give it to you?
0: Well, on the air, you can give it on the air, or you can give it privately. All right, well, Howard will take your number, and we'll keep it there if anybody's got any details. Thanks, Joy.
1: Thank you.
0: Good to hear from you. So, 1970s, centenary, because it's just been the 150th, it's the centenary of the horse trams, and we're looking for John Crane leading two horses. And if you could find it this afternoon, that'd be great if you could do that. More messages in, and I want to say hello to, when I can find it, is Steve on 806. Do we want to say that renewables are unreliable, instead try to revisit a dwindling fossil fuel source and ignore the instability of the global fossil fuel markets? How reliable is petrol and diesel, the price? It's naive to think that fossil fuels are the answer, and extremely short-sighted and selfish due to the legacy that they're leaving future generations. That's 806 Steve on our perennial to and fro between fossil fuels and the fact that we rely on them and will rely on them for the next 20, 30 years at least, and renewables, and the fact that, solar panels don't work at night, and wind turbines don't work when the wind's not blowing. The chairman of the Northern Young Farmers says the social side of young farmers can be vital for helping farmers tackle loneliness, something we talked about a lot on Man in Line, the agricultural sector, the industry, and the fact that times are tough. There's no getting away from it. And it can be very debilitating. It can be very unnerving when you've chosen a job that you absolutely love and it becomes financially precarious. But that's the situation in agriculture. Dylan Groom from the Northern Young Farmers believes that the long hours at this time of year can be challenging for some people in the sector. He and a number of other members of the Northern Young Farmers have been talking about this to Judith Lay.
2: My name is Dylan Groom and I'm the chairman of Northern Young Farmers, and I'm a mechanic at JDW. We support farmers all year round and keep their machinery moving.
3: And I guess that when something goes wrong, it's generally when that piece of machinery is absolutely crucial to the next process on the farm, isn't it?
2: Yeah, well, it's always unfortunate. They never break down in a shed. It's always out in the field or halfway down the road.
3: Tell me about the Northern Young Farmers. What's the point of the organisation?
2: Northern Young Farmers is a social group to bring everybody together from all walks of life. You don't have to be a member of the farming community. You're more than welcome to join and get involved in the activities that we do.
3: Protecting a social life for farmers of any age is very important, isn't it?
2: Yeah, it's vital, because you make lifelong friends, and even when you might not be doing young farmers, when you get a bit older, you still have them friends who are at the end of the phone and 10-minute conversation a week. Do that a few times and yeah, you soon keep in touch and make sure everyone's all okay.
3: Because it is easy to be isolated in a job that doesn't give you any time off or very little time off.
2: Oh yeah, if you're sat in a tractor by yourself for 12, 15 hours, especially at peak times like harvest, yeah, it does get rather lonely, but a 10-minute call with a friend just put the world to right and keep going.
4: Kieran Neal, Vice Chair of the Northern Young Farmers. Growing up and live and work on a mixed farm in Balaff.
3: What is there on the farm that you like doing the most?
4: Probably the livestock. work the most with the beef cows and the sheep, but we also produce a lot of potatoes as well, the local chip shops.
5: For me, it's a massive community and we're one big family. Standing up in front of a crowd of people, especially on the Gaiety stage, it is, what's the word I'm looking for, terrifying. But yeah, you learn a lot and they give you a lot of confidence and skills from young and old farmers.
0: The Northern Young Farmers and the social side of the group, vital for help tackling loneliness in the agriculture world. Thank you. I just wanted to... Oh, it was a question yesterday about why were there armed police and blues and twos around the Isle of Man, FC Isle of Man game on Saturday. And a note in from 142 just said, I'd like to address the concern regarding armed police and remind that there have been multiple public engagement events on the Isle of Man where the constabulary is organised, engaged and informed on the response behind the implementation of an armed response vehicle conducting normal vehicle duties. One question I'd like to ask is basically, would you be supportive of the constabulary if it took 45 minutes for armed police to attend a marauding attack in the public environment? Although it's extremely unlikely, it's rare on the Isle of Man, doesn't happen that often, this is not an acceptable time frame. 45 minutes is far too late. So I think we need to get with the times. And I think behind that police attendance at the FC Isle of Man, it was at the end of the match, the FC Isle of Man against South Liverpool on Saturday, what I'm led to believe is, and I'm willing to be corrected, is that they were looking for somebody and they thought that person might have attended the game. So it was nothing to do with anything going on in the game. They were looking for a person and that was what happening. So if you saw the police activity around Vicarage Road or around the FC Isle of Man, they were looking in that entire area. Right, it's 11 minutes before one.
6: When the man in line's not on air, call Manx Radio to leave your opinion for broadcast on 682 631.
0: John on 462 said, just to confirm that Orsted did offer Manx Utilities our full electricity requirement needs on the basis that it was the right thing to do. But John says, apparently the MUA vetoed this. Is that true? The concrete base, by the way, can't be used when they repurpose a wind farm. New foundations are built. This is the same for the Manx Utilities onshore proposal. That's 462, John. And 954 says, the UK is vastly contributing to carbon emissions in other countries by purchasing everything from faraway countries and then shipping it in. We were talking yesterday about the fact that the UK is largely deindustrialised to when it used to be, and the fact that we are a tiny minority of the less than 2% that the UK puts into carbon emissions. However, that WhatsApp at 954's point is that we're doing it by proxy, basically, by buying it in from elsewhere.
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6: The Man in Line with Andy Wint.
0: 8 minutes to one. Eric's with us now. Hi, Eric.
13: Hi, Andy. The lady looking for the pictures of the father.
0: Yeah.
13: If she goes on, to Manx Nostalgia on Facebook, or Manx Nostalgia movies, there's a lot of stuff on them two sites with the horse trams and celebrations and everything. So she might just see a father on them.
0: Okay. And what's it again? It's Facebook.
13: It's Facebook Manx Nostalgia. And the other one is Manx Nostalgia Movies. That's where I put photos together and made small movies of them.
0: Okay.
13: But she goes on there and has a look. She might just find something.
0: Do you recall the 100th anniversary in the 70s?
13: No, but I've just seen one of the photos, but it wasn't a very clear photo. I just done a quick search on what I was listening. But I don't particularly remember it. I mean, we're in Ramsey. We weren't in Douglas that much.
0: Okay, all right. Good to hear from you, Eric. Thanks for being with us today.
13: Okay,
0: thanks. Cheers now. 7 minutes before one. I've just put Orsted, 696 tells me, I've just put Orsted and Manx wind turbines into AI. Oh, crikey. And it says the electromagnetic field given off by these turbines will interfere with navigation, predictor detection, and mating habits of shark rays and certain shellfish. Well, AI, you never know, do you? But that 696's opinion, that is, 696, you, of course, have the right of reply and rebuttal if you don't agree with it. By the way, he also says in 1900 there was an artesian well at the White Ho. Howard was talking about the fact that this rumour about this artesian well. And David on 033, climate change and net zero is a hoax. Oh, my. If you want to reduce our carbon footprint, then stop cremating corpses. Oh, dear me. Each cremation expels the same amount of the equivalent of a 500-mile car journey. Likewise, embalmed bodies leach toxic chemicals such as formaldehyde, which pollutes groundwater. Not very green. Well, never thought about that, 033. Thank you, David, for that. I have to fear, says 817, this is Ian, he said, I have to say I fear the situation regarding future energy for the Isle of Man, and the anticipated money stream we will receive, according to some, will not be what we're being led to believe. I hope I'm wrong, but I don't believe, I mean, is that just a feeling you've got in your water, Ian? I mean, do you know for certain? Nobody knows. We don't know how much they're going to give us. What we do know is they haven't given us much yet. For all the preparation, there's been nothing thrown up front. I was watching a documentary set in the Isle of Man in the 60s. It's called The Other Island. You have seen that? 846 WhatsApps in and just says, one man said, this is the worst government we've ever had. Well, people say that all the time. Well, we're going to have a new chief minister. We've got a new chief minister. Chris Thomas, MHK, is our new chief minister. What about tidal power, says Sean in Ramsey. It's free except for the equipment. Yes, apart from the fact the equipment is not very free. It is expensive and it does require maintenance. And some of these things are big. And also the last chief minister, but one, Howard Quayle, talked about tidal power as well. Anyway, this is all in the in-tray for Chris Thomas, MHK, our new chief minister. Paul said there were two artesian wells sunk in the Douglas Railway Yard in 1873. The cover from one has just been removed and stored after the railway yard refurbishment. On it says, well sunk, 1873. Now, does that mean the well was sunk or somebody was well sunk in? Anyway, thank you, Paul. Artesian well. We'll find out more. And if you know more, then do get in touch. 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
22: Well, thank you very much indeed to Andy for today's Man in Line. 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
23: Manx Radio News at 1 o'clock. Fastamai, I'm Darren Simpson. New Chief Minister Chris Thomas is expecting to announce his first cabinet within days. The Douglas Central MHK was emphatically voted into the role, 22 votes to 2 in the consolidated vote. The two members to vote against were his opponents for the role, Kerry Jenkins, and her seconder, Stephen Broad. Mr Thomas was asked if Ms Jenkins would be offered a cabinet role.
24: Kerry Jenkins and myself have both, we go back to a petition that she made on Tim Woodhill and I picked up as an MHK over a decade ago. We had a whole committee to investigate that petition. We are friends and I do hope that we will work together. I just want to talk to Mrs Jenkins like I do to every other one of the 23 members.
25: And when will you announce your cabinet?
24: As soon as we can. I'm going up to see the Chief Executive Officer next.
25: What, days? A couple of days?
24: Oh, it'll be days, yeah.
23: Elsewhere, there's a warning from police after reports of individuals entering a property which was significantly damaged in a recent fire. Officers say they're aware of reports of antisocial behaviour at the address on Victoria Road in Douglas. Lewis Foster reports.
26: A fire tore through the building on Sunday night, prompting a large emergency response. Following the fire, police say the building is not structurally safe and entering it could result in serious injury. An appeal has been reissued for anyone who witnessed Sunday's incident or who has video footage to make contact with police headquarters. An investigation into the cause of the fire is underway.
23: Derby Commissioners is urging the Department of Infrastructure to move to a 30-mile-per-hour zone to help protect a children's play area. The local authority says the road becomes de-restricted just ahead of the new Ballygarragon estate entrance, which it believes is dangerous for the youngsters in the village. It adds that the issue has been ongoing for a number of months and was brought up at the hustings for the House of Keys election. Commissioner Hilary Fletcher claims three pets from the estate have been killed during the summer months due to the speed of vehicles on the Brittany Road.
1: No, there's already been a meeting back in February with the minister, and we're still waiting. And there are children living in that estate. Do we have to wait until a child is killed before the speed limit is put further down the road to cover the estate?
23: Local venues are being thanked for their support they've given to the Alzheimer's Society's Better Together Carers group. Rob Pritchard reports.
2: The peer support sessions have been running for just over a year, giving people who care for someone with dementia the opportunity to take a break from their caring responsibilities and meet others who understand what they're going through. The weekly meetings are held at Riley's Garden Centre, Ramsey Swimming Pool and Golfers Rest at the Port St Mary Golf Pavilion. Alzheimer's Society dementia advisors are also available to offer information and support. The charity says it's grateful to the venues for providing friendly, accessible places for carers to meet, with their hospitality helping Better Together becoming a regular source of connection and support in the community.
23: In sports, Ireland-born racing driver Nicholas Ellis has recorded his highest ever finish on the Ligier European Series. During the sixth and final round in Portimão, Portugal on Friday the 9th of October, the young competitor from Portarão helped the Trajectus Motorsport squad to second place in the first race of the GSP4 class. Working alongside teammate Gabriel Doyle Parfait, the duo then guided the car to sixth place in race two. In international news now, a murder inquiry started after a house fire in Ireland, which has claimed the lives of two adults and two children. Another two children are critically ill in hospital after what's being treated as an arson attack overnight in Waterford City. Sky's correspondent Phoebe Southworth says firefighters got there around 5 a.m.
3: The fire service said that when they arrived, the fire was well developed, so it could be suggested it had been burning for some time, or perhaps there was another cause of the fire that would result in it spreading incredibly quickly.
23: Ireland's Prime Minister Micheál Martin has described what happened as a deeply disturbing situation. Elsewhere, a jury made up of 8 men and 4 women has been selected for Russell Brand's rape and sexual assault trial. The actor and comedian denies offences against 6 women between 1999 and 2009. UK households are facing increasing cost of living pressures due to a much steeper rise in inflation than forecast. The International Monetary Fund says energy and food costs will continue to go up because of the war in the Middle East. The owner of a high street fashion brand, Hobbs & Whistles, has been hit by a cyber attack. Some online services at TFG London have been disrupted. And England have handed teenage cricketer Thomas Roo his first international call-up for next month's T20 series against Australia. Uncapped seamer Eddie Jacks is also included, while Jacob Bethell returns from injury. Manx Radio News at 1:05. Our next at 2:00. 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
22: Thank you so much, Darren. Well, pretty nice this afternoon. There will be fresh to strong west or southwest winds, though. They will be quite gusty. There could be some showers, but temperatures will be around 16 Celsius. Tomorrow it's going to be dry, but it's going to get windier through the morning to reach strong to gale force. Top temperatures again, 16.
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You are listening to Manx Radio, where it's going up to 10 past one. Beth with you until three. Thank you so much for joining me this afternoon. Good afternoon to you, Sue. Lovely to hear from you. And two things I wanted to say. First of all, we were talking about nostalgic food yesterday. And yeah, the food that just takes you back in time and makes you remember being much younger. And there was a message from Sammy that came in just towards the end of the show, and I didn't have time to read it out, so I said I would today. And Sammy says, does anyone else remember in junior infant school in the mid-1970s having a pinky purple custard served up alongside what I think was rhubarb? Sammy says he absolutely loved it, although nowadays suspects the various NHS advisory boards have banned some of the food additives that were popular in the 1970s. Also, he remembers fried banana fritters at the Castle Street roadside serving up Chinese fast food outlet that was roughly where O'Donnell's is nowadays. They were brilliant. Also, he remembers Knickerbocker Glories at the Golden Egg restaurant, which apparently is where Boots the Optician's is now. He remembers going there with his late nana. Love that. I haven't heard of a couple of those places, Sammy, but thank you very much indeed for getting in touch. And the other thing I just wanted to mention, this made my morning on my drive in to work this morning. I was behind a van that was advertising tree and garden services, and his name is Joe Wood. That is just brilliant.

0: Sophie Ellis-Bextor with Murder on the Dance Floor. You are listening to Manx Radio. Thank you so much to Jeff. I was just talking about Joe Wood, who is a garden and tree person over here. Brilliant. People who've got names that associate with their jobs, I just absolutely love it. Jeff sent me a couple, actually. I never thought about this. Usain Bolt, obviously world record holding sprinter. Brilliant. Also, Sarah Blizzard is a BBC weather presenter and meteorologist, and Russell Brain, or Lord Brain, is a prominent neurologist. It's almost like it was meant to be. It is 1:15 here on Manx Radio. We are going to be talking about all things paranormal shortly. I'm looking forward to this. As you know, I can tend to be a little bit jumpy, but with Hot Tune just around the corner, we are going to be joined by some members of the Sixth Sense Paranormal Society. Just talking a little bit about what they do. If you have a chance to check out their YouTube channel, there's some brilliant stuff on there. They do some investigations at places around the Isle of Man. And if you have a paranormal story to share, then do get in touch. 166-177 studio at manxradio.com. 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Is it something you believe in? Have you ever had any little experiences of things that can't be explained? Or are you just completely like, no, that's just a load of rubbish? 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

Sam Fender, hypersonic missiles. You're listening to Manx Radio, 22 minutes past one. Saul has been in touch to say, on the subject of paranormal activity, can you please play Michael Jackson's Ghosts? Much appreciated, to help the plumbing this afternoon. I don't think I know that song, to be honest. I'll have to have a look for it. But we're talking still, and honestly, I've never given this one any thought. So people who have got names that are associated with what they do, William Wordsworth, he was a poet laureate, wasn't he? Never even thought about that at all. There was also, thank you very much for sending this in, there was somebody called Jonah Fisher, who was a BBC journalist who once reported on a whaling story. Honestly, you'd think these things were made up. I mean, now you wouldn't believe it, would you, if you saw somebody with a name like that. Thank you also to Dewin for your name suggestion. I've thought about it and I can't do it.

Roxette with The Look here on Manx Radio. It's coming up to 1:30. Thank you so much to Emily, who has reminded me about the best time you ever saw somebody with a name associated with what they were talking about was when they sent Phil McCann to talk about the fuel shortage. And Chris Pearson just reminded me that when there were the Somerset floodings on

0: do they call it when you've got a name, nominative determinism or something like that, when you've got a name that sort of maps out exactly what you're going to do. 166-177 studio at manxradio.com. You can also get in touch on WhatsApp as well if there are any sort of little ghosty stories that you'd like to share, then do get in touch as well. Gary said on the back of you talking about people's names and jobs, he remembers Phil McCann at the petrol station. I mean, you would have thought that was made up, wouldn't you? Absolutely brilliant. Do you think that was a determined decision to send him down to cover that? Because it's too good.
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0: And as we say, so many things happening for half term across all the Manx National Heritage sites, especially down Craigneish as well. Brilliant place to be at this time of year. They've got events at the Grove Museum. So if you're looking for something to do over half term, just head over to the Manx National Heritage website and check that out. Other things happening this week. This sounds amazing. Chemistry and cocktails at Cranky's Coffee in Michael Street, Peel. This is from 6 until 8. 45 minutes of fun chemistry experiments that you can try at home, followed by some nibbles, and then another 3/4 of an hour exploring the science of cocktails. There are a few activities that are definitely more suited to grown-ups. This costs £30, but it's going to be brilliant. So that is 6 until 8 on Thursday. And also on Thursday, the community choir sing-along is happening again at the Minorca Hill Methodist Church Hall. That's in Laxey from 7 until 8:30. You are very, very welcome, regardless of whatever you're singing about. Ability is, you will be very, very welcome there. It's £3 a week. 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

0: The Rolling Stones don't stop here on Manx Radio, where it is 1:35. So as I mentioned, Hop Tune A is just around the corner. So we are turning our attention this afternoon to the unexplained, the mysterious, perhaps some of the Isle of Man's most intriguing paranormal stories. So joining us are two members of the Sixth Senses Paranormal Society, a local investigation team that spent several years exploring locations around the Isle of Man, investigating unusual experiences and documenting anything that might shed some light on that unexplained. So one of the team members is Gareth Davies. Gareth, lovely to have you here. I feel jumpy already. We're okay. Just how did this society come about, first of all?
1: Well, Di was the founder of it, really. Start back in 2016-17. And then I joined a couple of years later, so I think Di can answer the how SSPS came about, really.
0: Okay, Di. Where did the idea for the society come from?
2: So I've been in a lot of teams on the island, going back to, oh my goodness, my teens, basically. And I thought to myself, and as the years go by, people move on, teams break up. And I thought, and this is me. This is what I do. So I started Sixth Senses probably 10, 11 years ago. And we got a really good team of people, Gareth being one of them. And then COVID kicked in, unfortunately, which kind of put a halt to it. And then we've just got back to where we've gone. So the whole team that we had is now dispersed, and it's just myself and Gaz now, to a fashion. And then we've got other members as well that have certain different roles. We've got a cameraman. We've now got an editor. We have got two other investigators that come in when we do big locations. So, but primarily it's just myself and Gareth that are doing the investigations, isn't it?
0: Do you know what I love? We've been talking this afternoon about people who've got names associated with what they do. Di Howe. I mean, that's just brilliant, isn't it? Absolutely brilliant. I have to ask both of you, first of all, are you both believers then, Di? Is the paranormal something that you believe in?
2: I'm more of a believer than what Gareth is. Yeah. So I've done so much research in all of my years. I've done from mediumship to demonology to parapsychology. I've really, really thrown my academic mind into it all. So I think I probably witnessed and seen more than what Gareth has, which makes me that little bit more of a believer. As Gaz is more the skeptical side of things.
0: And I suppose that, Gareth, will make people listening to this think, oh, actually maybe there is something in it, because, you know, if you are a team of people who absolutely believe in what you do, there is that tendency to think that perhaps you kind of make things, twist them into making it seem like proof when there's not. Why don't you believe as much as Di does?
1: Probably because I've not experienced as much as Di, if I'm honest. But with me it's quite difficult. I'm on the fence. If like, I'm not a full skeptic. I want to believe there's something else after death, if you like, but it's just trying to find that proof. And we're not here to force it down your throats that ghosts are real sort of thing. We go out and investigate, and then people make up their own minds whether it's paranormal or not. It's just the way we are. And for me, we've caught a couple of things which is unexplained, but yeah.
2: You're not 100% there yet, are you?
1: I'm not, no.
2: He wants to see that apparition in the corner that he cannot explain. That's your pinnacle moment, isn't it, really?
1: I wouldn't be like the Enfield Poltergeist where I get pulled out of bed and thrown across the room.
0: Well, that sounds very jolly. Gareth Di, thank you very much for being here. We're going to talk much more in just a moment. But if you've got any questions or maybe any experiences that you'd like to share, 166-177 studio@manxradio.com. You can get in touch on WhatsApp as well.

0: Tom Jones and the Cardigans burning down the house here on Manx Radio. We are joined in the studio by Gareth Davies and Di Howe from the Sixth Senses Paranormal Society. Try saying that quickly. Stewie has been in touch to say, my old house in Baldrine, which was built in 1912, was haunted. We'd often hear footsteps upstairs, thinking it was my daughter, and when going to check, she was fast asleep. Often we'd find taps on in the bathroom, and there's loads more that happened as well. Di, would you say that would be conclusive proof that a property is haunted?
1: No, I wouldn't. No, it is very common to hear footsteps, and it's very common for taps, toilets to be flushing, taps to turn on. The floorboards could be something as simple as the heat in the house calming down. I don't know until we get in. That's the God's honest truth. I take all these stories on a very sceptical level, and that's why we go and interview people. Because face to face, you can see what that person's actually going through. But there are, in houses, there are an awful lot of natural elements as to why these things may be happening.
0: Okay. We've also had a question from Emily, who says, I'm curious as to what both of you first saw that made you think, let's see what else is out there. Di, first of all for you, because I mean, you'd say you are more of a believer than Gareth. Have you had a definite experience, perhaps, when you were younger, that made you think?
1: Yeah, my grandma was, she was the medium of the family. So I've been brought up with this from such a very young age, and probably saw a lot that I shouldn't have done at a young age. I probably shouldn't say this, but myself and my grandmother, when I was about 5 or 6, we used to do the Ouija board. So we've done an awful lot. We did an awful lot together. So I was brought into it at a very, very early age. So probably, as I say, seen a lot that I shouldn't have done at a young age, just sparked the interest, and it's always stayed.
0: There is so much fear for some people, isn't there, around the idea of Ouija boards. And I don't know what your feeling is about people who have got that natural curiosity. You know, you see it in films, don't you? People get together and they do it. Is that a safe thing from your experience and in your opinion for somebody to do?
1: It is, yeah. It is a safe, like anything in this kind of field, you have to learn how to protect things. You have to learn how to protect yourself. But the spirit board is no different to what we do, what we go out and we're actively looking. So we have lots of equipment to do this. All that equipment is no different to a Ouija board.
0: Okay.
1: So it's films, and it's all things. It's films that are the worst thing. They hype so much up. They put so much fear into people. But the Ouija board is just another way of communicating. That's all.
0: Now, Gareth, you were shaking your head throughout that. So, I mean, we've already talked about the fact you are a little bit more sceptical. So then why are you part of this society then?
2: I've got an interest. I'm sceptical, but I have an interest just to find out. There's got to be more there. I mean, when you just don't just... I don't know how to explain it, really. I've just got that interest growing up, seeing paranormal shows, and I know a lot of them might be staged. But just watching the shows and thinking, I'd love to give that a go and just see what I can find myself, just to see if there is anything there. I've got a fascination with it all. If you like, call me Kieran O'Keefe of SSPS. Yeah.
0: I love how you described yourselves, actually, as maybe the Isle of Man Ghostbusters equivalent.
1: Yes.
0: Yeah.
1: Oh, yeah,
0: is that what you wanted, Gary? Did you want the backpack?
2: The proton pack, absolutely. Yeah, I want it for Christmas.
0: Talk to me then about, you talk about going and doing an investigation. So briefly, what does that entail? How does it work?
1: So initially, somebody contacts us, which we're absolutely inundated with at the moment. We then go down, we then have an informal chat with them, see exactly what it is that they're experiencing, be it a workplace or a home place or whatever. Then we'll arrange a time and a day to go down. Then we'll just do an investigation that could last anything from 3 hours to all night, depending on the activity that we're getting. But a lot of the time, we don't actually realise we're getting it. It's all caught on cameras. So the night can be quite quiet for us until we come back, and then we try and revisit all of the camera work that we do, and that's when we find so much. So the nights can be relatively quiet, but the cameras are telling a different story that we're not either seeing or hearing.
0: And so do you have to have special cameras to pick up that sort of activity, or is it just a bog standard, you know, you could do it on your phone or have it?
1: As long as there's infrared, we need infrared. Okay, so so many people ask me the same question, why do you do it at night? Why do you just do it in the daytime? And that's a valid question. if ghosts are wandering, they don't wander at night. They wander whenever they want. But at the night time, the infrared on the cameras catch up so much more than what a daytime camera. That's the reason why investigators investigate at night, because the cameras pick up a lot more.
0: They just do that because it's more scary.
1: Yeah, and it's more scary. Honestly.
0: And then I suppose a question for you would be, in all the investigations that you've done over the past few years, is there one experience that really stands out that makes you think, yeah, that was a really unexplainable incident?
1: The Centenary Centre in Peel.
0: Oh, great. Peel. That's where I live.
1: Sorry. So sorry. That's so okay. Sorry. Peel is a hive of activity. But the Centenary Centre is, yeah, we just absolutely love that place. And we have exhausted that place one way or another, trying to still capture what we caught on those cameras that night. And we cannot do it. We cannot do it at all whatsoever. It is all on YouTube, and it's all over the place. But
2: I'll show you the video after if you want.
0: Not really. No, thank you. Thank you. But even from your point of view, Gareth, there are things that happened there that you can't.
2: Yeah. Yeah, we tried to replicate it. So I'll just explain what we're seeing. So at the end of the hallway, we've got a static camera, which was pointing down the hallway. You can see me walking down the hallway into the auditorium. And then there was a massive shadow that walked behind me.
1: It was a full-form figure.
2: Oh, it was a full-form figure.
1: A male full-form figure.
2: It must have been about 7 foot tall.
1: It was a big
2: and
1: strapping chap.
2: Yeah, we tried to replicate it by walking the same way the shadow was walking. But if we were to do that, we'd walk into a wall. So there's no way you can walk that path.
0: And there's no sort of trick of the light, no sort of, yeah, obvious
1: this
0: things.
1: This was a tall, well-built, stocky chap walking from one side of the corridor to the other with no way of coming in and no way of going out. And he literally came from one side to the other.
0: And nobody could have been playing a trick on you to sort of like...
1: We were all together and we got the cameras to prove that we were, there was only three of us. Okay. And we were just all in the main. She's looking really frightened now.
0: I'm fine about it. But that's the thing. I mean... Would you say you get a sense of a feeling of a place? Because some people can walk into a building, can't they? And they can just get a sense of what has gone on in there and what kind of building it is, whether it's got a good vibe or not. Do you think that is a thing?
1: 100%. I think even yourself would experience that. And it's just a natural process that the body goes through. So if you walk into somewhere and you either get a bit chilled or a bit cool, or you'll smell something or you'll feel a little bit off kilter, that's just the body's natural way of moving into an energy that's not quite happy with. That's just a natural process. Does that mean it's paranormal? I don't know. But there are some places where I've walked into and I have just come straight back out again. It kind of takes your breath. You yourself, you're nodding saying no, but you yourself have had this on many occasions, more than me,
2: uneasy feelings.
1: I haven't had that. Yeah. Gaz has.
0: Okay.
1: So it does, it affects...
2: It could be anything.
1: It could be anything. 100%.
0: I'm just going to obviously ask you now, you've both walked into Manx Radio Towers here on Douglas Head. Did you get any sort of feelings when you walked in? People do talk about...
2: Coffee.
0: Oh, that's good. People talk about here being haunted though. And again, we did a few years ago an investigation type scenario with a group from over here. Mm. And they said that there was a definite presence within the building. I don't know, would you get a sense of that?
1: That chap that stood behind you at the moment is just...
0: Well, that's not funny, is it? That's not funny.
1: And he's wearing like a war-torn kind of uniform. So sorry. No. I'm just saying what you see. That's what I'm doing. But apart from him, no, it's all nice.
0: Yeah, that's good. That's good. 166-177 studio at manxradio.com. You can get in touch on WhatsApp as well. Thank you very much. And to Emily says, how old's your house, Beth? Get them around to check. We actually did used to live in a very old house in Peel, which was part of the internment from the war, actually. And again, this is because I have a very overactive imagination, but there would be some times when I walked in through the front door and think I saw something at the top of the stairs, but I wouldn't want to look again just in case. But I live in a new house now. So is it this only confined to old buildings?
1: No, absolutely not.
0: No,
1: it
0: that's
1: depends
0: a wrong
1: what's on
0: again.
1: The ground before your house was built.
2: It's the land, isn't it?
1: It's the land.
2: The history on the land before.
1: It is the land, yeah.
0: Well, thanks for that.
1: Sorry.
0: No, it's all right. 166-177 studio at manxradio.com. If you've got any questions for Gareth and I, do get in touch. We're going to be talking more about how these investigations work just after this.

0: Ellie Goulding, How Long Will I Love You? You are listening to Manx Radio. It's coming up to 2 o'clock. We'll have the news in just a moment. Karen says, I have certain lamps that come on from time to time around 10 to 11pm. They don't always go off on their own. They sometimes stay on. We'll talk about that after the news. And thank you so much to Jerry. Many, many years gone by, it was a stormy night and I was driving over the Slough and there was a lady who was hitchhiking. Pulled over, made some polite conversation, inquired what she did. She told me she was, in fact, just a white witch. I could not have foreseen what happened next. She stroked my leg and I turned into a car park. I'm going to be honest, that took me several reads of that to work out what had happened there. But thank you very much indeed. We've got a question which I'm going to give you, Di, to think about over the news. This is from Shaz and Ramsey about a Ouija board. If a person uses it and doesn't know how to protect themselves, how is that safe? We'll come to that question afterwards and we will be back after this.
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0: So we're talking about the paranormal on the show today. Stu says, when we were on the Isle of Mull, my partner and I and my daughter were sat on the cannon at the back of the castle. I went to take a photograph and in the background there was a three-mast sailing ship. I pulled the camera away, nothing there. 6 months later, there was a documentary about Cromwell's ship, the Swan, which was attacking Mull and it got sunk nearby where I was taking the photograph. We're on DAB, online, smart devices and on FM radio from Douglas in the Isle of Man, Shore Radio Vanin.
1: Manx Radio News at 2 o'clock. Fastamai, I'm Darren Timpson. Kiri Jenkins says she will wait to see if new Chief Minister Chris Thomas takes her into his cabinet. The Douglas Central MHK beat Ms Jenkins by 22 votes to 2 in the consolidated vote by members this morning. Mr Thomas is expected to announce his ministers in a few days. The Aubrey Castellana Malou MHK says she'll wait and see what role might be offered.
2: Chris and I have always got on, so this was never about personalities. So we'll see what Chris decides for his council and ministers and see what positions, you know, he decides. He wants to put the best people in the best roles, which we're both similar in that respect. So let's just see.
3: So which role would you see yourself in if you had the choice?
2: That's a bit early days.
3: I mean, you come from an agricultural background, obviously.
2: Yes, I do come. But I also come from a finance background and a tourism background. So, you know, let's sleep on it and let's see, you know, tomorrow's a new day.
1: Elsewhere, sailings to Larne tomorrow could be cancelled due to forecast adverse weather. The steam packet has put the 6:45 a.m. Mananan crossing at risk. The return journey at 10:45 a.m. could also be disrupted. A final decision will be made by the master at 5 p.m. today. The chairman of the Northern Young Farmers says the social side of such groups can be vital for helping farmers tackle loneliness. Dylan Groom has been a member of the club for 5 years and also works as an agricultural mechanic. He believes being a part of Young Farmers helps those in the sector establish lifelong friendships they can call on when times are tough. Dylan says particularly this time of year can be challenging for those working on farms.
4: If you're sat in a tractor by yourself for 12, 15 hours, especially at peak times like harvest, yeah, it does get rather lonely, but a 10-minute call with a friend just put the world to right and keep going.
1: In international news now, the head of MI5's warning AI is supercharging terror threats against the UK. In a speech at Thames House, Director General Sir Ken McCallum's revealed the technology is being used for targeted propaganda and could put dangerous weapons in the wrong hands.
5: We've caught terrorists seeking to exploit AI to improve their reconnaissance and attack methodologies, with AI-enabled drones adding a new twist. Not yet realised, but the misuse case to which I'd attach greatest weight is AI's potential to change the stakes on existing or even new bioweapons.
1: Police in Ireland have begun a murder investigation after two adults and two children died in a house fire in Waterford. And the Pope's arrived at hospital as he prepares for surgery to remove a growth on his lung. Leo walked into the facility in Rome and waved as dozens of well-wishers waited at its main entrance. On Sunday, the pontiff revealed doctors found a small nodule which needed operating on. Manx Radio News at 2:03. Our next at 3 o'clock. 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

0: Norman Greenbaum, Spirit in the Sky here on Manx Radio. Gareth is very keen that we play Ghostbusters before the end of the show. Yes. I've been quite subtle with my song choices. The clues will be there. We're talking about paranormal things because we are joined by Gareth and Di from the Sixth Senses Paranormal Society. If you've got any questions, comments, maybe you'd like to share some experiences that you might have had. Thank you very much indeed to Lewis and Sam who've shared theirs. I'll speak to you later. But we had that question from Shaz, Di, about using a Ouija board and how to protect yourself if it is something you decide you want to do. Is there a way in your experience that you'd be able to do that?
1: There is, yeah. I mean, there's lots of different ways that you can protect yourself. What I would suggest is if you have a fear of doing the board, don't do it.
0: That's Gareth out, yeah?
1: That's Gareth out completely and utterly. Don't do it. There's too much hype around these boards. I mean, they are a helpful board to use. The chances it's going to work are very slim, in all fairness. It's just the hype of doing it. There is a way that you can go anti-clockwise 3 times and then you start the board and then you anti-clockwise and then you sort of clockwise it to finish it. There's lots of different ways that people find. There's nothing set in stone. There's nothing. It's a mental attitude of going into anything like this. To me, in my experiences, the board are as safe as using a pendulum. It's as safe as what we do. But people do have a true fear of the board. You can Google it. You can YouTube. You can do anything to try and protect yourself on these boards. Personally, I just think it's all a big hype. And if you want to have a go, have a go. I can't see that anything bad is going to happen.
0: That's really interesting, isn't it? It takes you back, I suppose, to the power of belief. If
1: yes.
0: you believe something...
1: Absolutely.
0: Then, you know, that will be your experience, I guess. So I think that's really good advice.
1: Yeah,
0: if it's something
1: yeah.
0: you're remotely unsure about, then don't do it. So
1: yeah.
0: that's me and Gareth out,
1: yeah.
0: I'm afraid. Absolutely not.
2: I agree.
0: Thank you very much indeed to... I'm going to read Simon's message out. A couple of years ago, I was marinating a beautiful fillet steak. I went into the pantry to get the mustard in readiness. And when I came back 3 seconds later, it had disappeared. I looked at the dog and in his own way, I assume the mustard... the steak, not the mustard disappeared. Anyway, I looked at the dog and in his own way, I've ruined the story. He assured me it wasn't him. However, several hours later, a strange satanic odour began emanating from said dog. I think he was possessed. This is a text from number ending 636, and this is a genuine. In Manchester, I went to a pub called Mother Max. I didn't know the history. However, I can't explain that when I went to the loo, I came out and all the water taps were on. They were old ones. Nobody had come in or gone out while I'd been in there. And it went really cold as well. I later find out that there had been a fire in the pub years before in which 7 bodies had been found in the ashes. 5 of them had been children and the fire had been deliberate. I can't explain how the taps came on or why it went cold. And I am not a paranormal believer. How often, Di, would you say that sort of things happen? So somebody experiences something, they later find out there is a history attached to wherever that they have
1: common.
0: That experience.
1: It's a very, very common occurrence because something like this happens to them. They then speak to somebody else and then they speak to somebody else and then the stories then start coming out. And if you're like me, you don't just take stories by hand. You actually go and research it. So it starts with the small... with the actual happening, with the seed, if you will, and then that seed grows, and then that's how these unfortunate things that have happened in the past can come back with cold spots. It's very, very common with cold spots. The taps coming on is a common occurrence as well.
0: And not just weird plumbing?
1: Absolutely. It could be weird plumbing, something's going on. It could be paranormal. We have a lot of that with taps coming on and toilets flushing on their own and... Yeah, we have that quite a lot when we do house calls, because we do quite a few house calls as well, and we go right the way down the plumbing side of it. 90% of it, there's a plumbing issue. That 10% of it, it's unknown. Not saying it's paranormal, there's just no reason why these things are happening, so we don't know.
2: I think we need to get a plumber on board, what do you reckon?
1: I think we need to get a plumber on board as part of the team.
2: Yeah.
0: It's quite a clever way of getting your plumbing sorted,
1: absolutely.
0: Actually. Absolutely. Loads of issues.
1: An electrician, a plumber.
0: Your motto, the society's motto is, we investigate, you decide. And I suppose the question is, why is it so important to the team that you don't tell people what to believe?
2: I don't think it's right trying to force people to believe. Everyone's got their own beliefs, and I just like people making their own decisions with things like this, because there could be a hardcore skeptic which should rattle out a reason straight away, or there'll be people that'll be like, that's definitely paranormal. We're not going to force that upon people to make that decision. That's for them to decide, and we'll just investigate, we'll put the footage out there, and then people can make their own decisions. We don't want to force paranormal on anyone, especially people.
1: We've never done that. We've just put the evidence out there. What we've caught, we've never said, yeah, this is definitely paranormal or it's not, as Gaz's favorite motto.
2: We investigate, you decide.
1: Absolutely. Yeah. And that's what we do. We go out there and then we put that evidence out there, or we put what we found out there, and we allow the general Manx public to jump on board, or worldwide now, on board, and have those discussions with us and between themselves. And it's a great platform to talk about these things.
0: Somebody's messaging about Compton vaults in Castletown. I imagine Castletown, if I were going to haunt anywhere, Castletown would be quite a good spot, I reckon.
1: 100%. Yeah, we actually at the glue pot tonight, so we're looking forward to that. We did the sidings, Loch Slog. Castletown and Ballasalla have really got on board with this. So Thursday, we've got a couple of calls to make, one to a barbershop in Castletown, another one into a stores in Ballasalla. And the glue pot, as I say, glue pot tonight is we're going to be going live with that one as well. So the glue pot, I've done the glue pot many years ago. About 20 years or so ago, something like that, and it was active then. Ooh, so I'm really exciting. Really looking forward to this one,
2: and I've never done it before, so it'll be a new thing for me, which I'm looking forward to.
1: You'll love it absolutely.
0: Karen was in touch about her lamps that came on from time to time around 10 to 11, not always staying on, sometimes going off on their own again. I mean, we talked about the dodgy plumbing that you can have, but could this just be, in your opinion, an electrical fault?
2: Possibly.
1: It's that 50-50 again, isn't it?
2: Yeah, it could absolutely possibly just be electrical.
1: Yeah.
0: Look at your face, Gareth. Yeah, it's an electrical fault. Yeah, absolutely. 166-177 studio at manxradio.com. You can get in touch on WhatsApp as well. And we're going to tell you very shortly about your chance to join the team on one of their investigations on Hoptune night, so October the 31st. I cannot think of anything I'd rather do. I'm busy. Oh, I forgot.
2: Don't make excuses.
0: Yeah, no, I forgot. But that's all coming up. Stay tuned.

0: AC/DC, You Shook Me All Night Long. Yeah, get it?
1: Get the
0: song references here. You're listening to Mike's Radio. It is 20 past two, and we're talking about things all to do with the paranormal this afternoon, joined by Di and Gareth from the Sixth Senses Paranormal Society. Just on the subject of the Compton Vaults, this apparently is a true story. This texter lived there twice and felt that there were always ghosts around. There was one that would run up the stairs the night before we opened. It kissed me good luck. Never saw him again until last week it was open. Is Compton Vaults a place that you've been to?
2: It is. I've been there. I haven't investigated down there, but I've been down there many, many moons ago. You've been down as well, haven't you?
3: I've been down, but I'm not investigated, yeah.
0: Okay,
3: yeah.
0: Add it to the list.
3: Oh, absolutely.
0: And George has been in touch to say, what about losing things or things falling over? And he also wants to know how you get in touch if you have experienced anything and would like you to investigate. So is losing things one of those paranormal
2: losing
0: potential?
2: Losing things and things going missing and so forth is more on the poltergeist side of things. So a bit of a playful ghost. So I have things, and I it could be the menopause, I don't know. You put something down and then it's disappeared, and then you find it somewhere else. But in all seriousness, going way back, I used to do an awful lot of experiments, and I used to purposely put things down, and only one time out of maybe 100 objects, one thing, and I've still never found it to this day. And it was a small glass angel that was given to me from somebody that came back on holiday. And it's just completely, it lived on a mantelpiece, it stayed there, and it isn't there anymore. And it's just, and I live on my own. This thing has disappeared and it's been gone for 6-7 months now.
0: Okay, if you go home and find it now, right, that's it.
2: I'm sure it's sat over there by your computer. But
0: we'll give you the details of how to get in touch with the society, and also details of how you might be able to take part in one of their investigations after this.
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0: cry for help, Rick Astley. You're listening to Manx Radio. I'm amusing myself if nobody else here. It's coming up to 2:30 and we are joined by Di and Gareth from the Sixth Senses Paranormal Society here on the Isle of Man. Just a couple of messages to read out. This one first from Nikki. When I was 15, my granddad passed away. I didn't accept it for over 6 months. One evening, when I was trying to go to sleep, there was a lot of noise in my bedroom and I just knew it was my granddad trying to communicate with me. I was really scared and asked would he come to me in a dream that evening. I dreamt he was on a water ride, he fell out and drowned, and I woke up hysterical as to me he had just died. 3 years later, my mum and I went to Florida and found the exact ride that I had dreamt about, yet I had never seen it before in my life. I had many pictures of him around my bedroom, which my mum told me to put away, and when I came back from school, they were all out again. That's an incredible story, isn't it?
1: That's a good one.
0: You know, and I think, you know, people can be very disbelieving, but you kind of think that is a very detailed story to just make up. And even you, Gareth, sort of like listening to something like that, does that just make you think, oh,
2: it's interesting?
0: It is. So skeptical. Okay, what about this one then? A few years ago, to celebrate my granddad's heavenly birthday, we set off some balloons outside the house. When we returned into the house, our son's battery-powered helicopter was zooming around the kitchen. This had just been bought. We hadn't put any batteries in the remote control, and the angles it was flying were really bizarre and not possible for the toy if flown by the remote control. I still believe, says Carly, it was an I'm here sign from my granddad. What do you think of that?
2: I like it.

0: Text ending to 381. Would Di and Gareth be able to know if my lost wedding ring from my late husband is in the house? He died sadly in tragic circumstances. Would this be the sort of thing that you would be able to investigate?
1: Not necessarily. No, not necessarily. Well, it's not really. Well, what I would say is I got a metal detector. She's more than welcome to use it. And seriously? I mean, I've had lost wedding rings in the front garden before now, and people have said, could you help? And I said, I've got a metal detector, and we've located them. So, yeah, paranormally, not so. But to be honest with you, if she just maybe asks the question, if she just puts a question in her mind out there, who you don't know who's going to listen to her, and the ring may reappear.
0: Now, I have mentioned that there is the chance for somebody to take part in an investigation with you on the 31st of October. You're being very tight-lipped about where this is, first
1: very
0: of all.
1: Much so.
0: What can you tell us about it?
1: So we have two locations on the night, rolled into the night. We have five lucky winners that will be joining myself and Gaz, as well as Kev, who's our cameraman. That's it.
0: Okay. And what sort of people then would you be looking for?
1: We're not looking for anybody. We're just looking. We have put the competition out there. We have had a lot of response back. What night did you say we were doing this on?
2: The draw.
1: The draw.
2: Is on the 22nd
1: of October. On the 22nd of October. There will be a live draw with five names pulled out of a hat. And it's just those five people. No friends, no relatives. And it's five people coming together who probably won't know each other, being put into these situations that myself and Gaz put ourselves into.
0: Okay. And we are open to people texting us in here, and we can pass your details on.
1: Absolutely.
0: They can be part of the draw.
1: So 100%.
0: If you would like to take part in a paranormal investigation, 166-177 studio at manxradio.com. You can also get in touch on WhatsApp as well. And by you sending your details in, we'll assume that you're happy for us to pass those contact details on to Gareth and Di. And that draw will be done on the 22nd of October. George asks, what about miserable ghosts wanting to spoil things? I mean, you mentioned poltergeist before. Mm-hmm. I mean, a poltergeist, something you believe in, Di?
1: I do believe in them. Yeah, I do. You know, the way I think of it is the two realms. You've got the living realm and you've got the passed over realm. That realm that's passed over, they don't lose their personalities. I'm a joker. When I pass over, Gaz is going to be the first person that I pick a cup up and float past his face and say, see, it is real.
2: I hope you do.
1: So I think to me, you know, if you're a bit of a joker and whatever down here, when you pass over, that your spirit's still the same. It's a playful ghost. That will be me. I will be very playful. So be careful if I go before you two. Yes.
0: George, talking about miserable ghosts then. I mean, I suppose, how would you explain that somebody who perhaps, I don't know, hasn't ended up where they wanted to, they're sort of stuck somewhere? Is that how you would interpret it?
1: A miserable ghost. Have I ever come across a miserable ghost? I've come across a few bad-tempered ones.
0: And what do you mean? But like, what experience did you have with that?
1: I've been hit before. I've been scratched before. I've gone through many things that can't be explained, but I stupidly put myself into them situations and pushed my luck, and I paid that price for it. As far as miserable ghosts are concerned, I suppose it's however they've passed over and how long they've been passed for, I suppose. You know, there are a lot of sad people in this world, unfortunately, you know, and when they pass over, it's a million dollar question, isn't it? What happens when you go to the other side? What happens? That's what we're trying to find out.
0: Had a message from Emily who says, I grew up in a house from the early 1600s. I saw and heard a few things in there. Saw the footsteps of my granddad in front of the fire where he used to crouch over 10 years after he passed. But the one thing that scared me and my mum was the feeling of having a hand dragged across the back of our necks within seconds of each other from different sofas. And to this day, I cannot explain that.
2: I mean, for me, I'm not going to put a sceptic spin on this, but that's kind of nice. It's kind of comforting, letting them know that they're there, they're looking after them, sort of thing. It's not, to me, it doesn't sound like their spirit's trying to scare them whatsoever. It's just letting them know that they are there still.
0: But that was a very uncynical answer from you there.
1: What I'm reading in that is that they weren't overly impressed with what happened. That's how I'm reading that email. Is that it scared

0: the living daylights out of the two of them. That they,
1: well, I mean, if someone came up behind me and I couldn't see them stroking me, I'd be scared. But at the same time, it you've seen the footprints by the fire as well. It's just
0: that's
1: nice.
0: Comforting. That's comforting. Yeah, is comforting.
2: Not sure I'd be comforted by that, but anyway. So if you would like to take part in one of these investigations, it is happening. So it's happening on the 31st.
0: It is, yes. Yep.
2: You're actually decided. That's the day to do this. Okay,
0: yep.
2: Fine. On the 31st of October, how long will people need to be available for this?
0: We're probably looking about 3 to 4 hours.
2: Okay, at night.
0: At night. At night. In the dark.
1: So
0: in
1: I think dark. We said about starting at 8 o'clock, didn't we?
0: Start time is a little bit between 7 and 8,
1: yeah.
0: I think.
1: Yeah.
2: Okay.
1: Yeah.
2: I've just realised, obviously, Gareth, that you need to go, and I did promise you a certain tune before you went, and it seems that since you've taken the time to be here, I really need to try and find the Ghostbuster theme tune.
1: I can listen to it in the car. It's
2: you
1: fine.
2: Can. Yeah. Okay. Fine. All right. We might have to do that because I don't think I can find it just now. But if anybody's listening and they'd like to get in touch, and they are, you know, genuinely feeling that there is something in their house or somewhere that they know, how do they get in touch with you?
1: So you can get in touch with us by Facebook. We're on Facebook. I think it's just SSPS, Sixth Senses Paranormal Society. There's actually a number on Facebook as well. So if you want to drop us a message or give us a call, it goes through to Di.
2: Mm-hmm.
1: So you can get in touch with us that way. We've got an email address, which is sixthsensesparanormalsociety@gmail.com. And what other way can you contact us?
0: WhatsApp, or just give us a call. We'll come and speak to you.
1: Or you can try Ouija board. We might.
2: Thank you both so much for taking the time to be here this afternoon. We're going to pass the details of people who would like to get in touch. Di, you can stay for a little bit because honestly, there are a couple of stories that have just come in that I think we need to talk about. Gareth, thank you very much indeed.
1: No worries. Cheers,
2: this is just for you. If you can, you know, strut your stuff as in the way out.

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7: It is 20 to 3 here on Manx Radio. Gareth has had to leave, but Di is still here. We've got some more texts and emails to go through, but we've also had this message in from Barry.
8: Now then, love, how are you? You all right? Bit late to the party today. I'm just tuning in now. We've got the Paranormal Activity fork on. Loving it. Oh, absolutely. Now, I missed a little bit of it. Is it all to do with, like, finding things, what's been lost over the years, or is it, you know, like, speaking to spirits, you know, from beyond type of thing? Because I'm not saying I'm a sceptic or anything. No. But why is it whenever you see these type of programmes, they're always getting in touch with somebody what was like a knight of the realm or a cavalier from 1603? Do you know what I mean? Is there no normal people did in past? You know, like Derek and Doreen next door, but one. They're just as interesting, but there you go. I suppose it doesn't make good telly, does it? But anyway, loving it. Love you all, bye.
7: He's got a point though, Di, hasn't
9: Absolutely.
7: He? What about Derek and Doreen, you know? Are you okay? This is an interesting one. This is from Simon. Do you think animals are perceptive to strange things as well as humans? Our dog was with us at the outskirts of Stonehenge and we were in a beautiful cornfield. But in the middle of the field, we came across a clearing with a huge boulder and he went crazy. He was barking aggressively, his hackles up and he was shaking as well.
9: So dogs and cats especially, I think because they're domestic animals and very young children have very open minds, very, very open minds. I think as we get older, as adults, then our mind gets all cluttered with lots and lots of things. But I think animals, my dog is very, he'll sometimes just come walking through the front room and then just stop and stare at the wall. There's nothing there. I think animals, especially as I say, the domestic dogs, the domestic animals, the cats and the dogs and the young children are very susceptible to picking up things, 100%.
7: This is from Malcolm in Port Erin, who says, many years ago when I lived in Maidstone, my wife and I were invited to dinner at a friend's house. They'd recently moved to an older property, so we hadn't been there before. As I walked over the threshold, I felt uncomfortable but said nothing. Over dinner, my wife looked over her shoulder a few times during the meal. I was still feeling apprehensive but didn't know why. During the meal, our host said that they had been told that the house was haunted. At that point, I told them I'd felt something, both when I'd entered the house and at the dinner table. My wife then said she'd been certain that someone had been behind her or by her shoulder. After dinner, we had a tour of the house, and when I entered their basement, which had been converted into a snug, I could feel a presence. Only later did we discover that a young female servant had died in mysterious circumstances in the house. Oh,
9: it's sad, isn't
7: Wouldn't
9: it?
7: Wouldn't go back over for dinner.
9: So
7: that's a thank you, no. Come to ours. We'll go out. Text running 622. My granddad was in hospital and I was at university in Liverpool and I was really close to my gran and granddad. I was given his car to get backwards and forwards. Sadly, my granddad was very sick and they even had his last wish of a Guinness. Mum and dad wanted me to leave to go back to university, but granddad's car wouldn't start. I was with him when he passed. Afterwards, granddad's car started first time. Oh, so it's like almost like he wanted her to stay there.
9: Absolutely.
7: Oh my goodness.
9: Yeah.
7: We've had a phone call from Michelle, who's just phoned to say there's hauntings at Hemmonsley Pharmacy in Douglas. She lived there for 2 years and then it started. She saw a ghost girl which knew her name and beckoned her to go towards her, footsteps walking around. Each door had a cross on it and Michelle assumes that was for protection. She then said she moved out 2 weeks after this all started. But she is also a medium and is asking if your group would visit the pharmacy.
9: Absolutely. We are there. Absolutely.
7: Okay. 166-177 studio at manxradio.com. You can also get in touch on WhatsApp as well. If you would like to take part in this investigation that is in a top secret location, I've not been given any details. You don't trust me, do you?
9: No.
7: No, you don't. That's fine. I wouldn't either. But if you'd like to take part, there's going to be five people joining. Is it Kev, the cameraman, Gareth and Di? You'll need to be about 3 or 4 hours. Do you have to be sort of any sort of physical fitness?
9: I mean, obviously we can't do wheelchair users, unfortunately, on this one. It is only 18s and over, with no children involved at all whatsoever. It does get a little bit spooky towards the latest of the night, but there's no actors, there's nothing like this. It's proper, true, raw investigating.
7: And this is a location where you have been told there've been things going on.
9: This is a location that once we have, well, a few times we've already investigated. That's the first part of the night, and the second part of the night absolutely terrifies me. I didn't want to go back. But I've been cornered by my lovely co-workers from SSPS that is what I'm going to do. So I'm pushing myself as well as the guys that are coming also. So I'm not impressed with this, but
7: right. Well, if this sounds like it's right up your street, then 166-177 studio at manxradio.com. You can get in touch on WhatsApp as well.

0: talking. Harry Styles, late night talking again. See what I did? Yeah? Okay.
1: Did see.
0: Thank you. Di, it's been fascinating. Thank you so much for taking the time to come in with us this afternoon. Just a reminder as where people can get in touch with you if they would like your group to come around and do some investigations.
2: So we have Facebook, which is SSPS or Six Senses Paranormal Society. There is a link to our email and our telephone number on there. That's probably the best one to go through, to be honest with you. Yeah, and that kind of spirals it off into everywhere else then.
0: There's still some great stories coming in. Julie says, for 8 years, I lived in a very active house. One experience we had was the phone ringing. A telecoms engineer was there at the time. There was a breathing. Have I read this before? Mm-hmm. Oh, this deja vu.
2: It's a good one, though.
0: It's a good one. Oh, my goodness me. Well, that's, I'll just think it's time for me.
2: Moving on.
0: Deja vu is interesting, though, isn't it? Because I think that's a sensation that most people will have had. Would you have any explanation for that?
2: No. Plain simple, no, I wouldn't. That's in the realms of something that I cannot explain at all whatsoever. We've all had those moments. Can't explain them. I have no idea. Is it to do with the other world? Is it to do with that? I don't know. I don't know. But we've all had them. We have all experienced one or two in our lives where we've definitely been there before, or Who knows? That's another conversation completely.
0: You're going to have to come back because I'm really intrigued by, obviously, you're heading down to the glue pot again this evening.
2: We are,
0: And you're going to be videoing it. We'll be able to watch this.
2: I think we're doing a TikTok live on this one, I think. Normally we try and do the Facebook live and the TikTok live. We do have another member of the team coming down tonight. She's our editor. And I think she's doing the two cameras, she's doing the two lives as well, but I'm not 100% sure but it's definitely going live on TikTok. I'll try my hardest to do Facebook as well, but we try and do as much as we can live time and get a lot of people involved. But I am so looking forward to this one, really looking forward to tonight.
0: Do you ever sleep? I mean, you must
2: no.
0: go
2: no no I'm a night owl. I work all
0: job,
2: day
0: isn't it?
2: So civil servant in the day, ghostbuster at night time. I never sleep. No.
0: Please finally just tell me, I mean, you must have like your little ghost busting outfits. Are you all in the same sort of thing? No, you're not, are you? No, that's just my little,
2: I can't, that's another thing I can't divulge, I'm afraid.
0: Really?
2: Can't, yeah. Really?
0: Okay. That makes me think there's more of a story there. It's been absolutely brilliant talking to you, and also thank you to Gareth for being with us a little bit earlier. As we say, that experience that you can take part in an investigation, the draw for that for five people will be done on the 22nd of October. So just text 166 177, email studio@manxradio.com. You can also enter that on WhatsApp as well. And you're going to have to come back. I want to know how it goes on the 31st. So will you come back in sort of early November and let us
2: Absolutely.
0: Know how it went?
2: Absolutely. Just make the phone call and we'll be back here. No problem at all. And thank you so much for today. Really, really enjoyed it.
0: Thank you very
2: thank
0: much.
2: You.
0: Coming up next, it is Alex with the afternoon show. Then at 5, it's the home run with Lewis Foster. And of course, we'll be giving you all the reaction to the news that we have a new chief minister here on the Isle of Man today. But I'm going to leave you now with Take That and Greatest Day. I'll be back with you at 1 tomorrow.

0: There's monkeys and meerkats, penguins galore. You can meet with a panda, owls, lemurs and more.
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0: Well, thank you very much, Beth Espy, there for a trip into the world of the paranormal. I did like the fact that she played Ghostbusters. That did make my day. Right, afternoon show is on the way. Apparently, we've got a new chief. New bloke at the top to salute to. Yes, it's also International Day of Failure, apparently. And we're going to be celebrating failure. Those two stories, by the way, are not related. I should point that out. Gogglebox Guru, Manx to Mind, and Ador Axe on the way for you to get involved with here on DAB, online, on FM and AM. 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
1: Manx Radio News at 3 o'clock. Fasta Mai, I'm Darren Timpson. The Isle of Man's former chief minister says he wants to make sure he fulfills the commitments he's made in his election manifesto. Alfred Cannon has been replaced in the top job by Douglas Central MHK Chris Thomas. He's thanked constituents for their support over the last 10 years when he was both Treasury and chief minister. Mr. Cannon says he wants to deliver as best as possible to improve his constituency and ensure the island continues to offer us all a secure home for the future. Elsewhere, Port St. Mary will continue to operate a D-class lifeboat and play a key role in saving lives at sea when its Trent-class vessel is withdrawn from service. The Trent is due to be phased out by the end of 2028 as it reaches the end of its operational life. The RNLI does not plan to replace it with another all-weather lifeboat at the station. Sam Holliday, the RNLI's head of Region for Wales, the West and the Isle of Man, said the decision followed an assessment of the types of rescues carried out from Port St. Mary and the capabilities of lifeboats across the island.
2: We believe that the D-class Port St. Mary provides sufficient life-saving effect in that location, whilst also allowing us to call in the all-weather capability at Peel and Ramsey with the two SLARS launch Shannons that we've got in that location.
1: And the colours of two mental health charities now adorn benches at a beauty spot in the south of the island. Port St. Mary Commissioners has donated the benches, which are painted in the colours of Edspace and Isle Listen. Perched on the top promenade overlooking Chapel Bay, the benches offer a perfect spot top to sit and take a moment to talk or just take a moment for yourself. Chair of Port St. Mary Commissioners, Jean Tier, said the idea came from foreman Martin Booth and his team, and both cheer up the promenade and support such worthwhile causes. In international news now, the head of MI5's warning AI is giving terrorists and states the potential to develop new killer bioweapons. Sir Ken McCallum says the technology is supercharging the threats the UK faces. He's also revealed the suspected plot at RAF Fairfoot is not unique as Iran is trying to hit military bases.
3: What I can say is that those who seek to cause mayhem on British streets, whether hired thugs here or their paymasters overseas, will meet an unflinching response.
1: A jury of four women and eight men has been selected for Russell Brand's trial on historic rape and sexual assault charges. The actor and comedian has always denied any wrongdoing. And the company behind fashion retailers Phase 8, Hobbs & Whistle, says it's been hit by a cyber attack. It's working to find out whether hackers have compromised personal or sensitive information. Manx Radio News at 3 minutes past three. Our next at 4 o'clock. 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
0: Thanks so much there, Darren. Sunshine and showers to start, so they're becoming isolated as the afternoon progresses, and it's going to be gusty near the showers, but it's not too bad actually out there at the moment. There's some grey clouds lurking. Tomorrow dry, but the wind will be steadily increasing throughout the morning. Temperature's 16.
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6: It's Tuesday. It's 3 o'clock. Chris Thomas is our new chief minister. Now comes the tricky bit, choosing his council of ministers, or as it's known in politics, deciding who to blame when it all goes wrong. Ronald's way is getting a giant illuminated billboard, presumably to advertise what flights we've actually got left. And the UK economy's growing at a speed even the steam railway would consider disappointing. And now, mercifully abandoning journalism, 2 hours of broadcasting without a discernible purpose.

0: afternoon. How are we diddling? 3:10. We have a new chief in charge. Chris Thomas is the boss now. He's the one that has to take all the blame. But I'm going to stick away from politics. We've got much more exciting stuff to talk about this afternoon because it is, and I bet you didn't realise this, it is the International Day of Failure. Yeah, Tuesday, October the 13th, it is recognised as the International Day of Failure. It's a day when we're supposed to encourage people to embrace mistakes as vital steps towards success. I think we should just embrace mistakes. I mean, my wife gives me a hug every morning. Yeah, I know. But I also think it's one of those days where we should celebrate those little failures, though only small, that are still failures that we seem to achieve on a daily basis. For some strange reason, every time my eldest asks me to tie his tie for school, I forget how to tie a tie. I can tie a tie. I can do the Windsor knot. I can do all of that stuff when I'm doing it. When I'm asked, can you show me how to tie a tie, my mind goes blank. This has happened so many times. I've even tried putting the tie on myself, trying to tie it, and handing it back. And still, I don't know what it is. It's a bit like I should never be allowed to turn the tap on to fill the sink. Because almost 100% of the time, my mind will wander. I will wander off and forget that the tap is on and let the sink overflow and flood the kitchen. And I don't know why. Anyway, I want to know what are the little failures in your daily life that you would like to celebrate? Are you like me? Can you not tie a tie? Can you not manage to turn the tap off on a sink? Can you fail to tie your shoelaces properly the first time, even though, you know, we're adults, we should have been doing this since child? Or anything to maybe cooking a plain omelette? An omelette's just a fried egg whipped up, isn't it? I think so. Anyway, let me know. Let's celebrate your failures this afternoon. Or you can just text in and tell me that I'm the only one who just can't tie a tie. Make me feel better about it.
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1: There we go, today's classic couple. Ace of Base, Life is a Flower. They were meant to be the next ABBA, weren't they? And they blatantly weren't. And before that, Mark Morrison, The Return of the Mac. More like a Google, really. Right, 20 past three. You were talking about it being International Failure Day today, apparently, and we're celebrating those little failures in life. Thank you to Sarah, who says she feels it's a failure whenever she tries to fold a large bedsheet properly that isn't a fitted one. Or do you mean like doing hospital corners under the mattress? More to the point, if you're talking about folding a sheet just to put it away, fitted bedsheets, not a hope. You just crunch them all up and shove them in an airing cupboard somewhere, don't you? You can't fold a fitted bedsheet. Thank you to Eddie. He says, failing to plug in a USB cable thingy the right way round the first time. Oh, well, there's now mini USBs and USB-Cs and things now, aren't there? But I know what you mean. I think I actually broke a USB socket on my home PC by trying to jam the cord in, and it just was the wrong way around. If I remember rightly, I blew the fuse. Anyway, thank you very much for that. What other little failures are we celebrating today? Thank you to Desmond, who says, my daily failure is listening to your show when I don't have to. Thank you, Desmond. It's like a giant hug. I love to receive messages like that. Thank you very much. What else? Oh, we were talking about how my failure always seems to be turning the tap on in the kitchen, and then I just forget about it. It goes out of my mind. Thank you very much to texter 090, who says, the reason you let the tap run is because you're too open source. What does that mean? Open source. Let me know. 166, 177. What's open source mean? As in, like, I leave the top off the ketchup bottle? I don't really know what that means. And thank you very much to Mrs. T, who says, Alex, I've lost count how many times I've put eggs on to hard boil, remind myself of the time, and then half an hour later, I can smell burning and the eggs have burned. My mind just gets sidetracked. Oh, you see. Come on in, Mrs. T. The water's lovely.
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0: Yo, man, let's get out of here. 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
1: Word to your mother. Before that, Gabrielle and Sunshine. Don't forget, Ad or Axe is coming up, but very shortly, your chance to vote on a track that we're going to play, and whether you think we should add it to the afternoon show playlist or axe it into the recycle bin. Okay, and it's a track with a little more credibility this afternoon, but it did get played in a lot of chuckles in the car on the school drop-off this morning. So we'll see what your views are on the Ad or Axe track. Get ready to text in your opinion in about 5 or 10 minutes' time. We are talking, though, about the fact that it's International Day of Failure, and I said that I can't seem to tie a tie when anyone asks me how to tie a tie. It's obviously become such muscle memory that as soon as I have to think about it, I've no idea what I'm doing. And likewise, I leave the tap running when a sink is being filled, and I always end up flooding bits of the kitchen, no matter how much I try not to. Thank you to Desmond, who says, it's not a failure leaving the tap running, it's actually old age. Oh, thanks very much. Yeah, cheers for that one, Desmond. Makes me feel better. Thank you very much to Simon, who says, actually, when it comes to a daily bit of failure, opening the dishwasher door to find it full and clean, meaning it has to be emptied. I always get over it. Just to close it and pretend you didn't know. Simon, if your other half's listening, you're in real trouble. One of the little failures is always actually opening the dishwasher when it's clean, and then putting some dirty stuff in there, which then dirties everything else in the dishwasher. Do you know what I mean? And thank you very much to Claire, who says, Alex, I don't know what to say about the failure of your waterworks. Claire, I think we're crossed wires here. It's not my waterworks. Oh, never mind. I got you.

0: Alexia. Ooh, la, la, la. 25 to 4. Are you ready for the TV theme competition that is Gogglebox Guru? Your chance to win the Manx Radio popcorn. It's rather tasty too. I might have tested some bags of it for you. So that's on the way, along with the Ad or Axe track very, very shortly. First of all, though, did you know, okay, looking back into the days of history, that today is St. Colman's Day? Amongst other things, he's the patron saint of cattle and horses. Now, you know, obviously they're two completely different beasts. Unless you're in a French restaurant, in which case they're both the same.
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0: This is one of these TV programmes that was so successful, it seemed to live well beyond its years. It only ran for 4 years, believe it or not. 1983 to 1987 follows a squad of former US Army Special Force commandos who, after being falsely convicted of a crime, escape military prison and become soldiers of fortune. Star George Peppard, Dirk Benedict, Dwight Schultz, and Mr. T.
1: I ain't getting on no plane.
0: Yeah, I won't try and do that impression again. So, what was the TV series? If you can identify, you know what to do. Send me a text or send me a WhatsApp with your name, your answer. Let me know what you're doing this afternoon so I can say hello as well. What is this TV show? Win that Manx Radio Popcorn. 166 177.

There we go. It's Little Mix and a shout out to my ex. How are we getting on with this TV theme this afternoon then? Lots of fond memories of the TV show. The Waterboys have been on. Well done, Waterboys. Trish and Sulby. Mickey in a sunny Santon today. And Moira and Andris, who's ironing. I love ironing. I don't know why. I don't like the thought of ironing, but when I get into it, it's one of my chill moments in life in the week. Tracy X has got it. Well done to Sam in Balar Salar. Also, well done to Lisa, who's working at the Circa Mobility Scooters this afternoon. Also, Pam in a fairly sunny Ramsey. Interesting. Alan, who actually watched this just last night. Oh, good to know, Alan. I haven't watched it on catch-up for years. Regards, Richard's managed to get it. Who else? Gordon, who says, I pitied a fool that doesn't know what this TV programme is. Brian Kay's managed to get it. Well done, Peter and Gravel. Bob, on to you. Well done to Sean and Ramsey. Also, well done to Stan, who's in a sunny Douglas. Tim in Colby, who's just back from a walk around Derby Haven. All with the correct answer. If you know what TV show it is, text 166-177. Now time for Ad or Axe, though. Now, this track, I off the top of my head, I played this morning to my eldest in the car on the school run, and I said that this is possibly the most Scottish sung song ever, just because of the way they pronounce the words. Luke and other such words. Do you want to add it or axe it? Text 166-177 and let me know.

0: When you go, will you send back? I love that. And the Proclaimers' letter from America. Do we add or axe it? Simon is not a fan. He wants to axe the track. Thanks to Barry, who says, yeah, he definitely wants to add it. Also, Mrs. T wants to definitely add it as well. Here we go. And also Gary. He says, definitely better than some of the rubbish which is in the charts at the moment. I sound so old and only in my 40s. I know how you feel there, Gary. Don't worry about it. But yeah, you voted. Cheesy enough for you?
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0: There we go. Yes, added to the playlist, Proclaimers. A letter from America. 10 to 4. News at the top of the hour. More clues for Gogglebox Guru on the way. And still Manx to Mind on the way. All before Lewis Foster is here with a home run at 5 o'clock tonight.

just received a voice message from Barry, who's normally on Beth's show. He's moved over to the dark side of the afternoon show. I'll share it with you after 4 o'clock. It's worth staying in tune for. What?

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13: Now, there seems to be a bit of confusion here. Adrian in Bala Salah, part of the Bala Salah Massif. I've got his audio message, but I can't play it, Adrian. You give away the answer to Gogglebox Guru. But I do have Barry's audio message. He's never messaged my show before. And I'm concerned. Am I doing something right or wrong? I'm not sure. But we'll hear from Barry in the next hour, along with more clues for Gogglebox Guru. Maps to Mind is on the way as well. 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On the City of Douglas in the Isle of Man, Shore Radio Vannon.
14: Manx Radio News at 4 o'clock. Fastamai, I'm Darren Simpson. New Chief Minister Chris Thomas is expected to announce his first cabinet of ministers in the coming days. Douglas Central MHK was emphatically voted into the role, 22 votes to 2 in the consolidated vote. The two members to vote against were his opponent for the role, Kiri Jenkins, and her seconder, Stephen Broad. Mr Thomas was asked if Ms Jenkins would be offered a cabinet role.
15: Kiri Jenkins and myself have both, we go back to a petition that she made on Tim Woodhill and I picked up as an MHK over a decade ago. We had a whole committee to investigate that petition. We are friends and I do hope that we will work together. I just want to talk to Mrs Jenkins like I do to every other one of the 23 members.
16: And when will you announce your cabinet?
15: As soon as we can. I'm going up to see the Chief Executive Officer next.
16: What, days? A couple of days?
15: Oh, it'll be days, yeah.
14: Elsewhere, sailings to Larne tomorrow could be cancelled due to forecast adverse weather. The Steambackers has put the 6:45 a.m. Mananan crossing at risk. The return journey at 10:45 a.m. could also be disrupted. A final decision will be made by the master at 5 p.m. today. Local venues are being thanked for their support they've given to the Alzheimer's Society's Better Together Carers groups. Rob Pritchard reports.
16: The peer support sessions have been running for just over a year, giving people who care for someone with dementia the opportunity to take a break from their caring responsibilities and meet others who understand what they're going through. The weekly meetings are held at Riley's Garden Centre, Ramsey Swimming Pool and Golfers Rest at the Port St Mary Golf Pavilion. Alzheimer's Society dementia advisors are also available to offer information and support. The charity says it's grateful to the venues for providing friendly, accessible places for carers to meet, with their hospitality helping Better Together becoming a regular source of connection and support in the community.
14: In international news now, the head of MI5's warning there's a risk terrorists could use AI to create bioweapons. Sir Ken McCallum's also revealed Iran and Russia are stepping up hybrid campaigns in Britain, and he described the suspected plot at RAF Fairford as not unique. An airline says one of its planes accidentally sent a hijack alert because of a malfunctioning radio. The flight from Corfu to Germany's Nuremberg airport was escorted by fighter jets. And in sport, Jacob Bethel is returning from a knee injury for England's one-day cricket squad as they step up preparations for next year's World Cup. He's in the squad for a white ball tour of Australia, which starts next month. There are first international call-ups for uncapped bowler Eddie Jack and teenage wicketkeeper Thomas Rue. Captain Harry Brook tells Sky Sports News Rue is an exciting prospect.
17: He's an awesome player. He performed very well and then unfortunately he got quite a big injury in the middle of the summer. So I think he deserves his opportunity to be in and around the squad. And there's a lot of cricket to be played this winter as well. So it's good for him to get on board and spend some time around the players.
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13: Thanks so much there, Darren. Sunshine and showers this afternoon. Winds gusty in some of the showers. Top temperature 16 Celsius. Here in Douglas, it's glorious. Am I looking at the right weather forecast here? Tomorrow, dry. The wind will be steadily increasing throughout the morning, reaching strong to gale force by the afternoon, I'm afraid. So batten down the hatches.
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There we go. It's Olya with My Future Ex, brand new single on Manx Radio. It's 4:10. Lovely to have you along, by the way. Alex with you through until 5. Still, Manx to Mind on the way, and Gogglebox Guru having some interesting times with at the moment as well. First of all, though, listen to this. I'm not sure whether you should have a wry smile at this story or not. We would disapprove of this, obviously. But it was on this day in 2008 that a woman in Florida dumped a pot of boiling water on her husband's groin as he slept. Okay, we disapprove of that. Police said she attacked her husband of 2 years because she believed he'd been cheating on her, even though he hadn't, because he hadn't come home the night before. Guess what? I bet he didn't come home the night after either.

it's a wonderful TV series. Those former US Army Special Forces commandos who were falsely convicted of a crime, led by Hannibal, Faceman, B.A. Baracus, Murdoch, and they dedicate themselves to helping those in need, only ran for 4 years, from 83 to 87. There was a feature film made in 2010, wasn't there, with Liam Neeson? Actually, it wasn't bad, apart from the fact that it didn't have this music in it. Somebody at 20th Century Fox obviously was a bit tight-fisted, bound to be an accountant in charge, and said, we're not paying the rights for that TV music. But what is the TV programme? If you know, get texting and win yourself some Manx Radio popcorn on Gogglebox Guru this afternoon. 166 177, text or WhatsApp. Your name, your answer, where you are, what you're doing.

0: Lasgo and something. I've just seen something pop up on the internet. This has scared me. Do you know that Toy Story, the original film Toy Story, I know we've got about five of them now, haven't we? Toy Story is now as old as Mary Poppins was when Toy Story came out. Ooh, that puts a shiver down your back, doesn't it? It's 4:15. You're having a go at today's Gogglebox guru. I'll say hello to a few people. Alex, who is in Perpetually Sunny Laxy, has got it. Well done, Alex. And Simon, who says that I never watched this TV series. I seem to remember it coincided with Baywatch on the other channel. No brainer. Well, you always watch Baywatch because of the sunny conditions. Just cheered you up, didn't it? Yeah, I'm sure it's that. But I mentioned how Barry, get the right name, who's normally a feature on Beth's show, has moved over to my side of things.
1: No, there, lad, you're late. Hey, speaking of tying ties, Alex, the last time I went over to your island, I'm not saying you want it personally, I'm not saying that you look round and say, waving, I'm not really the king, but there you go. Last time I went over at your island in Douglas, I remember going to this bar on the front, on the prom, the big prom, and they had to have a tiger in, and all I could find in Booted Care was some jump leads, so I tied them round my neck, and he looked at me, bouncer. You're all right, come in. Hey, but don't start anything. You've heard that before, you haven't you? Love you, bye!
0: Oh, my word.
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0: I've got competition. He could be a scriptwriter for me, couldn't he? Right, let's have a look on the roads. Blackberry Lane in Onken closed between Governor's Road and Summer Hill for gas main replacement. Old Laxey Hill remains subject to a scheduled closure for demolition works. Also, Shore Road on Peel Prom is closed outside the pumping stations. That's through until January. Water main replacement continuing the Glen Faber Road area, or Glen Faber, with traffic management there. There's also don't forget some bus diversions around Peel Promenade between St Mark's and the Erie. Let's have a look at what's happening at the airport this evening. Arrivals. Oh, well, they're all good. Departures, they're all good as well. Ooh, that's nice. Let's not jinx it. Down at the sailings at the steam packets, just the Ben in operation today. Ben McCree in at 5:25 from Heysham, out to Heysham at 7:15 tonight. 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

This was the TV theme you were trying to identify, and it is a much-loved one, and for once, a really obvious one that didn't actually have the title of the TV series sung in it. I think we had Rainbow the other day, which was a bit of a giveaway, wasn't it? It was, of course, the A-Team. If you've not rewatched it on some streaming service, it's well worth going and having a nosy at, to be honest. But well done to everyone with the correct answer. Chris in Balaf was Bob on the Money. Well done to Robbie Ramsey, who obviously has the same surname as the place he lives. How coincidental is that? Des in Sonny Ramsey's managed to get it as well. But congratulations to the winners of the Manx Radio Popcorn, which is Alex and Sadie, who are out for a walk on a breezy Castletown beach. Congratulations to both of you. Stick around, Manx Domine's up next.

Westlife and Uptown Girl. Thanks, Radio, this Tuesday afternoon. Alex with you through till 5. John R. in Colby. Got to say hello to him because he's in the garden weeding before he goes away for 3 weeks on Monday. That's dedication to your garden. Weeding at this time of year. I'm very impressed, John, I have to be honest. Once again, if you've got any spare time, my garden needs sorting. Now, time to play Manx to Mind. This is where you could win yourself a Manx Radio mug. Nope, not me. No, the crockery variety. They're purple, they've got Manx Radio on them, and they've got the squiggles as well. I mean, where would Manx Radio be without the squiggles? So, today's question. It's a bit tongue-in-cheek today. If you're on the Isle of Man and you say something negative about it to one of the locals, what are they likely to tell you? You see where we're going with this. If you're on the island and you say something negative about it to one of the locals, what are they likely to tell you? I also realise the...

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Was it Levi jeans that was originally used for? Babylon Zoo, Spaceman. It was a massive UK number one at the time. It's 24 minutes to five. And, keep your answers coming in for today's Manxtermind, OK? Yes, thank you to Simon, who's... let's just say he's debating that possibly with reliability and connectivity issues that this phrase now should be revisited and redrafted. Let's put it that way. Andy, who's listening from Doncaster, knows this one. Anne in a dull Onken. Onken's not that bad. Got the correct answer. Tim from Colby's Bob on the Money as well. Audrey, who says, yeah, you can say this if you're lucky. Mike in Balaquark has got it. Well done to Graham as well. Close enough. David, 015. Has got it right, along with Carlton as well. Well done, Carlton. Adele in Castletown. Brian Kay's managed to get it. Also, well done to Quango and Nick as well, to mention but a few. Oh, there's even more here. Des in Ramsey. Avril at Ren Cullen. Sam in Blar Salar. Irene, who doubts there is one, but yeah, okay. Robbie Ramsey's managed to get it right, along with Flossie, Lynn, Janine, Davey and Breezy Kurt Michael, Carol from Colby. Trying to get everyone in here. Critch and Badger, who are having a play it. Silverdale, excellent. Di's managed to get it along with The Skins as well. All with the correct answer so far. Today's Mapstermind, you're trying to work it out. If you're on the Isle of Man and you say something negative about it to one of the locals, what are we likely to tell you? Text 166177. And in about 3 minutes' time, you might win yourself a Manx Radio mug. That'd be nice, wouldn't it? After we've heard from Lighthouse Family, who are going up Ocean Drive.

0: There was a period where just lighthouse family seemed to be everywhere. One of their biggest hits there, Ocean Drive. Right, it's 20 to 5. Lewis here with the top headlines of the day and some great entertainment and also Charity of the Week from 5. If you've missed it, by the way, we've got a new Chief Minister. Found out who it is, top of the hour. However, we have been playing Manx to Mind for your chance to win a Manx Radio mug. And the question I put to you is, if you're on the island and say something negative about it to one of the locals, what are they likely to tell you? I think this has been the most popular Manx to Mind we've ever done. Of course, they're liable to tell you there's a boat in the morning. And thank you very much to Adrian, who even sent me a recording of him saying it. So thank you very much, Adrian, there. So
1: there's a boat in the morning, boy.
0: Thank you for that. Although, sorry, Adrian, you didn't actually win today. But the person who did is Maggie. Well done, Maggie. Phone number ending in 423. Maggie, that Manx Radio mug is on its way to you. More Manx to Mind tomorrow afternoon here on The Afternoon Show. Right now, though, bit of Madge.

The beautiful sound, just a few things that I ain't. That's it for me. Thank you very much for your company. It's been lovely having you along on the afternoon show today. Should we do it all again tomorrow? Yeah, why not? Stick around. Lewis Foster is on the way with this evening's home run. Oh, by the way, don't forget, later on tonight, Chris Kinley here with Greatest Hits from 7. Your chance to play double gold and be a winner with Ocean Views. Manx Radio. Before I go, though, some international news, which is positive, I feel. Did you know that the man who invented gravy granules... Yeah, well, he's been celebrated. He's been given the freedom of the city bestowed upon him.

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0: Well, thank you to Alex for the afternoon show. It's Lewis in for Christy once again on the home run this evening. We've got all the latest from a landmark day in the House of Keys, which saw Chris Thomas elected as the island's next chief minister. We'll be hearing from him shortly. Lots of other stories too, plus the latest weather and travel updates for you. On smart speakers, online on FM and AM from Douglas in the Isle of Man, this is Manx Radio.
1: Manx Radio News at 5 o'clock. Fastamai, I'm Darren Simpson. New Chief Minister Chris Thomas is expected to announce his first Council of Ministers in the coming days. The Douglas Central MHK was emphatically voted into the role, 22-2 in the consolidated vote. The two members to vote against were his opponent for the role, Kiri Jenkins, and her seconder, Stephen Broad. Mr. Thomas was asked if Ms. Jenkins would be offered a job.
2: Kiri Jenkins and myself have both, we go back to a petition that she made on Tim Woodhill and I picked up as an MHK over a decade ago. We had a whole committee to investigate that petition. We are friends and I do hope that we will work together. I just want to talk to Mrs. Jenkins like I do to every other one of the 23 members.
3: And when will you announce your cabinet?
2: As soon as we can. I'm going up to see the Chief Executive Officer next.
3: What, days? A couple of days?
2: Oh, it'll be days, yeah.
1: Meanwhile, Ms. Jenkins says she'll wait and see what role might be offered.
4: Chris and I have always got on, so this was never about personalities. So we'll see what Chris decides for his council of ministers and see what positions, you know, he decides. He wants to put the best people in the best roles, which we're both similar in that respect. So let's just see.
3: So which role would you see yourself in if you had the choice?
4: That's a bit early days.
3: I mean, you come from an agricultural background, obviously.
4: Yes, I do come, but I also come from a finance background and a tourism background. So, you know, let's sleep on it and let's see, you know, tomorrow's a new day.
1: Meanwhile, police are appealing for dashcam footage after a significant fire in Douglas. They'd like to see anything recorded on Victoria Road between 6 p.m. and 10:30 p.m. on Sunday. Anyone who can help is asked to contact police headquarters or Crime Stoppers. Derby Commissioners is urging the Department of Infrastructure to move a 30-mile-per-hour zone to help protect a children's play area. The local authority says the road becomes de-restricted just ahead of the new Ballygarragon estate entrance, which it believes is dangerous for the youngsters in the village. It adds that the issue has been ongoing for a number of months and was brought up at the hustings for the House of Keys election. Commissioner Hilary Fletcher claims three pets from the estate have been killed during the summer months due to the speed of vehicles on the Brittany Road.
5: Now, there's already been a meeting back in February with the minister and we're still waiting. And there are children living in that estate. Do we have to wait until a child is killed before the speed limit is put further down the road to cover the estate?
1: And sailings to Larne tomorrow have been cancelled. The steam packet has confirmed the 6:45 a.m. Douglas to Larne service and the return journey at 10:45 a.m. will no longer go. It's due to forecast adverse weather. Passengers are being advised to contact the reservations team if they need to. In international news now, the head of MI5's warning AI is giving terrorists and states the potential to develop new killer bioweapons. Sir Ken McCallum says the technology is supercharging the threats the UK faces. He's also revealed the suspected plot at RAF Fairford is not unique, as Iran is trying to hit military bases.
6: What I can say is that those who seek to cause mayhem on British streets, whether hired thugs here or their paymasters overseas, will meet an unflinching response.
1: A flight from Greece has arrived safely at Nuremberg Airport in Germany after a hijack alert was found to have been caused by a malfunctioning radio. Flights were grounded after the code was accidentally transmitted over Croatia. And Poundland's in talks over a takeover, with bidders including TG Jones owner Medela. There are concerns the retailer could be moving closer to administration. Manx Radio News at 5:04. Our next at 6 o'clock. 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
0: Well, thank you to David Britton down at the Ronald Way Met Office. Largely dry with some clear skies this evening, then some upper-level cloud arriving overnight. Fresh to strong west or southwest winds becoming moderate to fresh early tonight until the end of the night, and with minimum temperatures of 12 degrees. Dry with bright or sunny spells at times tomorrow, but then cloud developing later in the day. Fresh to strong south or southwest winds touching gale force during the afternoon and evening. Top temperature tomorrow, 16 degrees. Then rain on Thursday morning, heavy at times, will then gradually clear during afternoon or evening. Strong southerly winds at first will decrease westerly as the rain clears, and with top temperatures then of 15 degrees. Sunset tonight at 6:27. Sunrise tomorrow morning, 7:43.
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0: Well, fast am I, and welcome to the Home Run with me, Lewis Foster, in for Christy this evening. Coming up, both Chris Thomas and Kiri Jenkins pitched their case to become the Ireland's next Chief Minister, but it ultimately was Mr. Thomas to whom members lent their support. We'll hear from both MHK shortly, plus take a look at how that vote went down. We're also speaking to the RNLI and finding out what's happening with its station in Port St. Mary. The island's farming community came together at the weekend to highlight the work that goes into producing Manx food and to raise money for a vital cause. And in the last hour, an update from Manx National Heritage regarding online access to its digital newspaper archive. We'll come back to that later. And as always, we'll have the latest traffic and travel information for you and a look at the main stories from the world of sport too. But right now, it's coming up to 7 minutes past five.
11: Mr. Thomas, congratulations. You are the nominated candidate for Chief Minister.
0: And there we have it. Speaker of the House of Keys, David Ashford there, confirming that Douglas Central MHK Chris Thomas has been selected to be the island's new Chief Minister. He defeated Arbury Castletown MLU MHK Kiri Jenkins in a vote in the House of Keys and replaces Alfred Cannon, who has served as Chief Minister since 2021. Mr. Thomas received 16 votes, with Mrs. Jenkins receiving 6. In a confirmatory vote, Mr. Thomas received 22 votes, with 2 members voting against, Mrs. Jenkins and Aaron Michael MHK Stephen Broad. In his closing statement to members before they voted, Mr. Thomas said, "The island voted for change. I can make that happen from day one." This afternoon, he attended Government House and was formally appointed by the Lieutenant Governor. So, we've had the general election, now the chief ministerial election. The only thing left is for the new chief minister, Chris Thomas, to reveal his choice of cabinet. Which faces will make up the new council of ministers? Will Kiri Jenkins be included on that list? We must wait and see. But Mr. Thomas says those appointments will be made sooner rather than later. Here he is speaking to Manx Radio's John Moss after what was, for him, a satisfying result.
2: Oh, it's not about me. It's about the House of Keys coming together to deliver what the people voted each of us to deliver, which is action to make people's lives better. You know, we're not sent there because for personal ambition. We're sent there to deliver for the people we represent, and that's the clear message today. I said at one point that sunshine is there on Tynwald today, and that's true. Sunlight was coming in through the windows. I feel good about the future for the island, better than I have done for the last 10 years, and really do think that we collectively now we can focus in the next week or so on putting in place the right ministers and then working with colleagues in the House of Keys to really deliver for the people, because there's so much that needs to be done.
3: Will you be looking for some of those members who come back again into the House? With the experience?
2: Very much so. It's a blend of experienced members and new members.
3: And what about Kiri Jenkins? Where does she feature?
2: Yeah, no, Kiri Jenkins and myself have both, we go back to a petition that she made on Tynwald Hill and I picked up as an MHK over a decade ago. We had a whole committee to investigate that petition. We are friends, and I do hope that we will work together. I just want to talk to Mrs. Jenkins like I do to every other one of the 23 members.
3: And when will you announce your cabinet?
2: As soon as we can. I'm going up to see the Chief Executive Officer next.
3: What, days? A couple of days?
2: Oh, it'll be days, yeah.
3: Kira Jenkins, it's been a long, drawn-out campaign. You've had to answer an awful lot of questions. And the question we want to ask you is, would you be prepared to serve under Mr. Thomas?
4: Well, Chris and I have always got on, so this was never about personalities. So we'll see what Chris decides for his council and ministers, and see what positions, you know, he decides. He wants to put the best people in the best roles, which we're both similar in that respect. So let's just see.
3: So which role would you see yourself in if you had the choice?
4: Oh, that's a bit early days.
3: I mean, you come from an agricultural background, obviously.
4: Yes, I do come, but I also come from a finance background and a tourism background, so you know, let's sleep on it and let's see, you know, tomorrow's a new day.
0: The island's new Chief Minister Chris Thomas and Arbury Castletown and Malou MHK Kiri Jenkins speaking to John Moss. Kiri Jenkins, not a minister just yet, but Sam Turton joins me in the studio now. It seems a certainty now, though, doesn't it, that Kiri Jenkins will be offered a role in the Council of Ministers?
12: That's my Lewis. I mean, absolutely. Yeah, I think that seems pretty certain from what Mr. Thomas said. What role that will be, we don't know. There seems to be a lot of people tinting the idea that she could be in Death Minister.
0: I heard John mention there about Kiri Jenkins's agricultural background, but we've had this before, haven't we, where people have said, well, if their background's in one thing, then they should be. We had it last time with Dr. Allenson, people saying he's a GP, he should be in charge of health, but it doesn't always work that way. Some people say it's not the right move.
12: Exactly the same with Claire Barber as well, you know, a nurse who was in Defo. I know she had a background in some areas of that, but equally, you know, Mr. Jenkins, as she says about her business background and tourism, Department of Enterprise, you know, there's two departments there which are going to play a key role going forward as we look at food sustainability and local produce on the island, but also boosting the island's economy and growing the tourism sector. It's going to be two big areas in government in the coming team, especially with planning reforms that are going to fall under DEFRA as well, to actually sort of, I wouldn't, without being rude, you'd say they're not the ones that people think of as the big beasts of government, but they're going to play very large roles in the coming years. And there's clearly a level of trust between the two, and it'd be interesting whether that's an area that Mr. Thomas asks whether Mrs. Jenkins would serve.
0: It would be surprising if she wasn't offered a role, put it that way. And we heard them there talking about their history together, going back a decade, Mr. Thomas said. And it has been billed, the run-up to this Chief Minister election, as kind of the old guard versus the new. Of course, Chris Thomas has been in since 2013, yet Kiri Jenkins only elected last month. But overall, it seems we have this word going around, collegiate seems to be the word floating around about this these new MHKs, and Kiri Jenkins, Chris Thomas seem to have that kind of relationship.
12: Yeah, absolutely. I mean, without being sanity cynical, we've heard of Team Timberwolf before. You know, that's come and gone in previous administrations. The last administration, I think it's fair to say, there was definitely a split between the council ministers and Timberwolf. If you look back at the last sitting in July, you'll see how many votes went against it in that way. So it'll be interesting how this forms in the coming days and weeks. We've got, you know, new members to work out what happens to them. We've got returning members. It's not just council minister seats that are important. You've got the planning committee, which plays a very large role in the island. You've got Manx Utilities and what's going to happen with the wind farm at plans at Eerie Stain, which of course is a government project. That is not a private company. That is Manx Utilities looking at that. So there's a lot beyond the council ministers in areas that people can play. You've got Tim Glover, formerly of this parish, of course, is still chairman of the OFT. So there are various different places that people can fill without being a minister.
0: Any other clues at this stage as to which other members might be offered a role in Mr. Thomas's cabinet?
12: I think there's the first question of what happens if the former Chief Minister Alfred Cannon, whether he's interested in a role, whether he's offered a role, what happens there. It could be he goes into more of a scrutinising role as chair of a committee or two. But
0: Treasury Minister, of course, in times gone by.
12: Absolutely, and it could be the job swap on the go there. Who knows? But I think John has also spoken to Jane Poole Wilson and Claire Christian, I believe, who both have expressed a happiness with their departments, and I think they'd be welcome in their departments, and whether that is something that he goes down. I think Claire Christian, to be fair, calmed the waters a lot in health before the election and was rewarded with another 5 years by her constituents, who clearly thought she was on the right track there. So it could be that he goes, do you know what, with Manx Care and Ms. Christian, there's a role here that could work, could go with that equally. Mrs. Poole Wilson could look at that and say police and home affairs, another 5 years in there. It could be they can work completely something different. Yeah. But I think they're the two that you'd look at and go, possibly stay in the same places at the minute.
0: carrying on where they left off. Now, let's get back to today's vote then. The initial vote, we should say. There were 16 votes for Mr. Thomas and 6 for Mrs. Jenkins. That leaves us a couple members short, doesn't it?
12: Yes, absolutely. So Mr. Cannon and Jason Morehouse, who is Mrs. Jenkins' constituency colleague, try saying that quickly, they were Dan's invalid votes. And we don't know why. That could be the vote of yes, could be the vote of no. We don't actually know the reason why for that at the minute. And then when it come to the confirmatory vote, we had 22 for and 2 against. One of those was Mrs. Jenkins, who voted against Mr. Thomas, but can't expect that to bring much bad blood there at all. That's where they can send you out. She was standing against him. It would be a hell of a about face to suddenly vote for him. And then Stephen Broad, interestingly enough, Mayor Michael also voted against him. But other than that, the 22 other members of the Keys did all vote for confirming Mr. Thomas as their nomination to go to Sir John Upper Government House.
0: Certainly in the interviews recorded afterwards, it doesn't sound like any bad blood at all between Chris Thomas and Kiri Jenkins. But what has the reaction been like on the island to Chris Thomas's appointment as Chief Minister?
12: I think it'd be fair to say mixed. There's a mixed of a possibly a hint more towards optimism of people. I think people are saying, you know, there's people voted for change, but no one's really certain what that change is. Other people have said, yes, we want change, but we want someone with a record of delivery on that. Others arguing that Mr. Thomas doesn't have that record of delivery, others arguing that he does. So I think it's been a very typically Manx response to things, a very passionate side on both sides of people who wanted Mr. Jenkins, people who wanted Mr. Thomas, who are all sort of, I suppose in typical Manx way, nobody's that happy with the result, but everyone knows what the result is.
0: That's what we like. I'll give you some example of some of the texts we've had into the studio today. Alan says, I think Chris will be a great Chief Minister. I just hope all the new members start to listen to the people this time. While David says, more of the same from the new government. I suspect Mr. Thomas was heavily involved in a lot of the mistakes that cost us dear. Sad day, says David. So, like you say, Sam, there's two sides of the coin here.
12: Absolutely. The only thing we like more on the island than complaining about change is complaining about things staying the same.
0: And with that, if you want your say, 166-177 or email studio@manxradio.com.
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0: Well, we'll start on the roads and no major issues to report this evening. All main arterial routes seem to be relatively clear. I'll just have a quick look on the police page, but no updates, which is always a good sign. As always, if you do see anything while you're out and about and it's safe and legal to do so, then send me a message on 166-177 or email studio@manxradio.com. Looking out at the airport, the London Gatwick 6:30 EasyJet flight is delayed until 7:25. That's the only delay this evening to report, otherwise all okay. Taking a look at the latest sailings now, and Ben McCree, Sam's pointing out the window, I believe, is arriving into Douglas as we speak. She'll be heading back to Heysham tonight at 7:15, arriving there in Lancashire at 11 o'clock. We did, of course, have that update at the top of the hour that the sailings to and from Larne tomorrow have been cancelled due to the forecast adverse weather. The steam packet won't run the 6:45 a.m. Annan crossing or its return journey at 10:45 in the morning. Strong winds are forecast, possibly touching gale force in places. The company has apologised for any inconvenience caused there. Passengers can amend their bookings online or call the reservations team on 661 661.
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0: The Jam, that's entertainment on Manx Radio. You're listening to The Home Run. And this week, the RNLI, which can trace its 202-year-long history to the waters off the Isle of Man, announced fleet changes for the island's five lifeboat stations. Among them is Port St Mary Station, which will lose its Trent-class lifeboat when it's retired in 2028, continuing with its D-class lifeboat with support from the other stations on the island. Sam Turton spoke to another Sam, Sam Holliday, the charity's head of region for Wales West and the Isle of Man, to discuss the thinking behind the change.
1: The Trent class will be removed from service in the end of 2028, and that's something that we're seeing right around the organisation. When we've looked to do this piece of work, we've really looked to understand the profile of the rescues of which we're being tasked to. And we believe that the D-class Port St Mary provides sufficient life-saving effect in that location, whilst also allowing us to call in the all-weather capability at Peel and Ramsey with the two SLARS launch Shannons that we've got in that location, to be able to pick up some of those slightly further afield requests. What we'll be doing is we'll be working with our tasking authority, which is HM Coast Guard, to make sure that when tasking requests come in, the Coast Guard have a true understanding of our capabilities and the capabilities of our assets so they can task as appropriate. But we truly believe that we've got the resilience across the five stations that we've got on the Isle of Man to be able to negate any of the negative impact or potential negative impact that may be associated to removal of all-weather capability at Port St Mary. We've got real strength and depth on the island, and the data supports the approach that we're looking to take there.
2: Yeah, I suppose that is the immediate concern that we've seen from people saying that, you know, is it people immediately see the reduction as a sort of headline that they grab out of this. I suppose just what assurance are you happy to offer the people that, you know, going forward, Port St Mary will still continue to play that role, and it isn't with them and Port Erin being so close to each other, it isn't some sort of rationalisation move?
1: Yeah, for sure. Port St Mary continues to play a really, really, really important part in our asset laydown across the island. We've, of course, got Port Erin with the Atlantic 85. We've got Douglas, which will have the interim capability of an Atlantic 85 there before transitioning to the coastal lifeboat. And then we've got Peel and Ramsey with the two Shannon-class lifeboat. The other really important piece of work that we as an organisation did with regards to fleet strategy is look at lifeboat suitability per class. And the data that we've got is that currently 67% of all shouts that Port St Mary are currently able to do, the D class is absolutely able to continue to go and get after. And then a further 22% is covered by that B class. So almost 90% of all that we do is within our current capability. And for those vessels that do require traditional all-weather resilience, we do have the time and ability at Peel and Ramsey to task boats in a slightly different way to make sure that we've got the appropriate cover as required. Fleet strategy really is about right boats in the right place with the right people, as opposed to any form of a financial consolidation across the fleet. We're absolutely in investment mode at the moment, and kind of the work that we're doing at Douglas to bring the coastal lifeboat and an entire new class of boats there, I think talks really nicely to that. But we firmly believe we have the strength and depth we need across the Isle of Man.
0: Sam Holliday there, the RNLI's head of region for Wales West and the Isle of Man, discussing the recent changes at Port St Mary lifeboat station. Now, Sam, we mentioned that there are a number of fleet changes for the island's five lifeboat stations. So what else has been announced this week?
2: Well, they are predominantly at the Douglas and Port St Mary stations. Douglas, like he says, will be getting the new coastal class, which you'll hear more about that tomorrow. There's also a bit more about that on manxradio.com, just about what that lifeboat was going to be like. It comes into service in a couple of years' time. They're being built by a company called Zodiac. They're going to be rolled out across the UK and the British Isles, and they are essentially, they're the future of how they're going to operate. It's this thing of boats going out to 25. They're designed to operate within 0 to 10 nautical miles, but they can have that full range up to 25, which across the British Isles, the way the stations are positioned, works quite well for the RNLI on that. But like, it was interesting talking to Sam. They did also touch on the island's role, which, you know, many thousands of people are very proud of on the Isle of Man, about the role that Douglas and the Isle of Man as a whole played in the founding of the RNLI. If you look out the window here, you'll see the statue and the five stations that we've still got operating around the island. But it was interesting that he said about, with that, you know, we look at Peel and Ramsey's from here, they'd say you pack your sandwiches to go to Ramsey.
0: Yeah.
2: But he's saying, you know, that they will, due to the capability they have of the Shannon class in Peel and Ramsey, they're going to serve as the assistants really in for Port St Mary and Port Erin in the short term, and in the, when this new one comes in Douglas, that'll take sort of over that a little bit. But it is interesting, you know, the future that they've got for Port St Mary and Port Erin, and working around this, basically changing what is required out of the stations, because they're saying, you know, the distance they're going out and what they're dealing with is predominantly can be dealt with entirely by these the D class on shores, and that won't change going into the future. That's what they're seeing from the evidence of the shouts that they're getting out from here and the evidence that's coming from the Coast Guard as well.
0: An interesting release this week, like you mentioned, Sam, and it's always a spectacle when a new boat arrives on Ireland, so we'll look forward to that. And like you mentioned, we'll have more about the future of Douglas's lifeboat station on Breakfast tomorrow morning.

0: We'll have the headlines next.
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10: The headlines at 5:33. Chris Thomas has been chosen as the island's next chief minister. He received the backing of 16 MHKs over Kiri Jenkins, who received 6 votes in the House of Keys. Mr. Thomas replaces Alfred Kenham. Mr. Jenkins says she will wait and see if the new chief minister will offer her a role in his council of ministers. Tomorrow's Larne sailings have been cancelled. The steam packet has announced the decision to cancel the Mananan sailings due to the strong winds that are forecast for the Irish Sea, some touching gale force. Tribute Commissioners is urging the Department of Infrastructure to move a 30-mile-an-hour zone to help protect a children's play area. The local authority said the road became de-restricted just ahead of the new Ballygarrigan estate entrance, which it says is a dangerous for the youngsters in the village. Police are appealing for dashcam footage after a significant fire in Douglas. They'd like to see anything recorded on Victoria Road between 6pm and 10:30pm on Sunday. Anyone who can help is asked to contact police headquarters or Crime Stoppers. In international news, the boss of MI5 has described the suspected plot at RAF Fairford as not unique, but is warning Iran and Russia are stepping up hybrid campaigns in Britain. Sir Ken McCallum's given his annual update on terror threats and says AI could be used to create bioweapons. Health experts are warning using screens at school could mean children miss out on having proper conversations or could even be damaging their eyesight. An open letter is calling for more checks on the use of device in classrooms. And FIFA president Gianni Infantino is under increasing pressure to resign after it was revealed he received an undeclared second salary of £1.3 million in 2024. US tax filings show the money was from FWC 2026, the company set up to organise and run this summer's World Cup. FIFA strongly rejects any claims it has failed to disclose any financial information.
0: Gurumaya, thank you, Sam.
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0: And we can join Darren Simpson now for the latest sports news. Faster my Darren.
12: Faster my Lewis. Starting with Nicholas Ellis, the island-born racing driver recorded his highest ever finish in the Ligier European Series. During the sixth and final round in Portimão, Portugal on Friday, the 9th of October, the uncompetitive from Portarão helped the Trajectus Motorsport squad to second place in the first race of the GSP4 class. Working alongside teammate Gabriel Doyle Parfait, the duo then guided the car to sixth place in race two. Following the conclusion of the final phase of the championship, Ellis and Doyle Parfait finished joint ninth in the Drivers' Championship standings on 72 points each. And in golf, Isle of Man's

0: Anna Dawson had a weekend to forget in the Aramco Korea Championship. Competing in the Ladies European Tour, the former Peel Golf Club member finished 97th in the standings and 7 over par in Seoul last week. Dawson hit 76 and 75 in round 1 and 2 respectively. She'll be off to Delhi next for the Heroes Women's Indian Open, her last round of the 2026 campaign, which takes place on the 22nd of October.
1: Darren Simpson, thank you.
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1: Now, access to Manx National Heritage's online newspaper archive was due to cease yesterday. You might have heard about this recently because there was quite a bit of backlash from researchers and historians on the island about the loss of this platform. Well, over the weekend, it was announced that a temporary solution might have been found and it was to be put to the test. Well, we've had an update in the last hour which says the temporary fix works, meaning users can continue to search and view the archive while plans are further developed for a secure, sustainable long-term service over the coming months. I've been speaking to Manx National Heritage's Head of Collections, Kirsty Neat.
3: Since I spoke to you 2 weeks ago, I think it was now, we've been working very hard to resolve the situation. We've had a lot of feedback, a lot of outpouring of just how important the archive is to people. And we knew that, but actually it was great to have individual stories from users about how they're using the archive. So yeah, we've been working really hard. And as you say, over the weekend, we were able to implement a solution, and we were testing it yesterday and today, and it's working. So that's very good news.
1: And it's what we would describe as a temporary fix, is that right? It's not a permanent solution just yet.
3: Yeah, very much so. So the work doesn't stop for us. Yes, we've got an interim fix, which enables the service to continue. And in the meantime, we are continuing to seek a more sort of long-term stable solution.
1: And just describe that level of public interest, because we heard from researchers on the island, local historians who were all saying this service was really vital to them. So what has the reaction been like since saying that you might have found a solution? And I suppose it's only just come out, this news, but have you heard anything yet?
3: Well, so I've been in direct contact with what I call my super users. So all the way through, I've been sending them personal emails about where we are. So, they've sort of been on the journey with me. From the first email, huge disappointment, worry, concern, offers of support, through to the hope that we would find that interim solution, and then today being able to share that positive news, I've had some very, very positive responses, and huge relief actually for people that are potentially midway through researching projects. It's been a bit of a roller coaster, but it's good to have that really positive feedback, and also to find out from people what they're actually using in the service for as well, from writing books to preparing sermons to family history research to actually answering inquiries from all over the world. People are using the service for such a range of inquiries and uses.
1: So what happens next then, Kirsty? How long will this interim solution last for, and when will we know more about a more permanent solution?
3: So we are looking at implementing a new solution for spring next year.
1: So watch this space. Manx National Heritage's Head of Collections, Kirsty Neat, there, speaking about access to the online newspaper archive.

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1: We'll be catching up with the Federation of Young Farmers as they hosted an amazing event at the weekend in aid of Isle of Man Hospice.
0: And I chat to Jason Bissell, who's the chair of UNESCO Biosphere Isle of Man, about a fantastic new exhibition called Gyosphere, which has just opened at the Manx Museum.
1: That's all in Countryside tonight here on Manx Radio at 6.30. 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
2: Well, that will be a great listen, and we'll hear a little preview of that later in the programme. Now, last night we were talking about the fire on Sunday night in Douglas. Police issued an update earlier this afternoon appealing for dashcam footage. They'd like to see anything recorded on Victoria Road between 6pm and 10:30pm on Sunday. This follows that blaze at the unoccupied property, which had to be put out by the emergency services. The building has been deemed structurally unsafe. Police are urging people to stay away from it. This follows reports of antisocial behaviour at the address. Like we say, that fire tore through the building. It has caused significant damage, and they've had reports of individuals entering the property. But like we say, if you do have any dashcam footage or any information that will help police out, you can contact Police Headquarters or Crime Stoppers.

Saltwater by Julian Lennon on the home run on Manx Radio. We'll say fastamai to Graham on the messages, and a reminder of that update from the steam packet in the last hour, that sailings to and from Larn tomorrow have been cancelled due to the forecast adverse weather. The steam packet won't run the 6:45 a.m. Mananan crossings or its return journey at 6:45. We've got some Fleetwood Mac now to take us up to the news at 6.

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0: Coming up after the news, we'll be hearing the second instalment from our Charity of the Week, which this week is the Manx Heart Foundation. And we'll be hearing how the Ireland's farming community came together at the weekend to highlight the work that goes into producing Manx food and to raise money for a vital cause. On smart speakers, online, on FM and AM from Douglas in the Isle of Man, this is Manx Radio.
1: Manx Radio News at 6 o'clock. Fastamai, I'm Darren Timpson. Newly elected Chief Minister Chris Thomas is expected to announce his first Council of Ministers in the coming days. The Douglas Central MHK beat Kiri Jenkins by 16 votes to 6 to the roll. In the consolidation vote, Mr Thomas won by 22 votes to 2, with the two members to vote against were his opponents for the roll, Ms Jenkins and her seconder, Stephen Broad. Mr Thomas was asked if the Albury Cosultana Malu MHK would be offered a roll.
2: Kiri Jenkins and myself have both, we go back to a petition that she made on Tim Woodhill and I picked up as an MHK over a decade ago. We had a whole committee to investigate that petition. We are friends and I do hope that we will work together. I just want to talk to Mrs Jenkins like I do to every other one of the 23 members.
3: And when will you announce your cabinet?
2: As soon as we can. I'm going up to see the Chief Executive Officer next.
3: What, days? A couple of days?
2: Oh, it'll be days, yeah.
1: Meanwhile, the Isle of Man's former Chief Minister says he wants to make sure he fulfils the commitments he made in his election manifesto. Alfred Cannons thanked constituents for their support over the last 10 years when he was both Treasury and Chief Minister. Mr Cannons says he wants to deliver as best as possible to improve his constituency and ensure the island continues to offer us all a secure home for the future. Sailings to and from Larne tomorrow have been cancelled due to forecast adverse weather. The steam packet won't run the 6:45 a.m. Mananan crossing or its return journey at 10:45 a.m. Strong winds are forecast, possibly touching gale force in places. Passengers can amend their bookings online or call the reservations team on 01624 661 661. And the chairman of the Northern Young Farmers says the social side of such groups can be vital for helping farmers tackle loneliness. Dylan Groom has been a member of the club for 5 years and also works as an agricultural mechanic. He believes being part of Young Farmers helps those in the sector establish lifelong friendships they can call on when times are tough. Dylan says particularly this time of year can be challenging for those working on the fields.
4: If you're sat in a tractor by yourself for 12, 15 hours, especially at peak times like harvest, yeah, it does get rather lonely, but a 10-minute call with a friend just put the world to right and keep going.
1: In international news now, virtually every English football club is broke, according to a report by the sports regulator. It's criticised the over-reliance on rich owners in the game, finding 94% of clubs are loss-making and living on the edge of financial disaster. And thousands of Poundland jobs are at risk after rival Pound Stretcher abandoned plans to rescue the whole business. It now says it wants to take over just half the chain's 500 UK stores. Manx Radio News at 3 minutes past six. That's all for now. You can stay up to date by following Manx Radio on social media or go to manxradio.com.
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0: Largely dry with some bright skies this evening, but with upper level cloud developing overnight. Fresh to strong west or southwest winds becoming moderate to fresh early tonight until the end of the night.
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1: The charity of the week. Who is the charity for?
2: Anybody who's suffering from cardiac disease. You will know somebody who has had something. The other thing that we're wanting to promote too, for women, women are often underdiagnosed and missed. Heart disease is the number one killer of women in Britain, above breast cancer and all those other things, which it was a shock to me. But they often get misdiagnosed because they don't. It doesn't always present the same way. I met with a woman who was having a heart attack. She didn't know it. It was the last thing in her mind. She knew something was wrong. She had some pains in her belly. She was a fit, healthy woman. Heart attack was the furthest thing from her mind. And so we'd like to do a bit of a women's awareness of heart disease and how it can often be misdiagnosed, underdiagnosed, and what we can do to combat that. Just to get it in your head. You know, you remember that campaign, could it be sepsis? Well, for women, could it be a heart attack? Could that be what I'm feeling, you know, when it's the last thing from my mind?
1: Which other organisations do you work with?
2: We work very closely with Manx Care. So we work with the cardiac department and now the ambulance service as well.
1: What are your main goals?
2: We're hoping to do a lot more on the prevention side as well, because as I think about that sort of journey of disease, if you can prevent somebody from going on that journey, you know, being in Ireland, I just filled up the car and I looked at the price of petrol and I thought, that's going to affect the journeys to a specialist hospital. That's going to put a huge burden on, you know, going to Liverpool for open heart surgery. That journey is expensive. And we're very fortunate that Manx Care is paying for that. But that's going to be a chunk of their budget. And I think if we can do more on the island to prevent people from even needing to take to the journey and go through all that, you know, nobody wants to go through open heart surgery. You know? So if we can, I'd see that as a big focus going forward. So supporting the existing structures as much as we can, filling in the gaps where needed, and then working at prevention.
3: The Charity of the Week, sponsored by Ivan Salisbury.
0: Karen Chiarello there from the Manx Heart Foundation, and we'll be hearing more from Karen throughout the week. Now, the island's farming community came together at the weekend to highlight the work that goes into producing Manx food, as well as raising funds for a local charity. The Isle of Man Young Farmers organised the Stock Judging and Social Night, with all proceeds going to Hospice Isle of Man. The event included stock judging, an auction and butchery demonstration. Manx Radio's farming correspondent, Kiri Kermode, went along and spoke to butcher Al Tier and first auctioneer Michael Taggart.
4: I was asked about 30-odd years ago to do a charity auction with the Northern Young Farmers, and it's kind of snowballed from there. We do a lot of auctions around the Isle of Man with myself and Michael Kelly and Bush Carouche. So it's a great pleasure to be asked by the Young Farmers to come and auctioneer a few of the auction items for auction tonight for a great charity.
5: We don't know the total yet of what's been raised, but it's been a well-attended event, Michael, across all ages of the farming community.
4: Oh, certainly, and it's a tremendous job. I got to take my hat off to Jacob Dogan. He's done a lot of work for the Federation in the last year as chairman in the 80th year, and these are the sort of events that should be held by the Young Farmers to put the Young Farmers in the spotlight. Lots of young people get a lot of bad reputation, but this Young Farmers tonight have shown what they can do in the Isle of Man community.
5: Well, I'm now with Al Tier. Al, you put on a wonderful demonstration of butchery of a homegrown pig side there tonight. It was fascinating, the story behind it, from farm to plate and all the rest of it. But it's so important to show what goes on behind the scenes.
6: It's really nice to be asked by the Young Farmers to come here and do this tonight. And as you get older, you appreciate things a lot more. When you're a young farmer, running around, having the drink on the discos, because that's what they called it in our day, it was a disco. Whereas now they just have plain old parties. And it's my way of putting something back in. What we gave away tonight was cut up and spread out along a lot of different people. And it's my way of giving something back to the young farmers, but not only that, the charity tonight, which is hospice, which affects quite a few people in my family have passed through hospice, and a lot of people that we know too. So it's a massive charity that needs all the funding it can get. And so I'm very proud to have done my bit.
0: We don't mind a disco. There was Kiri Kermode speaking to Butcher Altea and First Auctioneer Michael Taggart. And you can hear more from this event with Kiri and Simon on the new series of Countryside from 6:30.

0: There she goes by the Lars on Manx Radio. You're listening to The Home Run. 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

That was a peppy one. Summertime of Our Lives by A1, playing that one for Alison in North Lincolnshire. Happy birthday, Alison. And that's almost it for the home run this evening. Thank you for joining me. We'll be back at the same time tomorrow. And listen out on Manx Radio Breakfast from 6 o'clock tomorrow morning with Andy Wint, where we'll have much more reaction to that news today that Chris Thomas has become the island's new chief minister. You can read all about that now over at manxradio.com. Stick around because Simon and Kiri are here next with Countryside, getting the new series underway for this year. And Chris Kinley will be along at 7 o'clock with Greatest Hits. John Barker will be here at 9 with The Folk Show. And Dave Moore will be along at 10 o'clock with After Hours. Whatever you're up to this evening, enjoy.

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1: 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I'm Simon Clark.
2: And I'm Kerry Kermode. This weekend, I popped along to Knockaillow to a very special event the young farmers were holding in aid of Isle of Man Hospice.
1: I speak to the chair of UNESCO Biosphere Isle of Man, Jason Bissell, about a new exhibition that's opened at the Manx.

0: push to, you know, about the grass-fed cows to do with the dairy and the creamery.
1: Oh, for sure. This is it. It's virtually organic over here. You know, we haven't got the monoculture that we see in some parts of the UK. You know, it is very much the patchwork and mixed farming, mixed rotations. And it's nice just recently that everyone's coming together. And, you know, there's a little bit of relaxation around the countryside just from the weather point of view.
0: Indeed. Well, you'll have got a bit of feedback with a lot of the young farmers over the weekend. And, of course, from older farmers that are still involved with it, that were young farmers, if that makes sense.
1: Absolutely, yes. The Young Farmers Federation put on an open stock judging at Knockalo Farm in Patrick, and it was in aid of Isle of Man Hospice. I popped along to the event to see what was going on, the raising money, the stock judging, and people just enjoying themselves. Firstly, I spoke to the auctioneer on the night, Michael Taggart.
2: Tonight, Michael, a special occasion with Peter Quayle. You're both auctioning for the Isle of Man Hospice Care with the young farmers here tonight.
3: Yeah, great pleasure to be asked by the young farmers. Without the young farmers, I wouldn't be doing the auctioneering. I was asked about 30-odd years ago to do a charity auction with the Northern Young Farmers, and it's kind of snowballed from there. We do a lot of auctions around the Isle of Man with myself and Michael Kelly and Bush Carouche. So it's a great pleasure to be asked by the young farmers to come and auctioneer a few of the auction items for auction tonight for a great charity.
2: Well, that said, you know, Isle of Man Hospice, it has seen many farming families through the doors, taking great care of our loved ones, and tonight just giving a little bit back. But it's the donations from the farmers too, Michael. A lovely pair of black lambs there, a horned lamb, the bales of straw. You know, it was endless what was coming forward.
3: Yeah, it was. We've got half a lamb there donated by the Carouche family up at Ballafail with their lovely Manx produce from Peter Quay, real good Manx vegetables. We've had the horned lamb from Ian Parsons and the family up at Palagene Farms. So it's a great pleasure to be asked to sell them items. And then Peter got to sell a bullock there, donated by Jacob Dogan, who's the chairman for the Federation of Young Farmers. So, yeah, Peter done a sterling job on that. But you always need two bidders in the room, and there's lots of bidders here tonight, and it was great. And without the underbidder, we don't have an auction.
2: Well, this is it, absolutely. And we don't know the total yet of what's been raised, but it's been a well-attended event, Michael, across all ages of the farming community.
3: Oh, certainly, and it's a tremendous job. I got to take my hat off to Jacob Dogan. He's done a lot of work for the Federation in the last year as chairman in the 80th year. And these are the sort of events that should be held by the young farmers to put the young farmers in the spotlight. Lots of young people get a lot of bad reputation, but this young farmers tonight have shown what they can do in the Isle of Man community.
2: Well, now I'm with Richard Moore, the judge for this evening for the Isle of Man Young Farmers. Now, Richard, you had a task on your hands. You had fat lambs, breeding ewes, dairy cows, pigs, and, well, finished cattle. Now, at home, you're a farmer, so you're well versed with all of what was put in front of you tonight. What do you do back home?
4: So we're traditional mixed farmers. We've recently packed up milking with a view to start again in the near future, hopefully. So dairy's my passion, really, but we fatten about 140 cattle. We've sheep seasonally, buy store lambs. Where other farm is let out as a pig farm, so there's 1,800 fattening pigs there. And we do turkeys for Christmas for our butcher shop. So, yeah, a bit of all sorts, really.
2: A butcher shop as well. On top of it, well, tonight we saw Altea do his butchery demonstration, showed the importance of doing the whole talk from farm to plate. Now, with you being in the industry, how important do you think that knowledge is needed?
4: Oh, yeah, it's imperative, really. The more people learn about it, the more, you know, it gets people involved. And, you know, a lot of people don't know where it comes from, and it's interesting for them. And I think the difference between your cheap supermarket meat and your proper, you know, farm-reared stuff that's sold in a butcher shop is no comparison, and it's not actually hardly any more expensive. And the more people learn about that and they try, you know, the people have walked away with some meat tonight, and hopefully they'll go home and it'll change their views a bit, you know.
2: No, absolutely, I couldn't agree more. And we always say education is key, especially for the younger generations, and getting that support for British and Manx farming is important. But tonight, Richard, you'd probably agree, the shed was full of youngsters. You had a bit of a task on your hands.
4: Yeah, it was heaving tonight. It was really good to see. I really enjoyed it. It was quite difficult. The quality of stock was really good, and it was a quite

0: a close run thing. Whether I got it right or not, I'm not sure. But no, it was good to see so many people having a go, and I really enjoyed it. I'm grateful to be asked, and yeah, no, it's been great fun. It's been nice to get back into Stop Judging after a bit of a break. So,
1: and that's it. You do need a break away from the farm, just sort of decompress a bit. But you're no stranger to the Isle of Man. You've got some good friends here.
0: Yeah, we're very lucky. We've been coming here all my life, seeing Duggan's down south and Nicholson's in the north and a few in between. I've made a lot of friends over the years, try and come over most years, either to the TT or just to visit. So, no, I'm very lucky, and it's like my second home, really. I love coming. So.
1: No, I'm sure they're very grateful. And Jacob Duggan, the chairman of the Federation of Young Farmers, he put on a good event, I think, all in all.
0: Oh, tremendous, yeah. No, he's done a cracking job, and he donated a stabiliser bullock, and it was tremendous. It made £1,500, I think, and really good. Everyone was very generous with the raffle and the auction, and no, it's been a really, really good night. It's absolute credit to everyone who's been involved.
1: Well, I'm now with Al Tier. Al, you put on a wonderful demonstration of butchery of a homegrown pig side there tonight. It was fascinating, the story behind it, from farm to plate and all the rest of it. But it's so important to show what goes on behind the scenes.
2: It's really nice to be asked by the young farmers to come here and do this tonight. And as you get older, you appreciate things a lot more. When you're a young farmer, running around, having the drink on the discos, because that's what they called it in our day, it was a disco. Whereas now they just have plain old parties. And it's my way of putting something back in. What we gave away tonight was cut up and spread out along a lot of different people. And it's my way of giving something back to the young farmers, but not only that, the charity tonight, which is hospice, which affects quite a few people in my family have passed through hospice, and a lot of people that we know too. So it's a massive charity that needs all the funding it can get. And so I'm very proud to have done my bit.
1: And it was really interesting, Al, to see how you've changed your farming methods as well. You weren't afraid to talk about the highs and lows of agriculture. And I think a coming together of this here and your words can show sometimes, you know, we have the low points, but we can talk about it and get through it and change our businesses and come out the other end.
2: Yeah. It's a lot easier to talk about it once you're out of it. But there's a lot of people in our industry that will pull you into different parts of the industry. Like we was years ago when we were probably working a little bit too hard, we were taken into the NFU, Manx Grassland, little clubs like that, that you then meet certain characters and you get to know the characters a hell of a lot better than you would do just talking to them at the mart. Getting into those clubs and into the NFU also gets you around lots of different farms to see what they were doing. And then you do that really interesting thing where you pull bits of other people's businesses out and see, I wonder, can I get that to work on mine? So you're trying to get the best of both worlds and the best of everybody else's farm on my own.
1: And that is it, is seeing and believing and having the strength to change. It's not for everybody. Change is hard here on the Isle of Man.
2: It is. And the thing about the farming community is we're always looking over each other's hedges and we're always really good at criticising. But we are all friends. It takes a lot for one farmer to fall out with another. I'm not saying they haven't over the time, but I think everybody in here tonight would shake the other farmer's hand.
1: And that's what it has been tonight. It's been that very much a community feel. You know, that everybody's got each other's backs. There's people talking that I didn't even think knew each other.
2: I would say it's a shrinking community, but it's not. The older community might be getting that little bit smaller, but we do have a bit of a gap in the 30 and 40-year-olds. But there's way too many teenagers coming through, and it's quite galling to see that we're now in our 40s. No, it is really good to see a generation coming up through and they're all willing to say hello and join in and poke a bit of fun at you. Yeah, it is a great community. I'm so glad to be part of it. And anybody could walk into this and join in.
1: And that is it. It is very much, it's all walks of life in this building here tonight, Al. And, you know, we have some farmers, daughters, sons here that are hoping to take on the reins of the farms. We've got people that are not from farming looking to get into the industry. Now, that is a bit of a trickier business.
2: Well, there's a lot of politics in that. We're the best of a bad bunch in here, really, but we all get along together. If you want to get into this business, you've pretty much just got to give your time to a farmer, cross your fingers, hope you can stick at it. It's hard to give advice away, but one thing I would say is come and follow me around for a week, and if you like it after that, try another week. Maybe try a month.
1: Yeah. That said, Al, your business is so broad. You're across your beef, sheep, pigs, crops. You've got your risk spread right out. It's not for the faint-hearted.
2: We're very dynamic at Ballachelly. could be the best way to put it. It's trying to get a farm with a good healthy rotation, get all them stock in, and it keeps it very, very interesting. Once you know what you're doing, then you can pass little bits of it along and change your business. Will McMillan does all my contracting. I try and do as much of the stock work as I can myself. Local friends in the village, Jeff Comord, Leighton Comord, Andy Kelly, all the usual characters. If I have a problem, they're the first men I call. Andy Kelly's usually passing on the road, so he just dives in. Yeah. You'll find Andy Kelly anywhere.
1: And that's it. It's that team spirit and back to the community feel again, Al.
2: It is. And if you're ever having a bad day, especially on a Wednesday, get yourself to Knockalo, go in and have a mart, have a cup of tea, have a chat with everybody else, and just find out what's going on round about.
1: Well, Jacob Duggan, I bet you're glad this evening has finally drawn to a close. What an event. Huge attendance for, you know, what a huge charity as well.
3: Yeah, beyond my wildest expectations of what we could imagine tonight would have been. Nearly 200 people here, and yeah, great to see. All for a worthy cause, and yeah.
1: It's absolutely first class. The whole farming community have pulled together. They've been through a lot lately, you personally, close to your family, and yeah, wow, what a result to see all those young farmers coming out here, going home with their certificates, some great sponsorship as well for the classes. The stock judging is a great way of pulling people together.
3: Yeah, I mean, you've just touched on the sponsors there. Couldn't have done tonight without the sponsorship for the prize money, for the auction items, and yeah, we've raised so much through all generosity of local businesses and the generosity of the people coming tonight to buy these items and to stock judge and yeah, win these prizes. So.
1: And like Brian, he said, you've pretty much single-handedly pulled it all together, but with some good help from people around and about nearby.
3: Yeah, yeah, it's been a hectic week, but we're glad it's over now. And yeah, hope, like I say, we'll get the final total in the next few weeks totted up, and yeah, hopefully we'll have raised a good bit for everyone.
1: There's all walks of life in this shed here tonight, but that just shows you've got a little bit of a marquee here on. You know, people can enjoy themselves, hang out with friends, chat a bit, and that's what it's all about with young farmers.
3: Yeah, that's it. It's a social aspect. Farming's a lonely occupation, so the more we can all get together, have a good time, the better.
1: Yeah. Well, congratulations, Jacob. It's been a wonderful night, and well done to yourself.
3: Thank you very much, Kerry.
4: There we go. That was just Jacob Duggan there for the chairman of the Federation of Young Farmers. Before him, the butcher on the night, Al Tier, the judge for the evening, Richard Moore, and the world-famous Michael Taggart, the auctioneer, before that.
5: Well, it sounds like a brilliant night. Sorry I couldn't have got there. By the sounds of it, there were so many people turned up.
4: It really was. In one capacity or the other, whether they were doing the stock judging, 170 people
5: really?
4: Taking part.
5: Yeah.
4: And then others in attendance that wanted to bid on the items that were donated. It was truly wonderful. And it was all age groups, which was just absolutely great for the young farmers to hold.
5: Yeah, and just part of the farming community, isn't it, that they stick together. And hospice farming, it's such a big part of island life here, isn't it? And you can tell by the amount of people that went there to support that event.
4: This is it, especially in recent months. Simon, you know, is looked after many farming families, like all of them have mentioned. And one special thing there was Belinda Cooler painted a beautiful piece of artwork, which the judge bought to take back to his butcher's shop in Windermere. You know, everybody got involved.
5: Mm, and the Kermode family took one of the prizes too, was it?
4: Well done, Mum. Yeah. Open female stock judger for the night. So we always thought we got our talent from our dad, but clearly it was always Mum.
5: You're listening to Countryside here on Manx Radio with Kerry Kermode and myself, Simon Clark. Well, a new exhibition has opened at the Manx Museum. It's called Gyrosphere. And I spoke to the chair of UNESCO Biosphere Isle of Man, Jason Bissell, who told me more.
6: Well, firstly, Jason, a very important time for Gyrosphere here on the island.
7: Yeah, Gyrosphere. So, you know, it's obviously Blenny Galgi as well, the year of the Manx language. And so Gy is 10 in Manx. So we thought we'd nominate or name the year of the 10th year of the Biosphere, Gyrosphere.
6: Yeah. Well, of course, it's such an important part, 10-year anniversary, and also the Isle of Man being the first in the world, was it, for a full jurisdiction?
7: Yeah, so it's great. We had the chief executive of the Commission for the UNESCO here last week, and he mentioned again that we were the first in the world to be a whole nation biosphere. So yes, we're celebrating that. But now, actually, you know, the good news is we've been joined by another two nations as well, so we're not alone now. You know, we've actually inspired other nations, I'd say, to join us in that journey.
6: Yeah, and how has it got? You know, when you've been to different parts of the world or different parts of Europe, how does it get, you know, are they surprised that the Isle of Man has got this sort of accreditation?
7: Yeah, well, so it's a global network. So UNESCO is a convening organisation, United Nations, every year there's an event where they get together, and so 759 biospheres around the world right now, 145 nations. And James was mentioning again last week when he was here opening the exhibition here at the Manx Museum that we're revered or we're an inspiration to many of the biospheres around the world. So yeah, there's always more we can do and we can improve, but yes, we're well respected.
6: Yeah, and of course the biosphere side of it is... just explain to the listeners that may not know what bias, they've heard of biodiversity, things like that, but biosphere itself?
7: Yeah, so it's a really, let's start with the words that are sort of a bit of a giveaway, really, which is the United Nations Education, Science, Culture Organization.
6: UNESCO.
7: Yeah. So that's the designation. And if you look up on the exhibition, we've actually got the original certificate from 2016, and on there it says Man and the Biosphere. So there's a bit of a clue in that, which is the community, people, combined with the environment, combined with the economy. So it's actually designed in or set up in 1971 to establish a way that we can better as communities and people live better in the environment, and also, you know, there's a massive economy need, so, you know, humans and the environment need that, so it's a balance between those three things.
6: And what made the Isle of Man get this space in basic terms?
7: Yeah, so I wasn't here when that happened. It started, I think it was around 2014, somewhere around there, where a number of people on the island decided that this would be a great place to be designated a biosphere. I think for a bunch of reasons, really, you know, agriculture being a strong industry on the island, tourism being a strong industry as well. So how could we go and get a designation? So that was in 2014, they started that work. They put their first nomination papers in 2016, and we were designated, like we said, the first whole nation. And so now we're at the point 10 years later where UNESCO, because it's a high standard, want to ensure that we've been doing what we said we would do. So we had a strategy in the first nomination papers. And so last year, one of the things that we identified that we could improve on was governance and sort of action orientation. So we put a board in place of 15 people from across the nation, so sort of leaders across different domains. And we've actually just gone through the process of the last year of speaking to many people on the island and doing lots of research and interviews. I think we've done over sort of 300, spoke to over sort of 300 interviews. We've scanned the island again as we did in 2014, and we put forward our papers about a month ago now to UNESCO to see whether they would like to grant us again this prestigious designation.
6: It's not just the land of the Isle of Man that's important in this jurisdiction, is it? Because the waters around the island are involved.
7: Yeah, so if you look at the exhibition that we've got here at the Manx Museum, there's three legs of it, if you like. The three legs are economy, environment and community. So like you say, in the environment sector, 87% of the island's territory is the sea. So some of the work that's happened in the last 10 years, this is really what this exhibition's about, is the celebration. If you look at the Blue Carbon Project, they're identifying the seagrasses and carbon content in our seas. And that four-year programme actually identified new eelgrasses Ballam Bay. So it's an important piece of work that we not only research, we also conserve. If you also go look at the other community elements of what we've done here, so this is celebrating the Scran, the local band in the Manx music at the Royal Albert Hall. A lot of work going into community here in the island, and so now when we look at community, we say we've got over 60 youths in our youth network. And the youth network did a bio blitz in 2025, where they went out and they found a new species of mushroom in the island. So the youth is a really important part of the community, and our youth network is very, very strong now. Every school on the island is a biosphere partner. We've got over 379 partners. Yes, we want to do more with our partners and our stakeholders, but the community is a hugely important part of biosphere.
6: And of course, the exhibition, if we turn to our right here, it's I can see the bronze chilf, and is it a silver lapwing replica?
7: Yeah, what an amazing award that the Ballygowan Farm got last year. FWAG have been, they were back in 2014, one of the original, Paul and Hillary were one of the originators of the designation, so putting the nomination papers together. And last year, Ballygowan Farm were honoured with the Lapwing Award, and we celebrate that as well because we've got, it's a perfect example of where you can see the humans, Rob and Dave up at the farm there, inviting children for forest schooling. But also, when we got that award, we were, as Biosphere, invited along to that. And it was just really interesting listening to them how they farm up there, how they don't, they farm, they milk every 3 days. And Rob explained the reason why he wanted to do that is because he wanted his children to love farming, not hate farming. It's just a great story of where humans are working well within the environment and also making good economy out of it.
6: And when you mentioned the Cool Brothers there, it's hard to put into terms how big an award that was, the Silver Lapwing.
7: Yeah, it really is. It comes from the farming community across the whole of the UK, and they have to go and look at, inspect each of the farms that have been nominated by the farmers. And then last year, I think you were there, Simon. It was an amazing day of celebration of all the good work that they put into the farm, and a recognition. It was the first Manx farm, in the UK to get that designation as well. So great recognition.
6: Yeah, and there's even a locked and wool hat on exhibition, isn't there?
7: Yeah, so Jenny and the sheep, now I think her flock's up to 800. And again, it's about, economy. So, making wool and her chorizo is amazing if anyone's tried it. How do you also live within the land to make an economy? And it's a very good example of how the Isle of Man is embracing those three things. And I think the economy part of it, if we look at that sort of second leg, I said the community, the second leg of the biosphere. If you look at the innovation awards that the department have been running for the last 3 years, Biosphere has been at the centre of that. So the principles of Biosphere, making sure that we look after the humans, making sure that we look after the economy and the environment. And last year, I know that there was over 100 companies that applied for the Biosphere, for the innovation award. And that just shows that we're also innovating on the island and using Biosphere as a set of principles and values that guide companies that we want to come to the island or we have on the island to grow them. So I think an economy is an important part of second leg of the Biosphere.
6: So turning to the exhibition at the Manx Museum, what can people look forward to, Jason?
7: In short, a celebration. A recognition of the last 10 years of the work that the community and have put into the biosphere. And if you look here, Simon, you can actually come and see now in the exhibition the designation, how we've got three sections that are designated as part of the biosphere, the core zones that are protected, legally protected areas, the buffer zones where they're sustainably managed, and the transition areas. So it's a very good way of looking at how we see the Isle of Man from a biosphere perspective. It's also worth mentioning the research festival that will be in October. So UCM and Biosphere collaborate on a research festival every year, and we call it the Biosphere Research Festival. And research is an important part of the biosphere, ensuring that we actually have evidence and we understand the detail and data of what we're doing on the island. So this is really worth coming to have a look at to see some of the data that we've got here that sort of backs up and evidences, the biosphere of the Isle of Man.
5: Jason Bissell there telling me all about that Gyosphere exhibition, which has just got underway at the Manx Museum. And very, very informative, Jason. Very passionate about it as well. And it was great that he got to mention all the bits, so we had time to get in, certainly.
4: Oh, this is it. Seeing Rob and Dave Cool, like he mentions there, winning that prestigious award. Jenny Shepherd doing what she's doing over there. Getting that balance, the FWAG, farming wildlife alongside commercial agriculture. It's that balance with farming and nature that's so important that shapes the majority of our island, isn't it? You know, gorgeous landscape.
5: Yeah, and 10 years ago, of course, the Isle of Man was the first jurisdiction to get a full UNESCO recognition as a biosphere. So, you know, to celebrate that in 10 years, you know, of course, the Manx Jai for 10.
4: Yeah, of course.
5: Jaiosphere. It's just clever.
4: Oh, absolutely. And it is the people that have gone before us, the generations of farming families that have, you know, put the hard graft in. Now we're only custodians. We've got to look after it while we're here and get that balance right for the future, haven't we, Simon?
5: We have indeed. If you've got anything you want featuring on Countryside, if you think it would be worthwhile, drop a message here at Manx Radio for Kiri Kermode or myself, Simon Clark. 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And that's it for this week. We'll see you next week. So from me, Simon Clark.
4: And me, Kiri Kermode.
5: We see you then. Bye-bye.
4: Bye-bye.

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8: Bit of cloud around. It will develop overnight. A fresh, strong west to southwest. So it can be moderate to fresh early. The temperature's not bad. Only minimums of 12. Sunrise in the morning, 7:43. Dry with bright and sunny spells tomorrow, but cloud develops later on in the day. The wind's picking up to gale force.
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1: So much music to play between now and 8 o'clock. Oh wow, busy show ahead. 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We are playing Double Gold, 2 years and a load of songs, all with our friends at the Ocean Views. 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Manx Radio. This is a song from year number one, when this gentleman called Dion DeMucci, and of course written by his friend Ernie Maresca, they split from the group called The Belmonts, and his first single, a rock and roll song, in a modified doo-wop set. Is that a thing, doo-wop? Is it a doo-wop thing? Anyway, this one, year one, come on, you'll know this.

It's all about music and it's all about memories on Double Gold with our friends at the Ocean Views. We're open until 9 o'clock this evening. Want to get involved? You can. Easy peasy. Oceanviews.im. Okay. Open today, 5 till 9. Back home tomorrow, 12 till 2, and then 5 till 9 again. All the menu options are over there at oceanviews.im. You can reserve a table online as well, or 623348. Originally out in 1973, but then it got a re-release in the UK when it was huge. The original album was called The Smoker You Drink, The Player You Get. Joe Walsh, Rocky Mountain Way.

a pretty good start to year one with Dion Runaround Sue and Joe Walsh, Rocky Mount Away. Like I said, originally out in 1973, but then getting a UK, that's what we go on, UK release in year two. Back to year one and this.

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Keep those answers coming in. Don't worry if you don't know year one from that song, The Marcells. You might get it from this song here, from the album Rumours. How good is this? Fleetwood Mac, year two. Don't stop.

double gold, year number two, Fleetwood Mac and Don't Stop. Let's look at the WhatsApp. Let's go to them in a second. I see there's Stephen. Yeah, well done. Year one on the money. Excellent work. Kelly Kay, thank you very much for that. Alison's over there in Peel this evening. Good evening to you. Absolutely perfect. 7:15, Greatest Hits Live with Nicola Bowker. They are back open tomorrow morning at 8:30, and we're going to go back to year number one by Johnny Burnett. Didn't chart on first release, and then got a rehash and a, well, just a re-release. Dreamin'.

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Dave, year one you've got right, Dave. I think as I mentioned about 1973 with Joe Walsh, Rocky Mountain Way. You got re-released a couple of years later, actually. But there you go. I'll let you have year one and year number two. Speaking of year number two... When I pay-

0: Get those answers coming in. 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Good stuff. All right, what have we got here now? Oh, let's have a look. WhatsApps. Good, good, good. Alison, yeah, you're right on the WhatsApp. Thank you for that. Excellent work. Do you know, have I made it too easy? Too easy.
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11: Taken from his album of the same name, one of the biggest songs for this gentleman from year one.

Brilliant stuff. Roy Orbison and Crying from Double Gold, year number one. How are you getting on tonight? Fret not if you can't get it from that. Would you get it from Stevie Wonder and Az?

Double gold, yeah, number two, Stevie Wonder, and as on Manx Radio's Greatest Hits Live with our friends Nicola Barker. They're back home tomorrow morning. How are you getting on with it? Loads of music in there tonight, isn't it? Got to keep on with it. Better play this, I suppose. Written by Sonny Curtis, produced by Wesley Rose, and a big hit for these guys, number one on the UK chart for the Everly Brothers. Walk right back, year one.

25 minutes away from 8 o'clock on Greatest Hits with our friends Nicola Bowker. The lovely people are open tomorrow morning at 8.30. Give them an email. Drop your details. info@nicolabowker.co.uk. Just want to play music. It's what it's all about. Let's have this then from Bobby V. Year One.

Steve H and Onken, year one correct. Year two, tracks feel like revisiting Douglas Head up here. Yes, I was a little bit young for that, though. Just a little bit young for that. There he is, Bobby B and Rubber Ball. And this one from the album Exodus.

0: Do you know, I love that song. Love the album, Exodus. Don't forget, we do have an album of the week this week. It's from 1980. It is a debut album and a pretty good one as well. Searching for the Young Soul Rebels by Dexy's Midnight Runners for Derek, who's in Douglas. If you want to get involved with an album of the week, provided I can find the songs off it, because sometimes not all the albums are in the system, but if they are, you know, we'll do it for you.
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0: John Allison, Bob Day did this. They were called Allisons. Are you sure?

Get those answers coming in. Hello to Jude in Ramsey. Year one and year two, absolutely perfect. Well done, Jude. Let's play this. Originally out by Art and Dottie Todd in 1958. This version, though, by Manhattan Transfer, number one on the UK chart.

Manhattan Transfer with their version of Chanson d'Amour from Double Gold, year number 2. Final song from the album of his name, number 3 on the UK chart, year 1, Johnny Burnett.

brilliant stuff from Johnny Burnett and You're 16. I did say it was the last song. It's not the last song from the year, no. This, though, from the album Moody Blue. Oh, yeah. Year number two. Mr. King himself, you know, way down.

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Thank you. Double gold, year number two. That was the release as a single at the time of his death as well. There he is, Elvis Aaron Presley. Right, back we go to year number one. And this song has been released so many times. There are lots of people done it. John Lennon, Prince Royce, done loads of other versions. But this, the original. When the

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There he is. Stand By Me. Double Gold, yeah, number one. Final song for this evening. Just on 6 minutes away from 8 o'clock. Going to play you one more song from year number two. Released at the end of the year before, but didn't UK chart until year two. From the album A Star Is Born. Brilliant, brilliant, brilliant. Barbara Streisand, Evergreen.

0: That's a good finish, isn't it? Hey? Evergreen, Barbara Streisand, one of her best-selling singles. Woman in Love, another good song as well. Brilliant stuff. All right, did you manage to work out two double gold years tonight? If you did, well done. If you only got year one, which was 1961, excellent work. If you managed to work out year two, 1977, with our friends at the Ocean Views, well done to you. We'll play more double gold tomorrow night.
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0: Cloud will develop as the night goes on. Fresh to strong west and southwest winds begin to be moderate to fresh early to the end of the night. However, minimums of 12, dry with brightly sunny spells tomorrow. Cloud develops later on. Fresh to strong south and southwest winds, they're going to touch gale force in the afternoon. Tops of 16.
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Sophie B. Hawkins, right beside you on Manx Radio. Greatest Hits Live with our friends Nicola Barker. They're back up tomorrow morning at 8:30. Derek and Douglas asked for this album a while ago. I kept it in the box till now because we left it alone after Grand Prix and all that finished and all that election stuff. A debut album, Searching for the Young Soul Rebels, is a debut studio album by the English band Dexys Midnight Runners. This is track two off the album, and it is called Tell Me When My Light Turns Green.

Tell Me When My Light Turns Green, track number two from the Dexys Midnight Runners, debut album way back to 1980. Searching for the Young Soul Rebels. It's got stuff like Gino on there, hasn't it? Which I will play at some point. It's track five on side number one. Got another song to play from that album in about 20 minutes' time or so for Derek and Douglas. Good choice, by the way. Let's go back to the 90s now. 99. Fun Loving Criminals.

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0: Phil Collins, another day in paradise on Manx Radio's Greatest Hits with Nicola Bowker. Robbie Williams, Advertising Space. Don Hoffman here, that song, didn't we, back to 2005. The Folk Show with John Barker is up next, ready to go limbering up in the wings. And Dave Moore, yeah, Dave is back after 10 with After Hours. Another song from my album of the week coming up in about 5 or 6 minutes' time. I'm going to play after the What's On Guard, the new song from Sir Paul McCartney.
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0: This is only going on for another couple of weeks, by the way, up at Jervey Church. 10 till 4, the power of the Manx picture postcard. How the Manx picture postcard and the famous Manx cat promoted Manx tourism for over 70 years. From 10 tomorrow till 4 in the afternoon, Jervey Church in Jervey, and it is free. Also, Rock of Ages, it tells me here, is on coming to the Gaiety Theatre. Centre Stage Productions proudly present the smash hit musical comedy Rock of Ages. 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

way back to 2002. Just going to call her Dido, with a bit of help from her friends, family, of course. And Faithless album of the week this week is, of course, Searching for the Young Soul Rebels, Derek and Douglas. Now, this album goes back to 1980. Obviously, the big, big song from it was Gino, which is track number 5, which we will play at some point. But Derek, thanks again. It was a while ago when you did it. I hope you're still around and still wanting this. I'm going to play this for you now. This song is called, all right, see if you can get it, 7 Days to Long, okay? It is from side 2 of the album. Love saying that. Track number 6. See what you think.

taken from the album of the week this week. There we are, Searching for the Young Soul Rebels. There's track number 6 off the album. That's actually track 1 from side 2, if you want to be precise. And you've got the LP and you flip it over. J.R. Bailey and Vernon Harrell wrote that song. 7 days too long. Derek in Douglas, thank you very much for that. Our friends Nicola Bowker, got to give them a mention. They're back open tomorrow morning at 8:30, all right? If you want to get involved with those lovely, lovely people, you'd be made more than welcome. Something new from Erasure. It's called Wings of Love. See what you think of this. New song from the album, Radio.

The Weeknd, the Daft Punk, and I Feel It Coming. Before that, a little bit of... What did we play before that? Ah, yes. Jamie Miller, a song called Baby Doll. Pet Shop Boys, Always On My Mind. Got a bit of Olly Murs and Demi Lovato coming up. Not that song for a long time. 9 o'clock, standing by, ready to go. John Barker with The Folk Show. You are always on my mind, you know.

It is scary when you think how many hits that band has had since 1981, when the Force got together. Chris Lowe, Neil Tennant, Pet Shop Chaps. Just about it from me then. Don't forget tomorrow night, a couple more songs between 8 and 9 from our album of the week. Searching for the Young Soul Rebels, the Dexys Midnight Runners for Derek there and Douglas. Thank you, Derek, for that album. A more double gold than our friends at the Ocean Views. And that will be 7 to 8 tomorrow. And with Nicola Bowker, me and you and a load of music from 7. Greatest Hits Live. Back tomorrow. 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

podcast. My good evening and welcome to the Manx Radio Folk Show, with me, John Barker, playing you the best in folk and roots music from the Isle of Man and from all around the world. And the first track tonight is by a band called The Bonfire Radicals. This is Mara.

Well, that was a lot of fun, wasn't it? That was the Bonfire Radicals, who described their music as a danceable feast of vibrant prog folk music, original and traditional tunes and songs from the British Isles to the Balkans. I must play something else from that new album by them next week. The album's called Spaghetti Junction, and that track was called Mara, but included the tunes Jig for Minnie, Bog and Locken, and The Ivy Leaf. Let's have another play of the single by the New Manx Band and Corran, featuring a number of very fine young players. We must get them into the studio sometime or meet them somewhere and have a chat with them all. Though I know that Owen Williams is away studying in Wales at the moment, so it might not be that easy to do. I think it is Owen who is singing on this track, and this is Tiger.

The excellent new band Anne Corrin. It's only a couple of days now until Will and Jen play at the Institute. That's Will Pound and Jen Butterworth on Friday night this week. They're going to be supported by Mark Lawrence. I'll play some by Mark later in the show. But to get you in the mood, here's a track from Volume 1, Will Pound and Jen Butterworth, which is called Speedy. And I'll follow that with one of Jen's songs from her wonderful album, Her By Design, Little Sparrow.

That was Jem Butterworth with Little Sparrow, which you may also know as Come All Ye Fair and Tender Ladies. And before that, Jen was playing with Will Pound. Will on harmonica there, unmistakable. Do come and see them both at the Institute on Friday night. Now, last week I played you a track from the new Rachel Hare album. Rachel, of course, no stranger to the island at all. The album's called Hello Harp, and these are the Dirriemore Jigs. Dirriemore. That's a road, isn't it? I think on the way to Ullapool, near that fantastic mountain called Anchalac.

That was Rachel Hare from her new album Hello Harp with the Deary Moore Jigs. Another new album is Martin Simpson's Some Kind of Jubilee that came out just a few weeks ago now. There are loads of great tracks on it that I could play for you, but I've chosen this one for tonight, Down Where the Drunkards Roll, the Richard Thompson song. This is Martin's arrangement of that, and I actually got hold of the tab of his arrangement when I was at his guitar weekend in Sheffield back in March, and I've been playing it ever since, so it's nice to hear his final recorded version too. So here we are, Martin Simpson, Down Where the Drunkards Roll.

Martin Simpson there, of course. We're heading to Scotland for the next three tracks. This first one is another track from the new Shugla Nifty album, and it refers to the sadly departed former member Angus Grant, who was their fiddle player for many, many years and a core member of the band. This is called Old Pal Angus.

So that was a new track from Shugla Nifty, remembering their old pal Angus. Rachel Hare earlier took us to the Dirry Moor on the way to Ullapool. We're going further north and west now to Asint, the band called Asint, from an album from 2023 called Where From Here, and this is Rescues. I was involved in a mountain rescue up in Asint once, but this is not the place to tell you about it.

So that was Ascent and Rescues. And from the far northwest, we now go to the island of Rum, the beautiful wild island of Rum. And this is a track from the album called Halival. Halival is the highest mountain on Rum, and it's by Iona Lane. And called Western Tidal Swell.

0: Swell.
1: So that was the last of the three Scottish tracks, Iona Lane with Western Tidal Swell. To Ireland now, or at least two tracks with Irish names, Rory Gallagher's and the Donegal Lass, played by Mark Lawrence, the Manx guitarist, who is supporting Will and Jen at the Institute on Friday night, from his most recent album called Jupiter, came out last year. I know Mark is a massive Rory Gallagher fan, but I'm not sure if he wrote the tune of that name. We'll have to ask him on Friday night.

Mark Lawrence on guitar there. Here's a new track by the Brothers Gillespie. I know there's a few people on the island really like this duo. They've got wonderful voices and come from the northeast of England. This is The Worlds Unfold.

Beautiful harmonies and a great song from the Brothers Gillespie. Has anyone ever done a scientific investigation as to why sibling harmonies sound so fantastic? There must be something genetic about it. So what music is happening around the island this week? Well, Wednesday night, of course, will be the trad session in O'Donnell's in Douglas, starting about 8:45. Thursday night will be the folk club at the Buffs Club in Ramsey. Friday night, of course, Will Pound and Jen Butterworth are performing at the Institute in Laxey, and I assume that the session will still be happening in the Mitre in Ramsey about 8:45 too. As it's the third Sunday of the month, I think the afternoon session will be in Black Dog in Peel, which is always a great event. And there may well be something happening at the Centenary Centre, but I'm sorry, I'm still recording a couple of weeks ahead at the moment, so I don't have the details of that. There's a new EP out by a band called Aile, A-I-L-E, which is actually the new operational name of Elizabeth Davison Blythe and Daniel Quayle. You can find all their music on Bandcamp, including this new EP, which is called Bio, B-I-O, and it's a collection of six live tracks. And this track is called Tough Guy! It includes the tunes Chauncey Street, which is written by Elizabeth, Petticoat Loop, which is a traditional tune, and Tough Guy, written by Elizabeth. And I think this is all I've got time for tonight, so I'll be back next week to play more great folk and roots music from the Isle of Man and from all around the world, and I do hope that you'll be able to join me then.

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9: Well, tonight minimum temperatures around 12 Celsius with a dry, bright, sunny spells at times tomorrow. However, cloud developing later in the day. Fresh to strong south or southwest winds touching gale force during the afternoon and evening. Top temperatures 16 Celsius. Rain on Thursday morning, heavy at times, will then gradually clear during afternoon or evening. Strong southerly winds at first will decrease westerly as the rain clears, with top temperatures of 15 Celsius.
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1: And love you so badly, I could...
2: They're solid plastic, so don't settle for imitation.
0: But the senator, while insisting he was not intoxicated, could not explain his nudity.

Hiya. Yes, hello, welcome along to After Hours with Dave Moore right here on Manx Radio. Keeping you entertained until midnight. Hopefully that's the plan anyway. That were the orders. What's it? That was the... can't think of the word. Yeah, that was the instruction. Entertain more. Go and entertain as much as you can. That's a big ask. To a tough audience, it has to be said as well. So there we go. That was indeed Alphaville. Fantastic Dream. And we kicked off with a bit of Kylie. Better the Devil You Know. So we've got another eight ball tonight. So pen and paper are there ready. I'm trying to get Emma to come and join in tonight as well. So she's in the building. Maybe if she can find 5-10 minutes, she's going to take part as well. But we'll see. Right, let me give you the eight ball subject. So there are eight topics. One answer for each, please. I'll repeat them as well. Match with another listener or myself, you'll score a point. If you don't match with anyone, no points. If you match with more than one person, no points either. Chris is our current eight ball champion, and if Chris is home in time, maybe Chris will be defending his crown. Because he was rushing on his way within the speed limits last night. So, okay, I'll repeat these, don't worry. So the first one, number one. Something you'd expect a man to have that a woman hasn't. Something you'd expect a man to have that a woman hasn't. Number two. Something you'd expect a woman to have that a man hasn't. Something you'd expect a woman to have that a man hasn't. Number three, a UK town or city beginning with the letter L. A UK town or city beginning with the letter L. Number four, something that goes with cheese. Number four, something that goes with cheese. Number five, something that is truly Manx. Something that is truly Manx. Number six, something you'd find in a salad. Number six, something you'd find in a salad. Number seven, a little bit tougher for some of you, maybe this one. The internet could be your friend, perhaps, on this, but... Number seven, any bird that is also a football team's nickname, okay? Any bird that is also a football team's nickname. And finally, the last and eighth one, any unit of currency from around the world. Number eight, any unit of currency from around the world. That's our eight ball mind match for tonight. I'll be repeating them again after we play some more music. And then we'll find out who's our eight ball champion for tonight. You can play along at home. You can join in. It's better if you can join in by getting in contact. 166-177-STUDIO@manxradio.com. Come and play eight ball.

0: It's very odd. I don't even know your name, but after this one Campari and soda, I feel I almost know you. May I freshen your glass? Soda, of course.
1: No, lemonade.
0: Campari and lemonade.
1: Yeah, nice colour, isn't it?
2: Campari, with soda, with lemonade, with tonic, but always with pleasure.
0: Were you truly wafted here from paradise?
1: No, Luke Nairport.

0: Yes, that was Space Maid and Baby Come On. Before that, Cats UK and Luton Airport. And obviously that was inspired by that advert that we've just played. So there we go. Right. Some answers already coming in, which is good. I'll give you the topics one more time, and then we'll start totting up. So number one for 8-Ball, my match, something you'd expect a man to have that a woman hasn't. And then the second one is something you'd expect a woman to have that a man hasn't. Three, a town or city in the UK beginning with the letter L. Number four, something that goes with cheese. Number five, something that is truly Manx. Number six, something you'd find in a salad. Number seven, any bird that is also a football team's nickname. And finally, any unit of currency from around the world. Those are your eight. Eight of those, please. Match with one of the listener and see if you can be our 8-Ball champion for Tuesday night. Take the title away from Chris. Don't be too obvious, don't be too obscure, but sometimes it does work. It does help. Okay? I'm sure there's something else I keep meaning to mention, and I keep forgetting, but I think that is it. Very straightforward. Oh, Emma's going to play! Yes! All right, I'll... So let me bring Emma in. Hello, Emma.
1: Hi.
0: Hi. Do you need headphones?
1: Got some.
0: You got some? Okay.
1: I hope I can hear you.
0: Right. You can... hope, can you hear me?
1: I think so.
0: All right.
1: About.
0: Okay. So you have no idea what 8-Ball mind match is.
1: No,
0: you...
1: but I was listening in between editing my audio, and I've got seven answers.
0: Oh, we need eight.
1: Well, I've got a question mark for number one. So.
0: All right. Okay. But you know. All right. Oh, that's
1: I know
0: good,
1: what it
0: then.
1: Was, but I know right. what the clue was. Well, I just don't know what to put.
0: We can talk about it over the. So what I'll do is. What I've done with other guests that we've had before doing mm-hmm. this is I'll take everyone else's answers and I'll leave yours till last.
1: Okay.
0: It won't be too long.
1: Okay.
0: But and then we'll see what yours are, see how many matches you get, etc., etc.
1: Okay.
0: So last night, Chris got four. Jenny on 8-Ball, I think she got six, I think, last week. But anyway, let's crack on with some tunage and we'll get your answers marked up ASAP.

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0: Manic Street Preachers, Life Becoming a Landslide. Before that, Jilted John by Jilted John. Right, okay. Ooh, and we're going to have Emma. It's going to be the joker in the pack tonight because she is going to... we're going to do everyone's answers and then Emma's going to be live in the studio with her answers, which means you may match with someone or you may actually match with more than two and take their points away. So I'll bring Emma in. There we are. You're in now, Emma.
1: I hope your listeners don't have high hopes because I'm not convinced about my answers.
0: Okay.
1: So.
0: Well, you are new to the game as well. So, yes. Right.

0: Do you say that? What did Cathy and Onken say? Is that you there, Cathy?
1: Yes, it is.
0: Wow, we did have a match there. Right, okay. I'm doing live marking. So, something you'd expect a man to have that a woman doesn't have, okay? We had just one match with Chris and Graham both saying Adam's apple. What did you say, Emma?
2: Okay, so I, as Dave knows, I was stuck on this for like the entirety of the time that I walked up here. And I based this on the men in my life.
0: All right, okay.
2: And I went for...
0: And that's a lot.
2: And I went for a technology addiction.
0: Oh, right, okay.
2: It's probably not the vibe of the game, but I'm very new to this.
0: Right,
2: so.
0: Okay. No, that nobody else said technology addiction. I know what you're saying, though.
2: Mm-hmm.
0: All right, so I'll give you the single answers, folks. If you said any of these, well, first of all, there was one more than one match, and that was beard. Three people said beard. Okay, they obviously haven't seen my grandmother. So, beard, but the single answers were goatee.
2: Nice.
0: Wallet. Boobs. Now, Mick, I don't know if you're being a jester or whether, because we'll give you what he said on the other hand,
2: okay.
0: But it doesn't matter for women. Maybe you got them the other way round. Maybe you're talking about Yorkshire, Mick. I don't know. But anyway, boobs. Cufflinks.
2: Oh, interesting.
0: That's a good answer, isn't it? Yes, yeah. I like that. A penknife. You wouldn't expect a woman to have a penknife, would you?
2: No, maybe not.
0: No, and Willem is from the Netherlands.
2: Okay.
0: So you can excuse him for saying condoms.
2: Okay.
0: Right, okay. So there we are. So that was just so far. Chris and Graham have a point each. They're leading.
2: Amazing.
0: Chris,
2: well,
0: our eight ball champion, is leading so far. So we move on to something you'd expect a woman to have that a woman that a man doesn't have. Okay. So we have just the one match on this, and both Willem and Fran said sanitary items. What did you say, Emma?
2: Again, I think I was a little bit maybe. A bit new to the game here, so I went for a pile of shopping receipts.
0: Okay.
2: Because I don't know about, and if there's any other women listening tonight, but I don't know about you, but my handbag is probably about 60% receipts.
0: There you go. Do you know what, as well, just while you're here, don't you think, you know, you go to the supermarket and you see a basket on all the baskets, or maybe one of the little push trolleys as well.
2: Okay.
0: But if there's a receipt already in there, you don't want it. It's like tarnished. You know, oh, I don't want to pick that basket up because it's already got a receipt in it. Someone might think, ooh.
2: Maybe you're overthinking that a little bit.
0: I might be overthinking that.
2: Yeah.
0: I bet there are other people out there who agree. There you go. So, yeah. Anyway, so no matches there. So the other ones we had were bra, perfume. Mick said big hands. Women have big hands.
2: Mick, bless you.
0: Maybe
2: I think,
0: in Yorkshire. Yeah. he might have got them the wrong way round.
2: Yeah.
0: Even if he had, it didn't still get a match. Makeup bag.
2: Oh, nice.
0: Something a woman has that a man doesn't. The last word.
2: Yeah, I think my mum would agree with that.
0: That's a good one. Lipstick. A scented candle.
2: Okay.
0: Yeah. Organisational skills.
2: Nice.
0: There we go. And a waist. So there we go. So far, Chris, Graham, Willem and Fran all on a point each.
2: Amazing.
0: And we've got to remember, we've got the news coming up at 11 o'clock, so I've got to keep an eye on this as well. So towns or cities beginning with L. Give me yours first, Emma.
2: Okay, well, this is the only one I'm fairly confident I might have a match on, but I now fear that I might be ruining other people's games. Good. So I went for Lincoln.
0: Oh, you ruined both me and Caroline. We both said Lincoln.
2: I'm so sorry, Caroline. I'm so sorry.
0: Anyway, Samantha and Jenny both scored their first points. They both said Luton.
2: Oh, nice.
0: And I can't believe that.
1: Yes, they did.
0: Willem and Fran both said Llandudno.
2: Oh, interesting.
0: They are very interesting. The single answers were Leamington Spa, Liverpool, Leicester. Oh, no, we have another match. Leeds. I missed that one. Mick, obviously, and David in Ballath both said Leeds. So they're all on the scoreboard as well now.
2: Well done. Fantastic. Yay.
0: Okay, so that is, right, the fourth one. What did you have, Emma?
2: Okay, again, I think this might have been where I was a bit new to the game and didn't quite
0: understand.
2: Something
0: that goes with cheese. Yeah.
2: So I went for a mouse.
0: Okay, that's fine. All right, mouse as Emma, no matches
2: cheese
0: there.
2: Mice, they, yeah. You know.
0: Okay, well, the matches we had. Now, I don't get this. When it first came up, I thought, really? And then someone else said it. Fruitcake. Cheese and fruitcake.
2: Do you know, I'm going to go for maybe this is slightly outside of my generation.
0: Maybe outside of mine as well. But both Jenny and Fran both said fruitcake. I've never heard of cheese and fruitcake. Anyway, and another one that's a little bit bizarre. Oh, Caroline gets her first point now. And Graham gets another one for grapes.
2: Oh, yeah.
0: Cheese
2: yeah.
0: and grapes?
2: Cheese and grapes.
0: All right, okay.
2: I feel like that's like a kids' party staple. You put them on little cocktail sticks.
0: Oh, maybe. Yeah. All right, okay. So the other ones we had were cheese and toast, cheese and everything, cheese crackers, cheese chutney, or cheese and chutney, cheese and apple, and a cheese sandwich, and cheese pasta, and obviously your mouse. Emma, you're the only one who hasn't scored so far. Oh,
2: it's
0: I haven't scored either.
2: Woohoo!
0: There you go. Right, okay, moving on. What else have we got now? What have you got for something, Manx? Everyone said something different here, so let's
2: okay.
0: see. Okay,
2: I went for, well, so I was sat obviously in the newsroom and I was looking out and I was like, oh gosh, I don't know what to write down for this. And I looked out the window and I went for the Steam Packet Company.
0: Okay, so we've got no matches here. So Steam Packet Company, we had the Bagain, Manx Cat, Manx Flag, Kippers, Hop Tune A, Manx Knobs, Timwald, Manx Radio, Laxy Wheel, and the MER.
2: Nice!
0: So there you go, Mr.
2: That's a really nice range, actually.
0: That's how diverse the Isle of Man
2: exactly.
0: is. Fantastic.
2: All
0: right.
2: I love it.
0: So something you would find in a salad. I've got... Give me yours, Emma.
2: Okay, again...
0: Go on.
2: So I went for peppers. I just think...
0: I nearly said peppers.
2: Oh, Dave.
0: I know, but I didn't. But no one else said peppers.
2: To be fair, I did also nearly go for cucumber, but I went for pepper.
0: You would have got a match.
2: Oh.
0: Yeah. Anyway, Samantha and Graham both get a point for lettuce.
2: Yay!
0: Mick and Fran get a point for tomatoes.
2: Nice.
0: So our single answers were spring onion,
2: ooh,
0: cucumber,
2: yeah,
0: boiled egg, grated carrot, radishes, dressing, and red onion. And your peppers.
2: Emotions.
0: Do you know, I once found a dead bird in a salad.
2: Is this a joke?
0: No, I did. I found a dead bird in a salad. I went to the shop and bought a prepared salad that had a dead bird in it.
2: Did you get your money back?
0: No, it was chicken. So on to any bird that is also a football team nickname. We've got a couple of matches here.
2: Oh, shoot. I missed that one off.
0: The seventh. Well, you can have a quick think about that.
2: Okay, I might have to. I don't know any football clubs.
0: Oh, it doesn't matter. We haven't got time. And
2: okay.
0: You're not going to win.
2: Okay,
0: so you just have
2: to
0: forfeit that. So the ones we've got, Jenny and Graham both said the Ravens.
2: Oh, nice.
0: And
2: really local. I love that.
0: Chris and Kathy and Onken. Oh, Kathy and Onken's first point. Both said the Magpies. The
2: I've
0: other ones we
2: one.
0: Had were the Canaries. More than two said the Canaries. Had the Seahawks, the Cockerels, the Throstles, and the Eagles. Finally, any unit of currency. We only had one match. What was yours, Emma?
2: Oh, so I went for a peso.
0: Peso.
2: Yeah, which is, I think they use it in Mexico.
0: Right, yeah.
2: I think.
0: We only had one match. That was Willem and Kathy and Onken both said the Japanese yen. We had Pula, the Euro, US dollar, Krona, Canadian dollar, Turkish lira, Thai baht, the Manx pound, and the Polish zloty. So, we have double champions.
2: Yay!
0: Emma and myself, we didn't score any points.
2: Oh,
0: I've got
2: that's
0: a minute
2: okay.
0: left on this, but...
2: It's the taking part that counts.
0: It is the taking part, and I'm so glad you took part. So, anyway, David and Balath and Caroline both scored a point. Samantha got 2 points, so did Mick and Kathy and Onken, as did Chris, who loses his eight-ball crown. 3 points for Jenny and for Willem, but our double champions tonight on After Hours with Dave Moore on 8-Ball My Match, Graham and Fran.
2: Yay!
0: Both scoring 4 points.
2: Well done.
0: So well done to Graham and Fran. And yes, we will send you our best regards.

0: When you go abroad, everyone knows the best way to make yourself understood is to just say everything in English, but louder.
1: Four beers, please, garçon!
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1: From the Sky News Centre at 11. The Pope has been diagnosed with a common form of lung cancer following an operation in Rome. The Vatican has confirmed Leo, who's 71, successfully had a lower lobe of his right lung removed during the procedure. An examination revealed a diagnosis of adenocarcinoma. Gavin Ashenden, the associate editor of the Catholic Herald, says it's very sad news.
2: He'll have 1.4 billion people praying for him, and it's a reminder that we've all our lives are lent to us and we have to return them, but we're praying that he'll recover fully.
1: English football's regulator says the sport needs to act before it's too late after revealing the scale of loss-making in the top five divisions. Its State of the Game report found nearly two-thirds of clubs are technically insolvent. Football finance expert Kieran Maguire says the report shines a light on the challenges facing the sport.
3: Since the inception of the Premier League, revenues are up 3,000%. That compares to around about 130 for general inflation, but wages are up 4,000%. So that's no way to run a normal business.
1: The family of a man who died after being mauled by a tiger at a zoo near Doncaster on Saturday says he'd suffered from significant mental illness. William Chapman was a former child actor who appeared in programmes on the BBC and ITV. Yorkshire Wildlife Park remains closed. AI's supercharging security threats against the UK and could allow terrorists to develop bioweapons. That's according to the head of MI5, Sir Ken McCallum, who's also warning Russia and Iran are stepping up hybrid attacks on the UK. In sport, Arsenal scored all their goals in 7 second-half minutes to get past Lille 3-0 and continue their winning start in the Champions League. But Manchester United's poor run of form continues with a 2-0 defeat away to Atletico Madrid. And England's moved one step closer to the Women's World Cup by thrashing Greece 5-0 in their qualifying playoff in Leicester. That's the latest. I'm Imani Rana.
4: And now some of the stories making headlines in the Isle of Man today. Douglas Central MHK Chris Thomas has been selected as the island's new chief minister. He defeated Arbury, Castletown and Maloo member Kiri Jenkins in a vote in the House of Keys. Police are appealing for dashcam footage after a blaze in Douglas. They'd like to see anything recorded on Victoria Road between 6 o'clock and half 10 in the evening on Sunday, October 11th. Derby Commissioners is urging the Department of Infrastructure to move a 30-mile-an-hour zone to help protect a children's play area. The local authority says the road becomes de-restricted just ahead of the new Ballygarrigan estate entrance, which it believes is dangerous for the youngsters in the village. The chairman of the Northern Young Farmers says the social side of such groups can be vital for helping farmers tackle loneliness. Dylan Groom believes the long hours at this time of year can be challenging for some in the sector. And the colours of two mental health charities now adorn benches at a beauty spot in the south of the island. Port St Mary Commissioners has donated the benches, which are painted in the colours of Ed Space and I'll Listen.
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4: And now live from the Met Office with the latest forecast is Stuart Fastermy.
6: Hello there, Fastermy. Dry overnight with clear spells, a moderate westerly wind which will back southwest and freshen later in the night, and the minimum temperature of around 10 degrees Celsius. Into tomorrow it'll be dry with bright or sunny spells at times, but the cloud will tend to increase later on in the day. A fresh to strong south or southwest wind, that wind touch and gale force during the afternoon and evening, and a top temperature of 16 degrees. Into Thursday, there'll be outbreaks of rain during the morning, this heavy at times, and it'll gradually clear during the afternoon or evening. A strong southerly wind at first will veer westerly and decrease, at a top temperature of 15 degrees. And now moving on to the shipping forecast for the North Irish Sea for the next 24 hours. We do have a strong to gale force wind warning in operation, and the wind west or southwest, backing south or southwest overnight, 4 or 5, steadily increasing 6 or 7 tomorrow morning, and occasionally gale 8 in the north later. And the state of the sea, slight or moderate, building moderate or rough during tomorrow morning. And finally, the tides in Douglas, next high water around 2 a.m., and the low water at 8:15. Thank you.
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0: You unlock this door with the key of imagination. Beyond it is another dimension. A dimension of sound. A dimension of sight. A dimension of mind. You're moving into a land of both shadow and substance, of things and ideas. You've just crossed over into
1: After Hours with Dave Moore.

Do you know, if you sneeze and break wind at the same time, you take a screenshot of yourself? That was the Tronks with A Girl Like You. And we kicked off with David Bowie, Drive-In Saturday. Much to the pleasure of Anita, who says, nice one, Dave, a much-forgotten Bowie. And there's a lot to choose from. We had The Man Who Sold the World last night as well. Probably tell I've just sneezed. Anyway. What's this photo?

I'm trying to work that photo out. Ah, I see. Come through a couple of times. Right, I'll come back to that. Yes, Mick. When we go back to 8-ball, my match, and I had something you'd expect a man to have that a woman hasn't. He put boobs. And for something you'd expect a woman to have that a man hasn't, he said big hands. Now, I kind of thought, maybe that is typical Yorkshire. But Mick has said, Dave, I've got them the wrong way around, sorry. So before you cancel that holiday in Yorkshire, the women there don't have big hands and the men don't have boobs either, okay? So glad we sorted that out. Before we have the Yorkshire Tourist Board, if there's such a thing, getting in touch with us. Hi Dave, good to hear Emma on the radio this evening. She will be hoping to lower the average age of the listeners. That's from Chris. And also good to hear Willem participating tonight. He was missed last night. He was missed. And Anthony in Cheshire's another regular we didn't get anything from this week so far. Anyway. But yes, Chris, you're right. The average age coming way down there, thanks to Emma. Way, way down. And Graham says, please invite her again. She was absolutely brilliant. Bless her. Yes, I will. There was another message. And I don't know where that's gone. How odd's that? But H said, here we are. There it is. H says, I agree with your thoughts about receipts in supermarket trolleys. What is that about? You see a receipt or a piece of paper in a trolley? Well, I'm not picking that up. Someone else can have that. Not as if you'd even kind of risk catching a disease or something by reaching and actually removing it and putting it in the bin. No, I'll leave that for someone else. Anyway, while I've got your ear, I bumped into a pal yesterday. It reminded me of a story. I used to sit comfortably. So anyway, this pal of mine met a girl many years ago. They were very much in love. But that's not the aim of the story. They ended up getting a place together, but he had his own apartment. So he decided to rent it out. Anyway, so this young gentleman came round to have a look at his one-bedroom apartment. Thinking of renting it, it's like, yes, this is the lounge, and here is the kitchen, and the bedroom. So, oh yeah, very nice, yeah, blah, blah, blah, blah, blah. And they came to the bathroom. So, yeah, here we have a bathroom, shower, and a bath, and blah, blah, blah. Anyway, they looked, and here's a toilet. And the guy, the prospective landlord, my pal, looked down and went, oh, I think someone's dropped a penny down the toilet. So anyway, they were looking at it. I said, no. I think it's a little bit of poo. And then he looked at it again and said, no, it's definitely a penny. I'll get it. So he reached down, lifted his sleeve, reached down, put it in. He went, no, it's poo. And what makes that kind of funny is that that guy involved in that is like, if there's anything ever going for free, or he's always there. Not tight, but always, you know, the type of person that would reach down into the toilet for a penny. We all know someone like that in our lives, don't we?

Mick is trying to be the star of the show again. He's just given us some breaking news that a city in Yorkshire has gone missing. Police say they have no leads. Time for bed, Mick. See if you recognise this.

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Dennis Gibney. There we go. That was the message. I didn't understand it. Dennis says, in the near future, AI is going to tell a woman she's wrong, and that, my friends, will be the end of AI. Good to hear from Dennis. Long time no hear. Seeing as I'm in a storytelling mood, did I ever tell you the story? And I'm sure he's been past now 19 years. I'm sure Jeff Cannell won't mind you. Or mind me telling you this story about the time he was on Manx Radio Live doing Saturday Sport at lunchtime at 12 o'clock. When he'd start off by telling you all the fixtures that were off for the day, etc, etc. Anyway, so Jeff used to do the show between 12 and 1, previewing all the afternoon sports, and he would have the TV on in the background, obviously with the sound down, just to keep an eye on it. And it'd have like, what was it, Grandstand and ITV World of Sport. So that would be on in the background anyway. So he'd keep an eye on that just in case there might be some sports news or something would pop up while he was actually live on air on Manx Radio. Anyway, this one Saturday, it was the boat race. Anyway, so Jeff was doing his show, headphones on, telling us about the games that were on, and looking forward to them, and the previewing them, and the games that were off, etc. Anyway, there it was, on TV. And Jeff said, oh, the boat race is underway. Cambridge versus Oxford, on the River Thames, they're racing away. And he would give you a kind of update. It's, oh, Oxford are looking strong at the moment. Oxford are leading. It's the conditions look a bit choppy out there, but anyway. Oxford are leading, and what's this? Oh, my goodness, what's this? Cambridge are sinking. The Cambridge boat is sinking. I don't believe it. On the River Thames, in the boat race, Cambridge is sinking. For the second year in a row, the Cambridge boat is sinking. Except it wasn't the second year in a row. It was a replay of the year before. But poor Jeff, because he couldn't hear what was going on, just thought it was the race was underway. So there you go. Remembering Jeff Cannell. Another great voice from Manx Radio's past. Graham also says, with regards to receipts and shopping lists in baskets, he says, I always take a look to see what other people are buying. I rarely do the shopping list. I kind of have it in my head. The worst thing is obviously when you get to the till and then you remember the one thing that sometimes it was the thing that you actually went in there for. And that actually happened to me a couple of weeks ago. And I said to the girl, oh, I was doing that self-checkout thing. And I kind of left hot. I thought, oh, I didn't get that. But I know where it is and I can go and get it. And it wasn't that busy. And I just said, I'm just going to get something else. Ran off and got it. And then that happened to me a few weeks ago, and that was a bit of a weird one, because I think I did them all and then disappeared to get that other bit, and then as I came back I heard someone, a member of staff, talking to another member of staff going, no, I think they've come back, because obviously I'd left a bag full of stuff and they didn't know what it was. So there you go. The dangers of shopping on your own. Have we got any music? Oh yes, we have got some music. A classic as well. Here's the Kinks.

Mink DeVille and Spanish Stroll. Before that, Bonanza Ska from Carlos Malcolm and his Afro-Jamaican Rhythms. And the Kinks, Village Green Appreciation Society, just before that. I forgot to tell you as well, I always do. Just before the news, we play Transvision Vampire.

I want your love and air, remember. So, 20 minutes away from Wednesday, effectively. And, all being well, I will be back tomorrow for more After Hours at 10 o'clock. I just drank my tea too quick. Never drink your tea too quick, just before you're about to go live on the radio. Right, nothing else is kind of happening. It goes very quiet around this time of night. So I'll have some yuzu.

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Lloyd Price and Stagger Lee. Before that, Yazoo and State Farm. Some very sad news today. Brian Jones, the other Brian Jones, that is, passed away. A band that they say was the biggest band in Liverpool in the Merseybeat era, never to actually make it. The Undertakers. Maybe their name kind of didn't help, perhaps. But anyway, so Brian Jones, I think he was 85. He was in his 80s anyway. Passed away. If it wasn't today, it was yesterday, but I think the news broke today. So, we tip our hat to the Undertakers and Brian Jones with just a little bit.

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1: And that's it from myself. It's just gone 7 minutes to midnight. That was The Nerves hanging on the telephone. Before that, The Undertakers, just a little bit. 7 minutes to midnight, and I'm crawling up my shell. Gonna leave you with Wire Heat. 7 minutes to midnight, and it's hell. Thank you for your company. All being well, I'll be back tomorrow at 10. See you then. And if you're all alone on your own, a special good night from me. Good night.

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1: 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Deck chairs.
2: What's that out at sea? Where's the roll is that deck chair? Ron wants to see a deck chair. This is a so pat.
3: Coffin. Coffee.
4: Coffin. Coffin.
3: A coffin.
4: Yeah.
2: Let's see, you mean, Pat, yeah? Oh, you're thinking of the letter C.
4: Yeah.
2: S-E-A, I meant.
5: 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We've seen some action this morning as well. 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
1: From the Sky News Centre at midnight, Andy Burnham's expected to use the Ukrainian president's visit to Downing Street later to announce an acceleration of military help. It's thought the Prime Minister will also promise further rounds of sanctions on Russia. It's after Donald Trump made a deal to ease restrictions on Russian diesel ahead of the US midterm elections. But speaking yesterday, the president insisted he's also supporting Kyiv.
2: We are helping them and we are sharing intel. We want the war to end. So we're working with them and with Russia on getting the war to end.
1: The family of a man who was killed by a tiger at Yorkshire Wildlife Park say he suffered from significant mental illness over a number of years. In a statement, William Chapman's family paid tribute to him, saying they are utterly devastated by his loss. There are growing calls for English football to secure the long-term financial sustainability of the game. A new report shows 94% of clubs in the top five divisions are technically insolvent. Online marketplaces like Amazon, eBay and Temu could be made responsible for collecting tax owed by retailers selling through their platforms. The Times reports Chancellor John Healey is expected to announce the change in the budget as part of a tax crackdown. In sport, Manchester United's poor start to the season continues with a 2-0 defeat away to Atletico Madrid in the Champions League. Arsenal maintained their winning start in the competition, in easing past Lille 3-0. Manager Mikel Arteta says they were better after the break.
3: The moment we made a change at half-time in terms of certain positions and the technical level increased and we attacked the spaces where we thought that we could help them. It was a joy to watch. The three goals were unbelievable. The connections, the timings, the quality they delivered to score.
1: And England can look forward to a Women's World Cup qualification playoff final after thrashing Greece 5-0. Scotland are also through 5-2 overall, having got past the Czech Republic 3-2. That's the latest. I'm Imani Rana.
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1: From the Sky News Centre at 1, the Vatican's revealed the Pope has a common form of lung cancer. He's undergone surgery in Rome. Matt Steele has more.
2: Leo XIV was all smiles as he arrived at hospital. We've been told the operation was to remove a nodule. A more detailed medical bulletin issued after the surgery revealed doctors